0: fail. They would cycle out and fail. My academic journey ended, but I happened to tap into something else and became, and I was telling Jasmine that story, and I told her that a long time ago. So flash two, 2 days ago, we had the dinner. The same dude comes in and tells the exact same story. Did he or did he not?
1: He did.
0: See, I would have been a genius.
1: Oh, there are some, but you know what? I'm sure they probably did not consider or have any idea what that would do to you in terms
0: of. It's illegal.
1: Yeah, that's what I mean. I mean, they probably didn't think that, and they probably didn't care.
0: They didn't care.
1: That's what it really was.
0: So, and then we're talking about 10, 15, 20 years later after the Tuskegee experiment. Mm. And I think that they were trying to expose me to things. There were words, and they asked me what color love was, and they would talk to me about what I wanted to do, and I had a Roy's, but they would give me ice cream, and it was dope. But when I would get back, the kids would be like, you know, like how a cub get touched in the wild and and the other animals reject it.
2: No, they.
0: But when I told him that story, what'd you say?
2: No, they wanted them to ostracize you from them.
0: That's what they did.
2: That's what they wanted to do.
0: Yeah. Mm-hmm. And I thought, that's crazy. And I was telling, and Jasmine used to always think I was lying when I told that story. And that dude walked in and told her exactly the same thing. Am I lying?
1: You're not lying, Chauncey.
0: I done had an interesting life.
1: It's kind of like trading places. You know what I mean? They were probably had a bet to see if they could, you know,
0: I think those kids look like college kids who were doing it. I think the people in the program had nefarious purposes. But the people who used to come and get me,
1: they
0: go to the library and make me read books, and I got to be away.
1: Well, look at you now.
0: Yeah. Yeah, look at me. Tell it just for a little. Officer with Brandon Tatum, dumbass.
1: Oh, God.
0: Look what I'm doing.
2: Your
0: potential.
2: All right,
0: coming up, we're going to hear. Yes. Except minus the education. We got the Hughley Hustle Home mix. We got AKA Special LK is going to drop another joint on Short Bus Records. Right now, here's Bruno Mars. It's the DL Hughley Show.

0: welcome. The Militant Man Jamal Kings are here to expose racism hidden in our everyday lives.
1: Hello, my brothers and sisters. This is Jamal Kingsley, the Militant Man, here to expose racism hidden in our everyday lives. Why is it the roads that we drive on every day are black, but the lines are white? Is it because white is always trying to tell blacks where to go, to stay in your lane, or stay in your place, so to speak? Think about it, my brother. And why is it when a company is losing money,

0: school property? 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Is it because you once again are making money off the blacks? Think about it, my brother. This is Jamal Kingsley, the militant man. And until next time, stay woke and think about it, my brother.
1: We're going to have another special case, Short Bus Records banger. That's up in 20 minutes. It's the D.L. Hughley Show.
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4: 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And I know I look good. Not being funny. 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Dark-skinned people, our skin hold on. We look
2: 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Don't miss a minute of the D.L. 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
1: Back in the day, it was easy to have a family across
2: town. Thank God. 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Y'all fighting in the parking lot. We his real kid.
3: 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Hughley Show. And we're back. 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Hughley Show.

0: That is going to wrap up today's Hughley Hustle Home Mix. It's now time for Kyle Hughley, a.k.a. 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
1: And it's your boy Special K, another Short Bus Records banger, baby, baby. Now listen up, everybody. There's a parasitic outbreak causing explosive diarrhea sweeping the country. Here's Got Me Running to the Bathroom. It's another bang on Short Bus Records, baby.

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6: This is the Daily Play with Joy Taylor. Bucks quarterback Baker Mayfield does not have a long-term deal in Tampa Bay. The 8-year vet is on the final year of his contract, which will pay him $40 million this season and then allow him to walk into free agency without any restrictions next offseason. Baker had imposed the deadline of getting a deal done before the season with no plans to negotiate when football is being played. So it looks like Baker is going to be full maverick this season, and I'm here for it. He led Tampa to the playoffs 2 of the last 3 years. And that was before they couldn't come to a deal on a contract. Baker plays his best when he's got something to prove. The Bucks need to get together, though, because Vita Vea is holding in, and that man is too big and too important to that defense to mess around with. Todd Bowles is still there on a hot seat, and new OC Zach Robinson has a lot of work to do with this and the contract issue to figure out. The NFC South is always gettable, so we'll see if Baker can get it done. 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
0: It's the DL Hughley Show. And we're back.

0: Getting ready for the One Voyage Cruise. That was Tone Stiff Fly. Coming up next, we got a song for when your mom and daddy were still together. The Militant Man Jamal Kingsley returns with One Voyage Jeopardy. That's up in less than 15 minutes. Now it's time for what you need to know with the one and only Sybil Wilkes.
1: It's Sybil Wilkes with what we need to know. State Representative Dr. Jermaine Johnson has officially secured the Democratic nomination for governor of South Carolina after earning nearly 60% of the primary vote. The 40-year-old lawmaker is stepping down from his legislative seat to focus entirely on this historic statewide campaign. Howard University is actively reviewing financial aid documentation after notifying over 500 incoming first-year students that they were unenrolled over unresolved tuition requirements. University officials emphasized that detailed payment instructions were sent throughout the spring, while many affected families reported pending external scholarships and loan disbursements. As

He keeps it 100 with that real-life grit you won't find anywhere else. The D.L. Hughley Show, the home of the real talk.

0: What did you set this on, hell? 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
0: It is the DL Hughley Show, your 2026 edition. If you're going to be in Cincinnati, I will be.

0: there this Saturday at the Grand Conclave of Omega Psi Phi Fraternity Incorporated at Memorial Auditorium. Two shows on Saturday, so come check me out for taking notes. Right. And after that, I'll be at City Winery. Yeah, it's Q's everywhere. Barbecue, it's Q's in the house.
1: Mildew.
0: Everywhere. They'll be everywhere.
2: You, Parker, going to be there?
0: They'll be everywhere. You see the Todd Blanch, I guess, the confirmation for him being attorney general is in limbo, because I think John Cornyn, who Trump helped lose in the primary, and he, you know, lost his senatorial job because of Trump. You think he gonna help you pass? You can't fire him.
2: Yeah, exactly. What you gonna do?
0: You done done. Maybe you gotta watch how slick you talk to people. Maybe you should do that. Mm-hmm. Right?
3: How about
0: that?
3: Learn you.
0: Yeah, it's interesting because Tillis and Cornyn, who you know, are the two dissenting votes to move it on to the Senate, are both out of the Senate next year. So we're gonna threaten them.
2: Mm-hmm. What you gonna do?
0: Right. Fire somebody from a job you helped them get fired from? That ain't. All right, coming up next, we got a song for when your mom and daddy were still together. We had a militant man, Jamal Kingsley, returns with One Voice Jeopardy and a little note from the GED section. Plus, we're going to cover today's top stories with what's trending on the D.L. Hughley Show right now. Here's Chris Brown. It's the D.L. Hughley Show.

That was Chris Brown and Leon Thomas, Fall in the Military Man. Jamal Kingsley returns with One Voice Jeopardy right after song for When Your Mom and Daddy Were Still Together, Marvin Gaye, Mercy, Mercy Me on the D.L. Hughley Show.

0: that there was a song from when your mom and daddy were still together. Marvin Gaye, Mercy, Mercy Me. The Militant Man Jamal Kingsley pulling Devil Duty. He's back with one of the with One Voice Jeopardy.
1: Hello, my brothers and sisters. This is Jamal Kingsley, the Militant Man, here for another exciting episode of One Voyage Jeopardy. We have two new contestants. She runs all of Dallas radio. You've heard her on the air. Queen Indy B. How you doing?
2: I'm all right, Jamal.
1: And our next contestant, freshly graduated from a prestigious HBCU, that boy Trey, representing Morehouse. You hear him weekly with My Life After the Yard. He's a graduate, you know. Are you ready, Trey?
3: I'm ready.
1: All right, here we go. The first set of lyrics. Indy, are you ready?
4: Yes.
1: Here we go. Lazy, hazy. Girl, I'm going round. I want you to know how much I love you so.
2: I want you to know how much I love you. I don't know.
1: That is Al Hudson, One Way Cutie Pie. All right, that boy Trey, are you ready?
3: Yeah, I'm ready.
1: Here we are, all alone. You and me, privacy. And we can do anything, your fantasy. I want to make your dreams come true.
3: Is it, I don't know, Jodeci? I don't know.
1: That is 112 featuring Q Parker, Anywhere.

0: All right, here's the last one. 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I have a feeling neither one of you will. 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And girl, you got a lot. 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'Cause when you're hot, you're hot. You really shoot your shot. You dynamite, child, yeah.
1: I'm going with Barkay.
0: The Ohio Players, fire.

0: 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This has been Jamal Kingsley with One Voyage Jeopardy. Now book your cabin today, my brother.
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2: Don't say it. Don't say
3: it. I remember this girl. I just did. This girl said, it's something in your eye. And this dude said, all that ass. And I fell out. I fell out.
2: Remember that time that chicken had that stroke?
3: No.
2: He was gonna pick her up.
3: No.
2: He was like,
4: never would have made it.
2: Hey.
3: I said, what's wrong? Your friend was talking. Why you talking like that?
2: She had a stroke. She ain't had no stroke.
3: I did. I was like, oh my God.
2: Well, let me get you a drink.
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0: It's the DL Hughley Show.

You've been at work with someone telling you what to do all day. 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Hughley Show.

what is a fairly common refrain, at least on one side of the aisle, is the penchant for relitigating stuff that happened in 2020, whether it is Donald Trump and the election of 2020, or now the Senate questioning Dr. Fauci all about 2026. Have you noticed they're not talking about anything that's going on right now? Nothing that affects people right now. It's almost as if they're trying to distract us from what I wish they was interested in, and going, if they're going back in time, is interested in talking to the victims of Epstein. I wish they were doing that. I wish they were trying to find a way forward from all of the things and the mistakes that were made as far as January 6th goes. I wish they were doing that. But they don't seem to be interested in that. But a curious phenomenon is now taking place. Mondami, who is the governor of New York, has opened a store, a city store, where the patrons get 30% off. And people are yelling socialism. They're calling it socialism. He's tearing the city up. He did exactly what he was promised he would do. As a matter of fact, he's mostly kept his promises in his first few months of his administration. When Donald Trump was reelected for the second time, the exit polls, the ones who were, you know, gave another reason outside the obvious one that a lot of people, there was race involved, but a lot of them thought that Donald Trump would do a better job with the affordable items that people need, groceries. He would lower groceries. As a matter of fact, that is what he promised. He would lower groceries. And everything he has done since then has been inflationary. I don't care. A war, an unnecessary war, inflationary. Tariffs, inflationary. The ham-handed approach to our immigration and deportation, inflationary. As a matter of fact, there's been nothing that he has done that was similar to the promises that he made. Why is it that when Mondami keeps his promise to do what it is he said he would do, that people are calling it socialism, and he's actually keeping the promise that people asked for Donald Trump to do? Mondami is a city. The city of New York has a larger GDP when adjusted than all but 10 states in America. So he's doing something that wouldn't be hard for a lot of people to do. And what is the concern of most Americans? The affordability of groceries, not being able to eat, put food on the table. Why is it one man's campaign promise has become another man's socialism? Why is it that the very promises that Trump has broken and that people are angry about, and he is keeping their anger with him too? So you're angry at one man because he didn't keep his promise, and you're angry at another man because he did. One man's socialism is another man's campaign promise. Why are you angry at the man who was doing what he said he was due, but and you're angry at the man who didn't do it? I will say this. I don't know where most people, what deity they ascribe to. I don't know, who people pray to. But I can say this. That man is doing, in New York, is doing exactly what he promised. Exactly what he promised. The man in the White House is not. Again, one man's socialism, another man's campaign promise. And I tell you the truth of it all. That Muslim is putting Christians to shame right now. That's a little note from the GED section. It's the D.L. Hughley Show. Here we go.

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1: Of course I can. Everybody's talking about this sit-down interview that Oprah did with Keke Palmer. Did you see this? First of all, I adore Keke Palmer. Yes. I think she is incredible. A lot of people call her the next media mogul in terms of Oprah. Oprah was telling the story about how when she was younger, I guess a guy that she was into was trying to leave her, and she grabbed onto the car and he kept driving off. And she said she was holding onto the bumper of his Datsun Z, which I'm sure was a dope car, I guess, back then.
0: No, yep. It never was.
1: I don't know. I don't know what a Datsun is. But she was about 23, 24.
0: I guess a Z.
1: This is what he told her when he finally slowed up enough for her to talk to him because she was chasing the car. He said, the problem with you, baby doll, is that you think you're special and you're not.
0: Well, what an idiot he is.
1: And look at him. Look at her now. I wonder where he is.
0: I bet she bought Datsun and broke it up.
2: He's in that Z. That's where he is.
0: Yikes.
1: Anyway, speaking of yikes. Ooh, Jared Leto. Did you see this?
0: Yeah, he got
1: four women accusing him of criminal sexual misconduct. Mm-hmm. One is like, I think when she was 19 years old. Another one when she was 17. Another one when she was 17. The list goes on and on. But he keeps saying, I am innocent. Now, I don't know what they're talking about. These relationships are unfounded, and I didn't do it. But we'll see.
2: What's up with these Jareds?
0: All right. Coming up, we're going to find out what you learned. It's the D.L. Hughley Show.
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1: 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Y'all stay blessed. And I love your show, man.
0: It's the DL Hughley Show. And we're back.
3: Boy, I'm sure glad that's over with. 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
7: That will do it for us, ladies and gentlemen. 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Hughley Show, your 2026 edition. Jasmine Sanders, what'd you learn today, baby girl?
8: Well, I see where there are a lot of stores that are implementing what they call quiet hours. And it's basically...
7: We used to call that closed.
8: That for anyone who wants to have a more peaceful and calmer shopping environment. But they also say it really has a lot to do with reducing sensory triggers, which apparently, I guess, some people can't take loud noises and bright lights and things like that. So they are doing this quiet hour thing basically to help, you know, shoppers out. And Sephora's one. There are a number of other stores who have joined.
7: Or online. That's all. Yeah. It's quiet too.
8: It's interesting, though. Chuck E. Cheese is one. I'm like, how do you stay quiet at Chuck E. Cheese?
9: How about that?
7: By dropping your kids off and leaving. That's the best way.
8: Oh, then there's that.
9: Go out back and have a cigarette.
7: Right, there you go. All the things a good babysitter does. Junior's Hand of the King, what'd you learn today, baby?
9: I learned today, and I thought maybe Jazz would have covered it earlier. It is National Cheesecake Day.
8: I don't like cheesecake. Well,
9: you don't? That's why I was going to ask, what was your favorite? Mine is just regular New York cheesecake.
7: Yeah. That strawberry, is. Yeah.
9: Yep. Yep.
7: Now, I will say they have one I used to have. That banana cream pie cheesecake ain't bad. I would say that.
9: What?
7: I haven't had cheesecake in so long.
9: I haven't had that. Banana,
7: yeah.
9: That sounds good.
7: Yeah.
9: Though.
7: You got to go to sit through a big-ass menu at Cheesecake Factory. So. I guess when they name themselves after the product, it's going to be a lot of it. So.
9: Yeah.
8: True.
9: And a good pumpkin cheesecake over there.
7: Well, that ain't bad now. Now you're talking. On the next D.L. Hughley Show, if you're not going to happy hour, no worries. We're going to bring the party to you with the Hughley House Party. Plus, we're going to give you another hot new song with my day butt of the week. And another episode where people get to tell me exactly what they think of me called...
8: F.U.
9: D.L. Hughley.
7: I'm getting F tomorrow, and there's not a damn thing you can do about it. It's the D.L. Hughley Show.
0: It's the D.L. Hughley Show. We're not shying away from social and political issues.
10: I was in South Carolina, and this guy was railing on about how gay sex is a sin. And I was like, gay sex didn't make God's top seven sins. Like, he hated gluttony and greed a lot more. And I never seen nobody try to ban second helpers. Like, the fattest people I know is at church. Like, if your body's supposed to be a temple, it ain't supposed to come with a drive-thru. And if you want to stop gays from having sex, let them get married. Nobody has sex with their wife. That's dumb. It's gay to have sex with your wife.
0: Yep, that's how we do it. It's the D.L. Hughley Show. 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Thanks for listening to the D.L. Hughley Show.

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3: You inside the Sweat Hotel. Who am I speaking to?
4: This is Robin.
3: Hey, Robin. How you doing? Where you calling from tonight?
4: I'm calling from Hattiesburg, Mississippi.
3: Okay. What can I do for you tonight, Robin?
4: You had just said something about if you talk at your man and not to your man.
3: Right, because there is a difference.
4: Yeah. I have talked at a man, but that would be like, well, if it's someone that really I don't want to be bothered with.
3: Mm-hmm.
4: He gets on my nerves, maybe I will talk at him. But I understand the difference of talking at a man and talking to a man.
3: Mm-hmm.
4: Some men, you really can't talk to. They don't listen.
3: Well, that's because you're talking at them. I think most men, I find, do not listen to what a woman says is when he feels like he's being talked at. And it's definitely a difference because I am one of those people who, if you talk to me, I listen to you. If you talk at me, I hear what you're saying, but I really don't hear what you're saying. It's because it's the way you're doing it.
4: Yeah.
3: All right, baby girl. Thank you for checking in. I appreciate that, though.
4: All right, thank you.
3: Have a great night. Bye-bye.
4: You too.
3: Hey, this is Keith, and I need you to keep the calls coming. Are you guilty of talking at your man and not to your man? Hit me up at 866-92-SWEAT. That's 866-927-9328. By the way, you are inside the Sweat Hotel.
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3: It's the Sweat Hotel.
4: Hey, this is Keith.
3: Hi, this is Alexis.
4: How you doing, baby girl? What can I do for you today?
3: I was calling to say I want to apologize to a young lady named Michaela. I know some information about her boyfriend, Marlon Townsville, and she really wanted me to tell her, and it's really urgent that she know, but I didn't. So I'm going to eventually tell her, but in the meantime, as well to tell her, I'm sorry I couldn't tell her at the time if she wanted me to.
4: Okay, baby. Well, why don't you tell me what you need to tell her?
3: It's really bad. It's something that shouldn't be shared over the air.
4: Yes, it should. If you want to share, you need to share with everybody.
3: It's something that really shouldn't be shared over the air, but I just want her to know that choose and pick her people wisely.
4: All right, baby girl. Thank you for checking it. I appreciate that. All right.
3: Thank you. Have a nice day.
4: All right, bye-bye.
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0: 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Topic Thursday.
1: Hey, this is Keith, and you're inside the Sweat Hotel. Who am I speaking to?
2: You're speaking to Ann Montfort.
1: Hey, Ann, how you doing? What's going on with you today? Where are you calling
2: from? I'm doing good. I am calling from Huntsville, Alabama.
1: Okay, what can I do for you today?
2: I wanted to comment on what you guys were talking about on the air.
1: Okay, go ahead.
2: Well, in Huntsville, Alabama, you can't talk to these African-American men here.
1: Okay.
2: Because they don't understand this. I'm an African-American woman. They don't understand it. They don't understand it.
1: What do you mean you can't talk to them?
2: I mean, you try to have a normal adult conversation with them. They don't understand it.
1: Well, you don't think it's the way you're saying it? And that's what I mean when I say talk at a man and talking to a man. You know, it's sometimes the way it's presented. You know, it might be the way you formulate it. It might be the way you're presenting it. It all depends on how you're presenting it to see if he perceives it or accepts it. So how are you doing it?
2: Well, I have a very dominant, forceful voice. Okay. And I'm not going to baby down to try to talk like a little baby so their little feelings don't get hurt.
1: Sometimes a man might need that, you know. I mean, a man has a sensitive side just like a woman does.
2: Well, I guess all the men that I've met in Huntsville, Alabama must all be sensitive. They're African-Americans. I need to clarify this.
1: Okay.
2: In Huntsville, Alabama. It's a fact.
1: Okay. All right, baby. Well, thank you for checking in. I appreciate that, all right?
2: All right, bye.
1: All right, have a great night. Bye-bye.
2: I will.
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Welcome inside Love and R&B with KG Smooth. It is the prequel to The Weeknd, baby. And I know that you are glad about it. I can't believe that Saturday is the 1st. August 1st is Saturday. Like, normally, the month of July in the summer, normally July, like, drags on. Like, it's the longest feeling month of the summer. B. Not this year, B. July flew by. So we are about to vibe out. Welcome inside. Love and R&B.

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0: It's Love and R&B with KG Smooth. So last night, my youngest brother FaceTimed me. He is going on the One Voyage 2026 cruise. So you can book your cabin at onevoyagecruise.com. And he was like, bruh. He's like, I'm on the website and I'm looking at the lineup. Man, you know who I'm most excited to see? I was like, well, I know he's a T.I. fan. I was like, Tip? He was like, nah, Midwest. I was like, Midwest? I was looking, I was like, Dave Hollister? He was like, man, Dave Hollister. Like, that's one of my favorite male singers. Like, and he started going through the songs, you know, Favorite Girl, and talking about his Chicago 85 album. And then I was like, yeah, because when he was in Blackstreet, and then my brother was like, wait a minute, hold on, Dave Hollister was in Blackstreet? I'm like, bruh, come on now. Yeah, Dave Hollister was in Blackstreet. That's him singing on Before I Let You Go. He was like, what? I know. I'm like, well, he is, you know, about 10 years younger than me. So I'm like, yeah. He was like, but he going to be in your lounge, in the Love and R&B lounge, right? And I'm like, yep, he's going to be in the Love and R&B lounge. Dave Hollister, along with Eric Benet, Q Parker, Tone Stiff, Jay Brown, Jaheim. So book your cabin. 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

You're listening to Love and R&B with KG Smooth. What's trending? Well, congratulations going out to Beyonce. Beyonce now is the full owner of Sir Davis, her whiskey brand. Yep, it was inspired by her great-grandfather, who was a moonshiner. She had a collaboration with Moët Hennessy. And now she owns Sir Davis outright. Congratulations, Beyonce. And speaking of whiskey, K. Michelle has announced that she is finally going to release her country album. The name of the album is called Jesus and Whiskey. It's going to be released on October the 16th. And as a matter of fact, she was on live with Kelly and Mark doing the title track, Jesus and Whiskey. Let's listen to it a little bit.

0: That's Kay Michelle's new single, Jesus and Whiskey, from her album of the same title, out on October 16th. And finally, Trinity in R&B, congratulations to Tank. He put out that he is an opener for the R&B tour. And last night was his first night. And the crowd, the women were going crazy. And that's what's trending with Love and R&B.
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0: This is Love and R&B with KG Smooth. I saw this post from James Cozell on Instagram. Telling something versus communicating something. Big difference. Listen to this.
1: Telling somebody is the transfer of information. Communicating something is the transfer of understanding. Let me give you an example. Here's me telling you something. I want to be left alone. Now, at this point, they know you want to be left alone. Why? Because did you tell them? Yes, you have the information, but you're also left up to interpret it on your own. Because now you have to wonder, oh, is he mad at me? Is he pulling away? Did I say something that made them feel some type of way? Information's there, but the understanding's not there. But the interpretation's not there. The clarity's not there. That's me telling you something. Here's me communicating. Hey, I just need some time alone because I'm overwhelmed and I'm mentally drained. And sometimes I need to go away to recharge my social battery. It's nothing against you. I just need some time and I'll talk to you in a couple days when I feel mentally ready to come back out. Giving them that kind of clarity and that kind of understanding gives them empathy because now they'll think of a time where they felt overwhelmed and they can feel you like, oh man, I understand. I would want some time alone too. Cool. That's communication. Now, a lot of people don't like to do that. A lot of people can't do that. It's not easy to do. Telling is the what. Communicating is the why. Get better at communicating.
0: Please get better at communicating. This is Love and R&B.
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I saw this commercial on X. It's a commercial from the year 1980 for a restaurant called Steak and Ale, and the jingle is sung by none other than the voice, Whitney Houston. Unmistakable.

0: So beautiful. Whitney Houston singing the jingle for Steak and Ale. And then 5 years later, she would go on to release her self-titled debut album and the commercial success begun. That's my KG discovery on this Throwback Thursday. This is Love and R&B.
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0: 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Non-sexual intimacy is such a lost art. The eye contact, the gentle touches, deep conversations, holding hands, mutual support, long hugs, cooking a meal together, shared experiences, cuddling, curiosity, comfortable silence. I could go on and on about this. There's something so intimate about being able to sit beside someone in complete silence and still feel connected. No pressure to entertain each other, no need to fill every quiet moment, just feeling warm because they're there. There is intimacy in being known. Someone remembering the little things you told them, noticing when something is off, knowing what makes you laugh, what makes you feel safe, and still being curious enough to keep learning you. There is intimacy in ordinary life, too. Grocery runs, cooking together, falling asleep on the couch, random conversations in the kitchen, a hand on the leg in the car, the little moments that would mean nothing with anyone else. I want a love where closeness exists in 100 different ways, where a look can say something, a touch can calm me, silence can feel warm, and simply being together can feel like enough. Back with more vibes inside Love and R&B.
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0: 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Going to have, in my opinion, one of the pioneers of the new Jack Swain era. And he's going to be joining us on the One Voyage 2026 cruise. I'm talking about Tony Terry. Tony Terry, Mr. Lovey-Dovey Feeling, Mr. When I'm With You, who is actually going to be singing the wedding song at the vow renewal ceremony that will be happening on the One Voyage cruise. So next hour, Wine Time with Tony Terry, who's going to be inside Love and R&B. We're going to talk about the cruise, talk about some music, and is he coming out with a biography? We'll find out next hour. Wine Time with KG featuring Tony Terry on Love and R&B.
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0: You're listening to Living R&B with KG Smooth. It's Wine Time with KG. I've got on the phone line, but what I think is one of the pioneers of the new Jack Swing era. I think that he was kind of bridging that gap in between, you know, those ballads and then the new Jack Swing sound. Ladies and gentlemen, he's to be joining us on the One Voyage Cruise. Tony Terry's on Loving R&B.
1: What's going on, my brother?
0: How are you, man?
1: All is well. All is well, my man. All is well. Yeah. Thank you for having me on the show.
0: Oh, well, thank you for being here. And we're definitely looking forward to being with you on the One Voyage 2026 cruise. You know, you've got what I think is one of the most romantic things that we're doing on this cruise with the vow renewal for people that are going to be renewing their vows. The ceremony will be officiated by Erica and Warren Campbell. You are going to be singing a wedding song. I'm sure you're going to be bringing the lovey-dovey feelings with
1: Yes, sir. Yes, sir.
0: I think that's dope. What do you think about it?
1: I think it's a brilliant idea, and I'm glad to be a part of it. Initially, I didn't know exactly what they wanted me to do, but the idea of vow renewal is great. I think that, you know, we're going to be celebrating. The idea is to celebrate love, to celebrate marriage, to celebrate it. So we're going to do just that. We're going to have a great time. Keith Sweat is going to host the event, and it's going to be great.
0: More of my conversation with Tony Terry coming up next. This is Loving R&B.

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0: You're listening to Living R&B with KG Smooth. It's Wine Time with KG. We've got Tony Terry in the studio with us, or on the phone line with us. Are cruises your thing? Does Tony Terry like going on ship cruises?
1: Well, to be honest, you know, I kind of like been there, done that. You know, after about, I'm more like a 3-day cruiser as opposed to the 7-day cruiser.
0: Yeah, seven could be.
1: But I'm sure it's going to be a blast because I'm taking my wife and my son. We've never been, and so that'll be nice.
0: Yeah, it is going to be dope. Do you have any Tony Terry's do's and don'ts on a cruise?
1: No, I think that for me, the whole idea is to intermingle with our fans and our supporters. You know, a lot of us being celebrities, we kind of get on and we don't see them until, you know, it's time for their show, for time to do whatever they do, and then we don't see them at all. But I'm not that guy.
0: No, no doubt. You're listening to Love and R&B. It's Wine Time with KG. We got Tony Terry. Bro, have you been thinking about a book, a biography or an autobiography or
1: something? Interesting that you should ask that question. I'm doing exactly that right now. The book idea that I started out was a memoir, but it is so much broader than that. There's so much information that I've gathered over the years being on tour with different people, Roberta Flack, probably most notably, and the longest, I traveled with her around the world for like 10 years. People don't even really know that. But some of those experiences that I had with her were just mind-blowing. But more importantly, the teachings, the lessons that I learned from her directly, you know, I'm going to encapsulate them into a book and share the information with people.
0: More of my conversation with Tony Terry coming up next. This is Love and R&B.
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0: We've got more with Tony Terry, who's going to be joining us on the One Voyage 2026 cruise. What are you currently listening to?
1: That's also a good question, because when I'm recording, I try to not listen to much at all outside of what I'm doing. And that's primarily because I don't want to steal anybody's ideas subconsciously.
0: No, absolutely. I get it. So with this stage in your life, the music, I'm sure, is going to reflect that. Where are you in your life right now? How are things? What will the music reflect?
1: The music will reflect that, one, I'm still a student of life. I'm still learning. I'm still growing. I don't know everything. And, even though I've been married for 20 years, my wife and I are still growing. We're still growing as individuals. We're still growing together. And I think that one of the most important things about life is the constant evolution of life, the constant learning. Once you think you know it all or you've learned it all, then you there's really no more use. You mean there's nothing else for you to do other than wither away. Love, life, it's not all necessarily about love, so per se, but it's about life. I call it slices of life, actually.
0: More of my conversation with Tony Terry coming up next. This is Love and R&B.
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0: You're listening to Wine Time on Love & R&B. We've got Tony Terry inside Wine Time. And so with you talking about life and segueing into love, Tony Terry, what is love?
1: Wow. Love, supposedly true love, real love, is unconditional, in a word.
0: I like that. I asked everybody that question because everybody gives a different answer, and I like to hear where people's what their definition of the word is.
1: It has to be unconditional because, honestly, love ebbs and flows. You know, you love someone, but you might not, you know, have the in love or the warm and fuzzies all the time. But unconditional love means I accept you for your faults, for that, you know, which might come up short, for the things that, you know, that might exceed what is acceptable, and some things that, you know, don't quite measure up, but it is without condition. I don't not like you because of this or that. I love you because of the wholeness of who you are, even your shortcomings.
0: That's it. Ladies and gentlemen, Tony Terry, who will be joining us on the One Voyage 2026 cruise. Make sure that you get your cabin. Book it right now at 214-495-1963, or you can log on to onevoyagecruise.com. 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Get to know him. He's going to be on the cruise with us. Bro, thank you so much for your time, man. Cannot wait to sail these shores with you, my G.
1: Thank you, my brother. I really appreciate it. And stay well. Stay blessed.
0: Next hour, we're going to be sharing your love story. 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
1: Every Saturday from 11 a.m. to 7 p.m., it's Throwback Saturday. Oh, you love the old cuts? Let's see how sharp your IQ is on old school cuts. You name the song in 3 seconds.
2: Oh, no, I got the one for sure. Al Green, Tired of Being Alone.
1: Oh, come on.
2: Ah, wait until the chorus.
1: You got to be quicker than that. Let's see about this one here.
2: All right, got it. James Brown, that's my Big Payback. That's easy. I got that. Come on now. Give me something challenge. Give me a challenge.
1: You want a hard one. What do you think it is? Time's up.
2: Oh,
1: time's
2: no. Up. This is like time's a wedding up. Song time's for sure.
1: Up. How about this one here, bro?
2: I should have kept my mouth closed now. I can't hear this challenge.
1: Oh, you don't know? How about this one here?
2: Hey, boom. Give me a Steve Harvey. The butt. Doing the butt. Hey.
1: Throwback Saturday. Every Saturday from 11 a.m. to 7 p.m. Right here at 1620 KYIZ and 1480 KBMS. 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

0: May I speak to May May?
1: Yeah.
0: Yeah, this May May.
1: What?
0: I'm calling you behind on your car note. Are you driving a silver Cadillac four door?
1: My damn Cadillac. I don't owe the motherfucking man on Cadillac.
0: You gonna pay this?
1: I ain't paying this, boss.
0: What you call me?
1: I call you a motherfucking. You hear me, damn?
0: It's a silver Cadillac. You are 2 months behind on that.
1: You are damn
0: right. I'll kill you.
1: Come on, man. Kill me, man.
0: Let me get your address.
1: You know my address, and I know who you are. Don't play with me.
0: Now, you gonna be all walking, when I come get that car.
1: I ain't gonna be walking on a motherfucking thing. You gonna be going back in the Amla.
0: In a what?
1: Amla.
0: I ain't going nowhere in no Amla.
1: You gonna be in a hearse. And kiss my ass and call me his head in the damn morning.
0: May.
1: What?
0: I'll slap your glasses off.
1: I don't wear glasses. That's why you don't know me.
0: It don't make no sense. I'm tired of calling up in and just won't pay that car note.
1: Who the
0: look out. You gonna look out your window. Your car gonna be gone.
1: You damn lie.
0: You gonna be a bus riding.
1: Yeah, you gonna be riding over the mud.
0: Everybody at your church say you a damn dagger.
1: Yeah, everybody at the church say you one too.
0: You old heifer.
1: Yeah, cow. Whatever the
0: you ain't gonna need gas because you gonna need tokens for the bus.
1: No, I ain't gonna need shit. You gonna need when I get through kicking your ass.
0: You better pay that car note before I slap.
1: I don't have to pay no car note.
0: I'm on my way over there, right?
1: And I hope this is a radio car, you nabber.
0: Don't you ever say nothing like that to me.
1: I just did. You gone?
0: I'm right here. I'm trying to find my keys while I come over there and whip your ass. You gonna back up that talk.
1: You bring your damn ass on, bitch. I can back it up.
0: And then you be in the club dancing nasty.
1: Sure, as I tell you. I don't give a
0: May May. F-
1: my name ain't no May May. F- my
0: well, how you pronounce your last name?
1: My name May May Fashe.
0: Oh, I'm sorry. We got the wrong number.
1: You damn sure have. Bye.
0: Bye.
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0: Show Will. Good morning, everybody. You're listening to The Voice. Come on, dig me now. One and only Steve Harvey got a radio show.
1: Yeah, I got one. And I got a message for you today, too. Something I was thinking about that might help you along the way. The thing I appreciate about so many people that I learned from, Bishop Jakes, Kenneth Olmer, Donnie McClurkin, Kirk Franklin, Joel Osteen, I can't tell you. And many more than that. I mean, you know, I'm naming, you know, famous people because I know you know these names. But my father, who you never met, was so great in my development as a man. But my mother, Lord have mercy, my mother, she taught me about faith. She gave me the things I needed to know about what I speak about every day. That basis was given to me by her. So many great people. But here's the thing that I've had to learn. And that is that if God got you through it, it's done. Move on. See, I can't tell you how many people don't really pay attention to that close enough. If God got you through it, it's done. Move on. How many times have we as people allowed God to get us through something, get us beyond something, get us over something, get us through something, and then even after its completion, we sit there and we dwell on it, and we dwell on it to the point where it becomes an anchor around our neck, and we can't move on. We can't move on because we just won't let it go. It's done. If God got you through it, it's done. Move on. Stop harboring on the past. Stop hanging on to every time you fail. Stop hanging on to every time you slipped up and messed up. Stop hanging on to every time you didn't get it right. So what? Everybody makes mistakes. Everybody messes up. Everybody don't get it right. Everybody struggling with something. You ain't the only one. But my God, man, if God got you through it, it's done. Move on. What you hanging on to it for? That's why he got you through it, so you can move on from it. See, a lot of things that happen to us,

0: 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I've gotten past the vehicle I was passing and I got enough room now clear to make my next move. That's what I use my rearview mirror for. I use my rearview mirror to just glance up every now and then to see what's coming up on me. That's all I use it for. Listen to me real close now. Your rearview mirror on your car is after you're passing something or you're passing by something, you can look up in the rearview mirror and it lets you know you're past it. You're beyond it. It's clear now. It's in the past. You no longer have to deal with it as the car that was in front of you blocking your way. You have passed it. You look up in the mirror. You've cleared it. Now, if you want to switch lanes, you could slide on over. You got room. But that rearview mirror also lets you see if anything is coming up on you. And you just need to glance because if you moving forward, ain't a whole lot can come up on you. You're just glancing every now and then. And it reminds you that you got through something and you got beyond something. That's what the rearview mirror for. Now let's talk about that windshield. Why you think that windshield so big on your car? That's the biggest window on your car. You know why the windshield so big? Because it's where you're going. Because even the automobile makers want you to have a wide view of where you're going. So you can see what's up ahead. They put lights on the car at night so you can have night vision and see what's up ahead. But you can, see, now, why is that? Look, think about that now before I move forward with this one. Think about that windshield, man. Why is that windshield so big? So you can see where you're going. It's way more important where you're going than where you've been. Don't you see that? That's why the rearview mirror is so small, because it is nowhere near as important as it is as to where you're going. Where you've been just allows you to take a glance so you can make sure you cleared it, so you can see if it's room enough for you to make your next move, so you can know that you've gone through it and go ahead on about your business. But that windshield is for vision. A man without a dream or vision shall perish. That windshield is for somebody going somewhere. That windshield is for somebody up there trying to make another move. I'm going to go right. I'm going to left. I'm going to get off on this exit. I'm going to take this detour. I'm going to handle this sign. There's a new route. There's only so many miles left to go. That's what the windshield got. Let me tell you something, man. When you see a mile sign, you driving on the freeway, you're on the interstate, and you, let's say you driving to a particular city, and you see a sign that says that city is 138 miles away. That lets you know where you're going and you're on the right path. Now, if you keep looking in the rearview mirror, you'll never know how close you are. You'll never know because you're driving your car looking in the rearview mirror. You all on the shoulder. You hear them rocks up under your car. You done scared yourself to death because you know why? Because you keep looking in the rearview mirror. Get out the rearview mirror. If God got you through it, it's done. Move on. So what? He don't love you no more. And man, let's move on. If God got you through it, it's done. Move on. God got something for you. If you get out your rearview mirror and get up in that windshield, God's got something for you up ahead. But you can't see what's up ahead because you in that rearview mirror. If God got you through it, it's done. Let's move on. Come on, y'all. Don't let the past beat you up. That's the ingredients in the cake. You done made that already. That's done. Let's go. God, look in the windshield. See what God probably got something new for you. If you get out the rearview mirror and look, open up your eyes and see. All right, let's go today.
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0: Ladies and gentlemen, boys and girls, animal trainers, monkey handlers, raccoon owners,
1: what's a raccoon?
0: People that eat possum, vegans, people that's lactose,
2: that's me.
0: Diabetics, everybody, let me have your attention. Oh, and truck drivers, look at him.
1: You threw them in.
0: Yeah.
2: Get him in there.
0: God is in the blessing business as usual. And like I've been on the theme this week, he's done it again. Mm-hmm. The sun is up. The moon is gone somewhere. There is a breeze being blown in. The tide has come out, gone out again, and is on its way doing something. We don't know. We can't stop it. The stars are shining somewhere in this world. But if you're listening to this show, he done moved the stars and replaced it with some. What is he doing? Here he go again.
2: Yes,
0: just
2: Lord.
0: Showing out. Doing what only he can do. And let me give you one more reminder. Did he not wake you up this morning? Oh, man, boy, stop. Steve Harvey, this is the Steve Harvey Morning Show. This is acknowledging that there is a God, a creator, above all else. And to anybody that don't hear me say all the titles you want to say, fine, go to church. Get it there. This is the radio show. Steve Harvey radio show, as a matter of fact. But I can't do it alone. Shirley Strawberry, Colin Farrell, Mouth of the South, Junior Boy, better known as Kill Spake, and the legend that he is, Nephew Tommy. Junior, what's happening today, man?
2: Hey, you sound too happy. You sound too happy, huh? Yeah, you sound too happy.
0: Well, that's because I have a better grip on it than you do.
2: Okay.
0: What's wrong with you?
2: I thought you ain't supposed to do that, cause I found out there's a problem when you too happy. I can't be too happy. I just found this out yesterday. She came home yesterday and I was in here laughing. She had a bad day, found out that I was too happy. Now I'm in trouble for that. You can actually be in trouble for being too happy. What level of happiness am I supposed to be?
0: Well, see, Junior, I don't have that one.
2: Yeah, I do.
0: Like, mine would be overjoyed if she came in and I was busting out laughing.
2: Yeah.
0: Because her silly be laughing all the time anyway.
2: Uh-huh.
0: So it is variations to it, but I feel for you, though.
2: Yeah, I'm just at chuckle level now. I'm only allowed to chuckle. That's all I can do now.
0: That's good.
3: And then shut it down.
2: Yeah, I had to shut it down. I can only give you two. I found out I can only give you two.
0: One more time. Let me hear. Oh, yeah. Well, Junior, if I was
2: nothing,
0: you.
2: Nothing more than
0: Junior,
2: that.
0: I'd pull it back a little bit. Give me one more. Just pull it back a little bit. There you go.
2: That's it. That's all I'm allowed.
0: There you
3: what?
0: Go.
3: What?
2: Got to work on
3: that's
2: how?
3: It. I don't believe that.
0: That's it.
3: All right. Coming up at 32 minutes after the hour, we'll run that prank back with the nephew right after this.
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3: This right here is Pump Your Brakes Mama. Pump Your Brakes Mama.
1: That's got somebody's it? 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
3: Pump Your Brakes. 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Let's go, cat dog.
4: Hello?
5: Hello. I'm trying to reach Natalie, please.
4: Yes, this is Natalie.
5: Natalie, how you doing? My name is Darren. I'm with the Homeowners Association.
4: Oh, okay. Hey, Dan.
5: How you doing? Listen, we got a bit of a problem. If you don't mind me asking, who actually brings your kids home from school each day?
4: Oh, my mom gets my kids for me, and she drops them off.
5: Okay.
4: Why?
5: Okay.
4: Why?
5: Okay. Well, we have a bit of a problem. The kids are fine. There's no issue with the kids at all. But you know, we've had a meeting here at the HOA. We've been getting some complaints. It seems like your mother is really speeding down the street real fast, and you know, everyone's complaining about it, that you know, it's a lot of kids walking home from school, and it seems like your mom is driving real fast when she's coming down the street to drop your kids off. Did you know anything about this?
4: No, not at all. That doesn't even sound like her.
5: Okay. What type of car does she...
4: My mother?
5: Let me ask you this, Natalie. From what I understand, it is a... what kind of car does your mom have? Is it a Ford Escape or something like that? A little SUV? Is that what your mom has?
4: Yeah, she has a little red SUV.
5: Okay. All right. So the problem is that's the same car. That's the one we're talking about. And it seems like, you know, your mother is flying down the street, and she drops the kids off, and when she leaves, she's flying back out of the neighborhood, and a couple of times, some of the neighbors have told her to slow down, and, you know, I don't know if she's flicked them off or said something out the window, you know, but, you know, this is stuff that we just cannot tolerate.
4: Huh. Well, it really doesn't sound like my mom, but, you know, I was...
5: Okay, well, listen. You know what, Natalie? What we're not going to do is... What you're not going to do is act like it's not your mama. It's your mother that's doing this. So what we need you to do is tell your mama to slow her down so we don't have this problem. All right? Because I tried to be nice with you at first, but if you're going to be in denial thinking it's not your mama, then we got an issue.
4: First of all, Darren from HOA, I need you to watch your tone and who the f*** you're talking to, all right? I need you to calm that all the way down,
5: okay,
4: all right?
5: You know,
4: I said that
5: down.
4: I would talk to her.
5: You need to slow your mama down. That's what you need to do. Slow your mama down the way she drives
4: through
5: these damn
4: streets. No, what she needs to do is stand in the middle of the street if she's flying down it, so hopefully she can knock you out the way, okay? Don't talk to me like that. You're being rude and disrespectful. I'm going to ask her if it's her because I don't think it's her, but you're not going to talk to me like that.
5: Okay, so your mama can just drive down the street and act as...
4: My mom can do whatever she want to do. She a grown woman.
5: She can't do it in the neighborhood that I'm a member of the HOA at, okay? Now, I don't mind having your mama arrested with your kids in the car if I got to.
4: I wish you would have my mama arrested with my kids in the car. You're going to have more problems than you ever had, okay? You're going to get arrested, and you're going to be sent to the hospital. How about that?
5: Okay, let me tell you something. Tell your mama to slow her down in these streets. This is the last warning I'm giving y'all. This is the last one.
4: You ain't got to give no warnings, okay? We can have a real conversation about it. We can meet and talk about it. Because you ain't going to talk to me like that, and you ain't telling my mama nothing. As a matter of fact, let's meet about it. I'll bring my husband, too, since you got so much to say. You know what I'm saying? I want you to keep that same energy. And I want you to talk to him like you talking to me.
5: I ain't worried about your husband or none of that, all right? I'm going to say this right here. Tommy is the one that told us that your mama was speeding down the street. Tommy the one said it.
4: Who the hell is Tommy?
5: Tommy said your mama was the one running up and down the street fast going 40, 50 miles an hour. Tommy the one said that.
4: I don't know who Tommy is, but Tommy can kiss my ass. You can kiss my ass. And any other neighbors who got something to say about my mama can kiss my ass. How about that?
5: Let me ask you this. Do you know nephew Tommy from the Steve Harvey Morning Show? Do you know him?
4: Son of a bitch. You got me.
5: Natalie, your sister.
4: Oh, my God. I had to pull over and text my husband like he was doing a million times fool on the phone talking crazy to me. I was all about to get you lit up, brother. Nephew Tommy.
5: Your sister Darius got me to prank phone call you, baby. Your sister.
4: Oh, it's going down. It is going down. Oh, Payback is a real mother. You know what I'm saying? I'm getting back. Oh, man, I knew that was my mama. And I know you ain't never talked to me like that either. Oh, man. You got me.
5: Hey, baby, tell me this. One more thing before you go. What is the baddest, and I mean the baddest, radio show in the land?
4: You know it's the Steve Harvey Morning Show. And tell Steve I said, hey, his body be looking good.
3: And there you have it.
1: Always messing with people's the mother.
3: Yeah, you got
1: come
3: it.
1: Come on, the it's, mama.
3: You're driving way too fast coming through here. All right. All right. It's jumping off Memphis, baby. Memphis, Tennessee, Sunday night. It is called Salt Bistro. The nephew is coming. I got two shows on Sunday night. Saturday, August 29th, River Center Theater, Baton Rouge, Louisiana. The nephew is coming to town. Tickets are on sale right now. It's an all-white house party comedy show, and you don't want to miss it in Baton Rouge, River Center Theater. Tickets on sale right now. Stupid is on his way.
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1: Your view of the world, exactly.
0: I wasn't allowed to have no view of the world. Right. You just need to see what I see, and that's all. Don't worry about what they're doing over there in Spain and all that. That ain't your business. You don't have no worldview. You just see what I'm. You just better look at what I'm trying to show you, and all this worldview. You get that later. But right now we digging this hole, gonna put this post in and make these fence. That's your view.
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1: It is time to ask the CLO. CLO, this is from Ariane in KC in Kansas City. Ariane writes, my husband is an extrovert. I'm an introvert. I love to read books and watch movies on the weekend, but I have to be confined to my room because he's always got friends over. How do I stop him and reclaim our family room on the weekends?
0: Well, then reclaim the family room and he did take his friends in the basement in the backyard. That's all. You can't give up your house because it's okay. And you knew your husband was an extrovert before you met him, before you married him.
1: Mm-hmm.
0: He didn't just now start having people over, but you put up with it so you could get the wedding ring.
5: You got the ring.
0: Hey man, ain't no married man can do what the hell he want to do in his house because it ain't his. Hell, who ain't understanding that?
5: I have
0: you
5: to
0: keep
5: ask.
0: Talking that is, boy, I gotta ask everything. I can't bring nobody in there.
1: Yeah,
5: and I have company.
1: Yes,
0: now, dog, she bring anybody in there if she want to, but can't nobody stay?
1: Right.
0: You know, I ain't look up nobody staying. She always asks me that, even if it's relatives, can they stay? Go ahead, Shirley.
1: But no, I was going to say, Steve, you're right. Absolutely. But some women feel like that. They can't say anything. They forget it's their house, too. You know,
0: when'd you forget
1: that?
0: They
1: forget that. They do. They do.
0: I don't understand that. It's in the handbook.
1: Yeah, it is.
6: Yes, it is.
1: They just have to be reminded from time to time.
0: It's a man's job to provide the house. It's a woman's responsibility to make it a home. A guy don't know how to make a house a home, man. You can think you can, but if you let a woman really do it, you'll have yourself something.
1: Mm-hmm.
0: It'll have little amenities in it that your dumb behind can't even think of.
5: I know how to pay for it. That's all I know how to do. I know how to pay for it.
0: I don't decorate none of that, man.
1: You learned your lesson well.
0: Man, shut up.
1: He said shut up. You've learned your lesson. All right, here we go. Jessica in Memphis says, my ex-boyfriend's mother came to town and I went by to tell her hello. My husband was furious when I told him I was going, but I went anyway. I figured he was going to be mad either way, so I went to see her briefly. Why is my husband mad?
0: Because why are you still connected to your ex? Ex-boyfriend. His mama. Say hi over the phone and keep it moving.
1: Yeah.
0: I don't blame your husband. I'd be hot too.
6: Yeah.
0: Better give a about his mama.
6: Call my mama. Here.
5: That means
0: no,
5: she's
0: for real.
5: To
0: you
5: want to
0: visit somebody's mama? And look,
6: visit
0: man,
6: your mother-in-law.
1: Yeah.
0: How you know his mama coming to town? And plus, see, look,
1: That's right.
0: We ain't got time for that right there. If you ain't got time to maintain that relationship, and then she on the phone, I'm going anyway, he gonna be mad. See, you gonna mess around. Okay, go ahead. Go on.
1: Yeah.
0: Why he mad? You gonna mess around.
1: Stay on over there with them,
0: see,
1: then.
0: Once you tell a man, I'm gonna do what I want to do no matter what you say, you finna open up a can of worms you ain't gonna be able to close.
1: Yeah, that's disrespect. Too much.
6: Very much so.
1: All right, moving on to Misha in Savannah, Steve. Misha says, I walked in on my husband in the bathroom and he was on the phone. I don't know if he had been whispering or what, but he was quiet. He said he was on hold with the bank, but he wouldn't let me see his phone screen. Was he lying or not?
5: God.
0: Yeah, probably not.
4: Probably not talking to the bank.
0: Yeah, he probably was talking to the bank, you know. I know I whisper when I talk to my bank.
1: Yeah, what'd right.
4: What do you say? What you be saying, Steve?
1: Give me some more millions.
0: What you got on?
4: What you got on?
1: Right.
5: That's what you be saying.
0: That's what I'm saying, but if you ain't come in there, exactly. I'm going to say that. How much do I owe?
4: Oh, okay. So,
1: Tamisha and Savannah, yes, your husband was lying. That's your question.
0: I mean, you know, what time was it? I ain't never talked to my bank in the bathroom. Ever. Ever.
1: Right. You need to be in the daylight so you can pay attention.
0: Man,
1: right?
0: I got to have this paperwork out. I got to know. I got to look stuff up while you talking. Ain't been no bathroom, man. Ain't nothing in here.
1: You got your reading glasses on, everything.
0: You finna do what now?
4: That's what you asked the bank representative. Yeah. You finna do what now?
6: Do what now?
1: Yeah. How stupid is he to be doing that, though, in the bathroom? Yeah. And his wife is at the house. Now, all right, this is the last one, Steve. Last one. Ava in Harlem writes, I was home sick yesterday, and my neighbor's 17-year-old daughter was in her backyard smoking weed with her boyfriend. I know that boy wasn't supposed to be there during the day. So, do I mention this and the weed smoking to my neighbor?
0: That's not your business.
5: Thank God, no.
0: Them ain't your kids.
4: What?
0: Raise your own kids. It's plenty to do with them. What you worried about they kids for? Raise your own kids. Get all up in here talking about bothering these people about their 17-year-old in their backyard smoking weed, their boyfriend. Yeah, the boy wasn't supposed to be over there. Yeah, they weren't supposed to be in the backyard smoking weed. But what is your kids doing?
1: Right.
0: Man, go over there and watch your own family. What you all in this backyard for? Kill me. There's plenty going on your side of the fence. Call your kids, and you ain't going to believe what they do.
1: Best advice ever.
0: Man.
1: Yeah.
0: I know that boy wasn't supposed to be over there. Neither was you.
1: Talk about nosy neighbors.
0: See, then you're going to wind up, then you're going to get your mailbox tow out the ground one night. Then you're going to get your little flower bed destroyed. You know, you're going to say, who drove by and shot that BB through the window? You can't do none of these kids no more. These other kids, they don't do that. Kids don't raise other people's kids no more. That it takes a village. That went out the window. Out the window. My generation, last generation did that. It take a village to raise. We got in trouble down the street. Them parents could reprimand us and then bring us up to our parents. They don't do that no more. Leave them little ignorant kids alone.
1: And worry about your own.
0: Worry about your kids. Where they at? What illogical decision have they made?
1: Where are they smoking weed? All right. All right, CLO, thank you.
0: Your son probably sitting up in the trap house right now.
1: Well, God. Oh,
0: God. We in the trap.
1: Thank you, CLO.
0: This is Steve Harvey Morning Show, man. You can't do nothing around my crack at all. Nothing. Yeah, you tattoo, you can't sketch on it. You can't put tracing paper on my crack. And I'm not going to hold still. I just can't do it because I'm a clinch. I'm going to tear your paper up. I'm just trying to tell you. You
4: get
0: can't do
4: up,
0: nothing.
4: Carla.
0: You can't do nothing around mine. I'm telling you right, it ain't going to work. I don't know what pencil you got. You think you finna draw, but you finna get your pencil broke. That's all I'm telling you. Your little tattoo gun ain't going to be able to work no more. I'll snap a needle.
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Dwight P. Bauer, and this is Rhythm and News with Chris B. Bennett. Ow, we go out on the rhythm. And your host, Chris B. Bennett, CEO of the Seattle Media Newspaper Group, will be providing the news live from Studio 3Z at 2600 South Jackson Street, right in the heart of the community.

0: And now, here's your host for Rhythm and News. 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
1: Good morning, like everybody, for tuning in for this edition of Rhythm and News. 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
1: Great food has a way of bringing people together. But for many in Seattle, Island Soul is more than a great meal. It's a place where culture is celebrated, live music brings people together, and community is always on the menu. That commitment to creating a welcoming gathering place was recently recognized by the Seattle Medium's inaugural Best of the Best Northwest Reader's Choice Awards,

0: Oh, my. It brings excitement. You know, we spend a lot of time working as hard as we can to service our customers, to give them a great experience when they come in. But most of all, you know, something that they go back and tell a friend. You know, so to get an award that kind of, not kind of, that tells you that you are doing something right is just part of the, you know, excitement that I can share or have shared with our staff and team, is that what we're doing, people are paying attention. You know, the events that we're bringing to the restaurant, people are excited about, and they join us. And to get this award, it just puts the icing on the cake. It says it's working.
1: Right. And, you know, these awards are, they come directly from the community. The nominations come from the community. The voting was done by the community. You know, what does that mean to know that the recognition came directly from people who dine with you at 10-year events and just support Island Soul in general?
0: Oh, my. You know, whenever I people ask the question, you know, how long you guys been here? And you tell the story. And then you talk about the food, you tell the story. And then when the community responds in saying thank you, and they show up every day, so that's what they do now, and that's a blessing, and that's what keeps us our doors open. But to say it behind my back in a very nice way, you know, it's just wow. They are thinking about us. They're putting it to vote. They're putting it on paper. So no, it is, like I said, it's even more icing on the cake. It's saying that, we just got to keep doing what we're doing, and they will keep supporting you guys. The community just keep supporting us. And you know, what we love is love and labor. So we keep doing it.
1: Right. And Theo, food has always been a unique way of bringing people together. You know, from your perspective, why is creating a sense of community been just as important as serving great food?
0: Wow, that's a good question. You know, everyone wants our restaurant to participate when something's going on in Seattle. And, you know, when people come to us and say, will you be part of this? I know personally, this is the community talking to us. This is my neighbors. These are my church members. These are the people that watch me grow up. These are people that knew my parents. You know, we're talking about, you know, 50, 70 years in the restaurant industry between my father and I and my kids. And to be around and to have people come in that I grew up with, that and people who watch me grow up, and to know that we have a place to still go to and communicate and to talk and to visit and to celebrate. It is amazing. And it's the community that keeps the door open. You know, I could say that we have customers that we see daily, weekly, and very often, you know, and when you see your community all the time, you know that you're doing something and it feels good. You know, this is my, you know, and our everyone that works with us, this is what we do. You know, this is what my family, my kids, my wife and I, this is what we do. You know, and it feels good to see the community smile and to invite us to their anniversaries, invite us to their birthdays, invite us to their retirements, and everything, you know, that we are a phone call away to say, yes, we are with you and we will support you. Support us, we support you, and we work as a team. So the community means everything to me, everything.
1: Right. And Theo, we often hear about the challenges facing the restaurant industry, especially given this point in time that we're in right now, and especially here in Seattle. You know, with that being said, what are some of the biggest obstacles independent restaurant owners are dealing with today that the public might not be aware of?
0: I would say it's always labor costs. It's always the price of doing business. You know, I could tell stories after stories, but you know, there's a lot of back of the house things that goes on that you just are, even as an owner, you go, wow, I just didn't know. I do have one I will share, because I think that a lot of people are surprised.

0: applies when we talk about it. But you know, I always talk to a lot of restaurant owners. We are all in a chat together, which is cool. We have from the old school. I should say old school because they're about the same age as I. But you know, we have the Ezels. I can name all these restaurants that we're all in a chat together, and you can ask questions about music license. We do karaoke. We do live music, and I did not know that restaurants have to buy a license to play live music in their restaurant. And when they all approach me saying I owe them money, once again, you go, as a small business, you're like, what? You know, we're entertaining our customers. This is what we do. We have live music. And they said, yeah, we get part of that. And I didn't believe them. And I started calling around, talking to other restaurants. I started calling around, talking to Washington State Hospitality, and found out, yeah, you know, these companies have the right to charge you a yearly fee of playing live music. And what made it so in your face is they have all the video on social media where they say, well, we see you do it. So where's our money? And if you don't give them their money, they will sue you for that. And it's based on how many people you hold, how often they perform, and how many times throughout the month. So it was a very learning experience that as a small business, you think that you're adding something to bring people to enjoy company, to enjoy community, to have fun with everyone coming together, singing, dancing, eating, and there's somebody out there saying, I know we're not friends, I don't know you at all, but you are going to pay me for having this happen at your location. So that was something this year that really opened my eyes and made me go, wow, you know, working off very small margins, and there's now someone else reaching in your, you know, I say pocket, you know, saying that, no, this is how it works, you know. And no, so there's, you get a surprise pretty often. So I say the price of doing business in our location is a surprise weekly on something that what you have to do to keep the door open. And that's why I say the support of the community has been amazing, because whenever all these new challenges comes, and these new, you know, price of doing business, you know, the door stays open. And that's what allows you to keep doing what you do. But it is definitely a challenge for all restaurants. You know, there's a lot of surprise visits from the man that you just don't know. And even when you share and prepare, it changes the next day. So. But you know, yeah, that's my wine for today. You know, it's still, I'm happy to be where I'm at and what we're doing.
1: Right. And, you know, and that brings up an interesting point because, you know, oftentimes people see busy dining rooms and they say, oh, this place is doing this. It's awesome. They're doing great. But they may not realize how much goes into keeping the restaurant, you know, financially healthy, per se, and the number of people that need to come through there on a consistent basis. To make sure that you guys can keep your doors open so that you are there when they need to have somebody cater a birthday or a restaurant or a retirement or whatever that may be. You know, talking about that, those lines, you know, can you give us a glimpse, you know, without giving, you know, all your information out there, but what it really takes to make the numbers work in today's environment for restaurants, particularly here in Seattle?
0: Wow. it takes a lot. Labor in Washington, as everyone knows, you know, minimum wage is 21 plus an hour. And that's from the front of the house to the back of the house. But when your wages go up, internally they go up as well. You know, everyone wants to be with a team that will pay at the end of the day, you know. And I don't know if some people know, but my wife and I, we own Northwest Industrial Staff and Employment Agency for the last 28 years in Kent, Washington, where we provide labor. And just like the restaurant business, if you have a very good performer and other restaurants see that performer, they want that performer. They want that person. And they will offer, you know, it's almost like, you know, football and other sports, you know, you want to bring that person to your team. So you want to also keep that person on your team. They're great performers. They bring people in. They have good service. And you find yourself, you know, the labor alone to keep people around, and what we charge here in Washington, the taxes and all. It's, you don't see that when you walk in the door, you know. But I have to make sure, as a team, my son and I, that we look, you know, I say we look at the clock every hour. We look at what's going on the floor. If it's slow, you go. We got to kill overhead. You know, sometimes customers come in and you don't know when they're going to come in. And all of a sudden they're like, wow, you're busy and you only have one person in here? And in my heart, I'm thinking, that's all I can afford to have in here. I can't have 10 people waiting for two people to walk in. So you have one person in there waiting for 10 people to walk in, or two people. So sometimes, you know, we ask for patience and prayer when people come in, because some people come in and they, what they call angry and hungry mixed together.
1: The hangry.
0: There you go. They come in and they look at you, I'm ready for my oxtails. You're like, well, just give me a second. Let me go finish this table. I know what I want. I'm ready to order now. Customer service, you smile, you say okay, and you service them. But when you don't have enough people, and all of a sudden that Saturday morning, and you know, eight people walk in, and then two more walk in, and then I'm looking at a camera going, uh-oh, stop what you're doing. Let's run to the restaurant, you know, because I can't call someone, you know, and say, get up, get out. Can you run to the restaurant? It's going to be us, my son and I, to get there and make that happen. But probably that's probably the most challenging, is when you cannot staff like you want to, because the cost is awful. Well, it's challenging to just have people waiting, because, you know, they say if you're leaning, you should be cleaning. But if you got one person, you're running. And yeah, it's right now we're into the run game, you know, all year round, because, you know, Seafair weekend's coming up. You know, we would love to say, let's bring a lot of people in and wait for the customers, but it's the opposite way. So we ask customers to be patient, and that's why we smile and why we move fast. It's because it could be one person serving 50 people. It won't be that much, but, you know, that's how much the restaurant holds. And you might look up, and at 11 o'clock when we first opened, there's only one server. But you have you have three people there. You have a dishwasher, you have a cook, you have a line. So, you know, people don't see all the extra staff that's there, but they're not servicing them because they're in the back doing their part. So yeah, so I think labor is probably the most eye opener, and I think that's for all business, not just restaurant. But for restaurant, you know, we are rewarded when the customers come in and when the customers leave. But if they are not coming in at the time you have staff, you're looking for things to keep people busy, and we got lots of things to keep busy, but yeah, but that's why some of the things that I think all business have to worry about is staff and the cost of doing business here in Washington. We are in the top three across the country. So, woo, fun.
1: Yeah. Theo, before I let you go, we've talked about enough doom and gloom per se. let's end
0: now.
1: On a more of a positive note. You've got to talk about, you know, the experience that you hope people have when they're coming to Island Soul, and some of the things that you have that are coming up that you guys are really excited about and really want to help engage with the community about. And before you also get off here, I want to make sure that we let people know, you know, where you're located, how they can get in contact with you and spend some time and some money with you at Island Soul.
0: Yes. Well, we're at 4869 Rainier Avenue South. We are in Columbia City. We are on Rainier Avenue. And it's an amazing community. Lots of fun. We have lots of events that go on in the community. At Island Soul, every Thursday, we do karaoke. Every first Monday, and we're going to add one more day during the month, that we have live music. But for sure, it's every Monday, so we'll be coming up next week. Amazing bands, amazing performers. We also do all events that you have going on that you want to celebrate. We will cook for you. We will deliver the food. We will personally serve, or we will do, as we say, buffet style. So we enjoy catering. Right now, today, If I would say what's keeping my doors open besides the community is our catering. People say, we didn't know you cater. Yes, I do. Between the city of Seattle and health department, Microsoft and, you know, law offices and just the locals, our community businesses. I mean, Urban League, Rainier Valley Community Development Fund. I could just name companies after companies that support us by catering. We love catering. You know, we say it's 20 and more, but if you, you know, if you got less, we get a lot of orders for 15, you know, we cater. 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We get a lot of phone calls, but the phone calls are what we could get answered in today's world online by visiting our website. 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
1: All right. Well, Theo, I want to thank you for joining us on today's show. Congratulations again on your recognition by our community with the Best of Best Awards. And I want you to have a great weekend, a great month, and a great year down there at Island Soul Restaurant in Seattle.
0: 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It's been a long time. But thank you. Thank you for this. Thank you for this award and an opportunity to speak to the community and be on this show today.
1: Sounds good. Yep. Take care. We'll be right back with a message from the people to the people.

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1: Dance is more than a movement. It can be a way to tell stories, preserve culture, build confidence, and connect young people to their history. Next week, D.C. Bynum Arts and Education will host its Katharine Dunham-inspired summer dance camp, introducing young people to one of the most influential figures in American dance, while helping them develop artistic skills, confidence, and a deeper appreciation for African and African-American culture. With this morning, talk about the upcoming camp, the legacy of Katharine Dunham, and why the arts continue to play such an important role in building stronger communities is Vanya Dynam, founder of D.C. Bynum Arts and Education. Good morning, Vanya. How are you doing this morning?
2: Good morning. How are you?
1: Good. Vanya, before
2: I'm,
1: we talk
2: I'm
1: about...
2: I'm doing camp, well and getting excited for our camp, upcoming camp.
1: All right. Vanya, before we talk about the summer camp, can you tell our listening audience a little bit about D.C. Bynum Arts and Education and the mission behind your organization?
2: Yes. So at D.C. Bynum Arts and Education, we inspire humanity by uplifting and supporting community through the arts, with the focus on sharing the cultures of our communities of culture in the African diaspora. And this year we are 5 years old, although I've been doing this work for a while and had a previous nonprofit. We relaunched as D.C. Bynum Arts and Education 5 years ago. And for the past 5 years, we've offered artistic development through performances, workshops, and classes, and also professional development through volunteer opportunities and employment of artists and cultural workers. And that has really helped to sustain the growth of our organization. So just a little background about the why of D.C. Bynum Arts and Education. And it is to really inspire the community and to allow an outlet for us to express ourselves, to develop confidence, as you said, and to really propagate our stories in an artistic way.
1: Right. And I understand dance has been an important part of your own personal journey. Can you talk a little bit about how it shaped your life and why you decided to use it in a way to serve others?
2: Wow. Yes. One thing I have is that dance is life, and I even think of it as dance saved my life. I started dance as a young student at an organization called Culture in Black and White, and they offered free classes to the community, communities of color, and communities that may not have had the opportunity to go to some of the mainstream dance classes. And so through that program, I was inspired to continue to dance and to develop as an artist. And so fast forward, I became an engineer, but that love of dance never left me. And I went to Cornish College of the Arts to pursue my dance degree. And through that program, I met Edna DeGray, and I started doing liturgical dance and working on how I can share my gifts with the community. And that's how we started.
1: Okay. And let's talk a little bit about the Katharine Dunham legacy and the Katharine Dunham style of dance. Many of our listeners may not be familiar with Katharine Dunham. Can you tell us about who she is and why her contribution to dance and culture remain so important today?
2: Yes, Katharine Dunham was an amazing dancer, choreographer, anthropologist, and activist. And she really believed in empowerment of our people and our culture, and she poured her life's work into researching and preserving our legacy, and then bringing that and bringing positive messages through the arts. Her technique blends ballet, modern dance, jazz, and movement traditions all across the African diaspora, including Haiti, Cuba, and Brazil. And it's, her technique is more than just dance. It's a philosophy that helps us to understand our history, our rhythms, and the meaning behind behind the movement. So it's really not just about dance, but it's about our history as a people, and also about our contributions to not only the United States, but to the world.
1: Right. And let's talk a little bit, because that segues us into the camp, because your camp is designed, under the model of the mode of the Catherine Dunham experience. So can you kind of talk about the camp, what people can expect, and how the Dunham philosophy factors into what you guys are presenting to the students during that week?
2: Yes. So the most exciting thing for me is that we have a treasurer who's here to teach us. Her name is Dr. Alberta Rowe. She's a master teacher and one of the most respected teachers of this dance style, and of carrying Catherine Dunham's legacy forward. Dr. Rose actually studied directly with Catherine Dunham, and she also traveled with Ms. Dunham and was granted the title of Master Teacher and Director of Dunham Certification. And so in this workshop, we will really learn from Dr. Rose the history behind the movement, the rhythms of the movement, what the dances mean. And we'll have, in addition to Dunham technique, we'll also have contemporary dance styles that I will teach, including some liturgical and jazz. We will also have the Double Dutch Divas, which everyone loves, the jump rope, and Angie really brings love and excitement. And that's really a part of our tradition, Double Dutch. And then we also have Ipina Patterson, who will share with the kids some of the dynamic movements of drill team. And all of these things come through our traditions of African movement.
1: Mm. All right. And I understand this camp begins next week on August 3rd. Can people still register for this workshop?
2: Yes, we do have a few spaces left. This camp is for ages 8 through 18, and it's August the 3rd through the 7th from 10 a.m. to 3 p.m. at Pitch and Roll Studios in Georgetown, so it's very easy to get to. The address is 5300 4th Avenue South in Seattle, and you can get all this information at weinspirehumanity.org. That's easy to remember. Go to weinspirehumanity.org, learn about the camp, learn about our organization, and register today.
1: All right. And then are there, I know there's some fees associated, but I know there, at some point in time, there were some scholarships. Are scholarships still available for people who may need them, or what does that look like?
2: Yes, we do have a few scholarships available through 4Culture, through our grant from 4Culture. We are able to have scholarships as well as a sliding scale. So just go to register and see the options and choose what's best for your family.
1: Right.
2: And then that's the whole.
1: No, you're fine. And Vanya, we went through a lot of information here in a very short period of time. If a parent is listening and wondering whether this camp or workshop is right for their child, you know, what is it that you would say to them right now about this experience?
2: I would say that this is a rare opportunity to study with someone who is a historian in her own right and who is devoted to bringing the legacy of Katharine Dunham forward. It's something that we haven't experienced a lot on the West Coast. There are some on the West Coast. But what we want to do now is really bring that art and history, and it will be a wonderful and fun experience. And I think it's very important because a lot of people don't know about this legacy. And in a time where they're attempting to erase a lot of our legacy, this is one that you want to be a part of.
1: All right. Daniel, before I let you go, I want to give you the information about the camp once again, time, dates, and location, and also how people get either more information or to register.
2: Yes, this is a Dunham-based camp on August the 3rd through 7th from 10 a.m. to 3 p.m. at Pitch and Roll Studios, 5300 4th Avenue South. To get all the information about the camp, weinspirehumanity.org, and click on events. You'll get everything you need.
1: All right. We'll be right back with a message from the people to the people.
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1: Youth sports are about much more than wins and losses. At their best, they help young people build confidence, develop leadership skills, and learn lessons that last a lifetime. That is the philosophy behind the CD Panthers cheer program, which has become known not only for its excellence in competition, but also for mentoring and developing young women both on and off the field. That commitment was recently recognized by the Seattle Medium in its inaugural Best of the Best Northwest Reader's Choice Awards, where readers selected Siobhan Robinson as Best Female Coach for Youth, and while the CD Panthers were also named Best Youth Cheer Squad. We want to talk about those honors, the upcoming season, and why cheerleading is about much more than learning routines, is Siobhan Robinson of the CD Panthers Youth Football and Cheer Program. Good morning, Siobhan.
5: Good morning.
1: How are you?
5: I'm okay. I'm good. I'm here.
1: I hear you. Siobhan, first of all, congratulations on being named Best Female Coach, and congratulations to the CD Panthers on being recognized as the best youth cheer squad. With that being said, what do these recognitions from the community mean to you and your core group of volunteers over there at the CD Panthers?
5: So to me, it means that we're seen. It means that the work that we're doing doesn't go unnoticed, and that's appreciated. Sometimes doing this volunteer work is thankless. So it makes us feel good, and it makes us feel like, you know, we've accomplished something.
1: Right. And before we talk about the upcoming season, Siobhan, can you tell our listening audience about this, a little bit about the CD Panthers, and what is it about this organization that makes it so special?
5: So the CD Panthers, as you know, we do youth football and cheer. We do 7-on-7. I think the thing that makes us special is that we're a family. So a lot of times you have people who run things like a business. We do run it like a business, but we also treat everybody like family. So when you're there, you feel the love. When you're there, you feel important. You feel like family. We will argue and fuss sometimes with each other, but in the end, we always make up. We always hug. We're always there for each other. And I mean, that you can see that because this year will be our 30th year providing this service to the community. So it's got to be something, but that's the thing. It's family.
1: Right. And, you know, cheerleading is often viewed as a sport as well. But your approach goes much deeper than that. You know, why has mentorship become such an important part of your coaching philosophy and the culture over there at the CD Panthers?
5: I think it's become a philosophy because as time moves on, we're seeing less and less mentorship out here for kids. And I think it's really important, especially in these days, that we not only just, you know, coach them for athletics, but we also provide that mentorship, provide those lessons in life that they'll need, you know, to be successful as they move on, as they grow. So, and when you're working with kids, you know, they're susceptible to everything. So it's really important that we as a village help to guide them to those right paths.
1: Right. And Siobhan, I've heard you say that you want young people to leave the program with confidence, discipline, and respect for themselves and others. You know, why are those life lessons just as important as athletic success?
5: Those life lessons are important because it will help you get further. And then one thing, confidence is always going to push you further. Respect for not only themselves, but respect for others. I mean, I think these are the three key things that will make you successful. And not only just, I'm trying to think of the words. I have it in my head. I just can't put it out. But I just think that those three things are the key things to make a person successful. You have to respect yourself so that you can respect others. You have to have that confidence in order to be able to walk out there, hold your head high, be able to know how to, you know, if someone tells you no, you don't go crazy and have a fit. And, you know, you're able to accept that. You're able to look at what you've done, correct your mistakes, and come back even stronger.
1: Right. And, you know, Siobhan, young people are face a lot of pressure today, especially young ladies these days. You know, people don't talk about that as much anymore because of all the emphasis on youth and gun violence and males. But our young ladies face a lot of pressure in today's environment. With that being said, you know, how important is it for them that be in, you know, safe and positive environment that allow them to grow, that allow them to make mistakes, but also allows them to have this balance between, you know, the tough love scenarios, the soft love, and the nurturing? Because I think, you know, all three of those are important in its own way and capacity and are important to each child regardless of where they are in life.
5: I think because young ladies are under a lot of pressure. They're under pressure to look nice, to be fit, to, you know, those kind of things. So I think it's really important for us to concentrate on them and their mental, make sure that they are in a safe space, like you said, so that when they do get older, that they don't make the wrong decisions due to the fact that we never made them feel safe. That, you know, let's say relationships, that they pick the wrong person because we never made them feel safe, because they make these bad decisions because we didn't make them feel safe. So I think by making them safe, we give them more of that opportunity, more of that courage grows, more of that respect for themselves, for the people around them grows. I've had plenty of girls that have gone on to college. They're now successful adults because they've had that safe space to come and talk to me or talk to one of the other volunteers when they're having issues, or they know if they're in a bad place and it's not even season, they'll still call and say, hey, can you come and pick me up? And they know we will come and pick them up. So, but we'll also hold them accountable. We're like, what are you doing? Right. And so I think that's another thing is holding kids or even young girls, young boys accountable. We have to start holding them accountable for their actions in order for them to learn from their actions.
1: Right. And, you know, Siobhan, some of the young people that you've coached over the years have gone on to graduate from college and even returned to volunteer with the program. You know, what is it like to see that cycle of mentorship continue and you seeing people that you've invested in and your other colleagues who have volunteered invested in and seeing them coming back and them investing in the program, the next generation of young people?
5: The first thing it makes me feel is old, but it makes me feel great because it makes me feel like I made a difference. I made a difference in their lives. I have brought something to them that they want to do the same thing. I mean, that's what got me started, right? And I say that all the time, is that someone from the community center, she invested in me. And so I started doing this. So I should hope that one day that someone will get interviewed and they'll say, oh, Coach Siobhan invested in me, or Coach Siobhan, you know, believed in me. And so she made me want to do this. So it makes me feel great that they come back. Even if they don't come back to help a lot, that they even come back. That I see them in the grocery stores and they recognize me, or I see them somewhere I'm at, or, you know, anything like that. And they just recognize me.
1: So. Right. And, you know, success isn't always measured in trophies. When a young person finishes their time with the CD Panthers, what do you hope they remember most about their experience?
5: I want them to remember that they were loved, that they were cared for. I want them to remember that they had fun. I want them to have this be an experience that they'll never forget.
1: Right. And Siobhan, there's a lot of choices out there when it comes to organizations and activities and groups that parents can have their kids be a part of. But for parents who might be looking for a positive environment for their children, you know, what would you want them to know about the CD Panthers, the CD Panthers organization, and especially as it relates to the upcoming season? Because I know you guys still have, still have room for more kids on both the cheer side and on some of the teams for the football side.
5: I want people to know we're not gold and glitter. We're not. There's a lot of teams out there, they're gold and glitter, and they have the fancy uniforms, and they have the name, but that's not who we are. We are a volunteer program that has done this for 30 years. We care about the kids. We, you know, we just fed them, what, macaroni and cheese and barbecue chicken just for lunch after practice. We actually care about the kids. We care. And if you want people who actually care about your kids, if you want people who want to see your kids succeed, come to CD Panthers. Again, we're not glamour, glitz, and gold, because that's just not who we are. We're family, and we're going to treat you like family. So we do have room on especially our 14 youth, which I think all teams have been dropping, like kids, but I think that's the perfect age to where you keep your kids into some sports instead of out the streets, and, you know, they don't drop off from everything else. So sign your kids up. We're at Jackie Field.
1: Right. And Siobhan, you know, the one thing that I noticed over the years about the CD Panthers is a sense of pride that is instilled throughout the program, not just with the coaches and the players, but all the sense of pride that's instilled in all of the cheerleaders and all of the players who really are just so proud to be part of the CD Panthers organization, the parents and the community as a whole. With that being said, you know, what is that? What is it about the CD Panthers that makes it such a prideful organization that is held in such high regard within the community? But also, with that being said, you know, what is it about this program and your involvement that gives you a great sense of pride as well?
5: I think it is. Well, I'm not going to think. I know that it's because we have been here for 30 years. We have strong roots in the community. So many people, I mean, we lived in the CD. We grew up in the CD. Our parents lived in the CD. They grew up in the CD. And so this is the program they played for, you know, to play for CAY, and then we turned into CD Panthers. So I think by having that historic root in the community, it makes it pride. It gives us pride that we still have this, that this is one of the things that we still have left that is ours, that was original. And that's how, you know, it keeps coming back. People have played for us, so now they bring their kids and their grandchildren and then their cousins and their, you know, nieces and nephews. And so I think that's the thing, the pride, and it all goes back to family, because that's who we have. We have families. We have our families. We have your families. We have families that know each other from 1960. I think that's where the pride comes from. It comes from our community and where we grew up, how we grew up, and growing up together.
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6: All right. Well, Siobhan, I want to thank you for joining us on today's show. 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
5: Well, thank you, and thank you to the people who voted and nominated me. 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
6: All right. Have a great weekend. I'll talk to you soon.
5: You too. Okay.
6: 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Well, that's it for us. Be blessed. We'll see you next week.

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0: 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You never know. It could be yours.
1: It could be yours. Ladies and gentlemen, it's time for the Strawberry Letter with my good friend, Shirley Strawberry.
0: Thank you, my good friend, Junior. Subject, a near-death experience each time. Dear Stephen Shirley, I'm 56 years old and I'm dating a 49-year-old man that I met on the bus. Back when the gas prices were out of control, I decided to take the city bus to work. I sat up front after I noticed the bus driver was handsome and he was not wearing a wedding ring. We started flirting and after a few weeks, I had him over for dinner. After a few more dinners together, we had sex at my place. After sex, he said he had to get back home before his wife started tripping. I was amazed at how casually he told me he was married. He explained that he's been married since he was 20 and he's staying for his son because he doesn't want his son to grow up without him. This man looked into my eyes as he told me everything and I believed him. Since then, I have been having near-death experiences whenever we try to spend time together. His wife knows about me and she followed him over to my house. She's thrown eggs on my car. She sat outside and blew her horn all night. She's busted his windshield and then she started getting physical with me. She charged at me one day when I was getting my mail and I sprained my wrist when I fell. Another day, I was at the park with my sister and she threw rocks at us. She jumped on me as I was leaving the drugstore one day. And I had to fight her off. It was the first fight of my life. We can't press charges on her because then everyone will be in our business. He swears that he is leaving.

0: needs and wants with nothing in return. I mean, you get injuries, of course, from his wife. I don't think no married man should be causing you to have near-death experiences. What are you thinking? And this is not funny. This woman goes hard for her man. She's not giving him up without a fight, as you can clearly see. And he's still with her. But who is going hard for you? You're not even going hard for yourself in this. You're not. You wrote us. Yeah. But, you know, you got to get out of this situation. You could really, really get hurt seriously or die. You didn't even say that he's ever tried to stop his wife from jumping on you or talk to her about it. I mean, what does he do when you tell him what happened? Understand this. Do you want to die? Because that's what could clearly happen here. Please leave this woman's husband alone. This is not going to end well for you. It's not. Steve?
1: All right, let me just jump right on in here. You getting your ass whipped. That's what's happening right here.
2: On a regular.
1: I mean, she just pouring in on your ass.
0: Yeah.
1: This is near daily. Your title of your letter is a near-death experience every time. She ain't playing with you. She is not playing with you. And what do you expect? You cannot be this stupid. You are 56 years old. 56. Mm-hmm. You ain't seen this movie or heard of this movie before. Fatal Attraction. You ain't seen this. Thin Line. You ain't seen nothing. All these movies. What? Indecent Proposal. What? You ain't seen none of this? What? Your nutty. 56. Gas prices was high. You riding the bus. You notice the bus driver, handsome, ain't got no wedding ring on. You sit up front, start talking to him. Now y'all flirting. You notice he didn't have a ring on and he was handsome. You invite him over for dinner. After several dinners, y'all now having sex at your house. Right after sex, this man said he had to go back home before his wife started tripping. Your dumb said, I was amazed at how casually he told me he was married.
0: Yeah.
1: What? At least he told you. And what was supposed to be a big build up to it or something? He figured this is as good a time as any. You ain't never asked him before. But if you think I'm finna spend the night over here, you got to be out your mind. I got to get to the house. And these are the key words, just a whole letter. Mm-hmm. I got to get back home before my wife started tripping. He know her.
2: Tripping.
1: He know her. She finna trip. Yeah. You ain't get the message. He explained to me he'd been married since he was 20 and he was staying for his son because he don't want his son to grow up without him. The man is 49. They've been married since they was 20. They've been married 29 years. How old is this boy?
2: Graduating.
0: How he's 49.
1: Old is this boy? He graduating in the spring. From what? College?
0: I thought you meant the husband.
2: He's probably 29. Huh?
1: This son, I promise you. He's staying for his son. His son probably in college. That way he's graduating from this spring.
2: He getting a degree.
1: Yeah, right. He getting a degree.
0: Hang on.
1: I'll be back.
0: Hang on. We'll have part two of today's Strawberry Letter Response from Steve at 23 minutes after the hour. The subject is a near-death experience each time. We'll get back into it right after this.
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1: Get
2: the game on, you all in here. 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
3: the
2: know.
3: Game is on. What that got to do?
2: You he need to be washed. You
1: in
2: know.
1: Sickness and in health, he took that.
4: You know, I got to get you to that bathroom. We got a problem.
3: What
4: we
3: is got the problem?
1: You guys are such babies. What?
2: Yeah, what? And if you start before I get out that door, I don't need to be in here for this. Hey, wait a minute. I took too long getting you in here.
1: I wasn't expecting that one. You are so stupid.
2: You have got to wait. You have got to wait till I get out of here. Did I take too long getting you in here? Baby, as soon as I set you down, you just started. I got to get out this door.
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1: All right, come on, Steve. Let's recap today's strawberry letter. The subject is a near-death experience each time.
4: This nutty woman is 56 years old, sitting up in here to met this bus driver because she was taking the city bus because gas prices got too high. She noticed he was handsome and ain't have on no wedding ring. She started sitting up at the front flirting with him. Flirting got out of hand. She invited him over for dinner a few times. After a few dinners, they had sex at her place. After sex, he said he had to get back home before his wife started tripping. Now, this whole letter is based on that statement right there. I got to get out of here before my wife start tripping.
1: Mm-hmm.
4: Warning. Tripping. All that was warning right there. What did your takeaway was? I was just amazed at how casually he told me he was married. All these talks up at the bus, all them times y'all was having dinner at the house, marriage ain't never come up. Your old ain't bought up married to another grown man. He 1 year from being 50. Marriage ain't never come up. Have you ever been married? Do you have children?
3: Right.
4: Why are you available? How long you been driving the bus? When the last time you been in a relationship? None of that?
1: Mm-mm.
4: Oh, you must be out your nutty ass mind. This man looked in my eyes and told me everything, and I believed him. He didn't lie. Since then, I've been having near-death experiences whenever we try to spend time together. Why? His wife knows about me. Uh-oh. You talking about the one to be tripping? His wife knows about me, and she followed him over to my house. She done threw eggs on my car. She done set out and blew her horn all night. She busted his windshield, and then she started getting physical with me. He told you, I got to go home before my wife start tripping. Now, he's still over there. Now, he done guided her to you. Here what? She started getting physical with me. Listen to this right here. She charged at me one day when I was getting my mail.
1: What?
4: And I sprained my arm when I fell. This heifer done bull rushed you while your ass was getting your mail. You turned around and tried to run, and your ass ain't ran in a while because you 56, and you fell, and now you done sprained your wrist. I promise you it'll stop there. You leaving some stuff out, because when you fell, I know good and well she stomped you. I know she did.
3: What?
4: Because this hood girl right here. Ain't no way you fell and she went on and got back in the car. You left something out of this here letter right here. Another day, I was at the park with my sister. And she threw rocks at us. Good
1: wow.
4: thing she can't throw. Because you'd have knots all over your head.
1: This is craziness.
4: Most women can't throw rocks. Y'all are not good rock throwers.
1: Uh-huh.
4: So that's the only thing that saved you. But that heifer sure was. She trying to crack your head wide open. She threw rocks at us. Then she jumped on me as I was leaving the drugstore one day. And I had to fight her off. It was the first fight of my life. Uh-oh. You can't fight. You ain't never been in a fight before. And you fighting somebody that just whooping your at will. You at the park. She at your house. She busting windshield. This heifer got all kind of fight experience. She jumping on you at the mailbox, bull rushing you. She done whooped your ass coming out the drugstore. You can't even get your jelly. You over there trying to buy some jelly and all this here. She mad at you because she saw what you was buying at the counter. Got me a little lubrication and all this here.
1: Oh
4: yeah,
1: my
4: okay.
1: Goodness.
4: Yeah, well, you getting your ass whooped now. You getting your ass whooped. You and that jelly. You're going to need to put your jelly on as you got to use that salve in a minute. She just beating your ass. Then she come talking about, we can't press charges on her because then everybody will be in our business. Everybody saw her when she jumped on your ass, that mailbox. Who ain't in your business? Ain't nobody see this whooping that drug.
6: The mailman, first of all.
4: Ain't nobody see this here. Lady, it's so many people in y'all business, ain't even funny. He swears that he's leaving her when his son's graduating in the spring. From where? What college? And then he say he leaving her. No, he's scared of her. He just told you she be tripping. He not going nowhere. And let him leave for you. She know where you stay. You're going to have to relocate. But I might be seriously hurt by her before then. Oh, yeah, I can tell you that right now. Oh, she whooping your ass on sight. She done made up in her mind.
1: Yes.
4: You hear people say all the time, on sight, every time she see you. On sight.
1: How do they say it, Steve?
4: On sight. This is a real ass whooping on sight.
1: Yep.
4: Should I try to make peace with his wife, or should I let this man go until he decides
1: make
4: to divorce
1: peace.
4: Her? Make peace with who?
1: This is
4: with
1: crazy.
4: Her nut ass. What is you finna do? You finna get you a white flag?
6: And just wave.
4: You finna go over there and wave it in front of the house? What you gonna do? You gonna write notes from the drugstore? Should I let this man go until he decides to divorce her? You 56 years old. You can't figure this out. Let me help. You need to go take yourself some boxing lessons. That's all I got for you. Get yourself in a karate class. If you don't get in karate or boxing, kickboxing, something, at least learn how to kick. You got to do something.
1: Yeah.
4: Don't right, get into jujitsu because then you're going to have to grab her. She's going to weigh your ass out.
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1: Every Saturday from 11 a.m. to 7 p.m., it's Throwback Saturday. Oh, you love the old cuts? Let's see how sharp your IQ is on old school cuts. You name the song in 3 seconds.
2: Oh, no, I got the one for sure, for sure. Al Green, Tired of Being Alone.
1: Oh, come on.
2: Ah, wait until the chorus.
1: You got to be quicker than that. Let's see about this one here.
2: All right, got to put James Brown. That's my Big Payback. That's easy. That's easy. I got that. Come on now. Give me something challenge. Give me a challenge.
1: You want a hard one. What do you think it is? Time's up.
2: Oh,
1: time's
2: no. Up. This is like time's a wedding up. Song time's for up. Sure.
1: How about this one here, bro?
2: I should have kept my mouth closed now. I can't hear the challenge.
1: Oh, you don't know? How about this one here?
2: Hey, boom. Give me that Steve Harvey, the butt. Doing the butt. Hey.
1: Throwback Saturday. 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

0: 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In fact, most couples hold back at least something out of fear that they're going to upset their partner or hurt their feelings. Now, here are a few examples from Reddit.com. All right, so listen carefully, and if you guys have others you might want to add or comment on these. He needs to set better boundaries for his family, or their problems and craziness will consume us both. He needs to set better boundaries. This is a wife saying this about her partner. He needs to set better boundaries with his family.
1: With his family.
0: Okay. With his family, or their problems and craziness is going to consume us both.
2: Okay, well, that's fine.
0: You agree with that?
2: Yeah, well, I don't care.
1: You talking about my mama? Is that what you're saying? Go on, say what you're trying to say. But you talking about my mama.
0: Exactly.
3: Because you can't say that to somebody about their mama and their family.
0: Right.
3: Can you?
2: No, you can't.
0: No.
3: Nope.
0: No. Absolutely not.
3: All right.
0: All right. Speaking of mother, his mother is not a good person, period.
2: Oh, no.
0: You can't say that.
1: Oh, you can't say that.
2: Right now, you can't say that.
1: Okay. I think that's
2: because she's not a good person to you, but he could she could have been his everything,
3: right?
0: Yeah. Right,
2: and his all in all. So now you got a problem. What else you got?
0: Man, some days I'm just tired from work and just want some me time.
3: Can you say that?
0: I know you've said that. I felt that.
1: I ain't said it. I just went and got it.
2: Well, I've said it.
3: Oh, you have
0: that. You just want some me time.
2: Yeah, I just need some, and like we have an agreement. You know, because she knows I talk, I do radio, and then I go do TV all day. And I've been entertaining and talking all day long. When I get off work, this ain't the time to talk. Now, we'll meet in the morning for coffee before I go to work. We get it all out. But when I come home, man, she allows that for me because she knows. Just let my husband get in there in front of that TV set and eat his food and do what he want to do. And when he come up and go to bed, he'll come up and go to bed. And then she'll come down there and wake me up in that office. Steve, you sleep in the chair. I don't know how you can sleep in this chair. Well, I slept in the car for 3 years. So
0: this chair is nothing.
2: This chair is way nicer.
0: Yeah. All right, so what are some of the things you wish you could say, but you know you can't get away with?
1: Say that again.
0: What are some of the things you wish you could say, but you know you can't get away with them? You know you can't say these things.
2: Oh, I love
1: you getting on.
0: Come on.
2: I like shut the hell up. I like that one.
1: You getting on my blankety blank nerves. And I just like,
2: that's right.
3: You can't say it, though.
0: All right.
2: Junior, you be quiet.
1: Don't try that, Junior. Don't try
3: that. Too soon, Junior. Too soon.
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0: All right, Steve. Devin on Steve Harvey FM writes, things are tense at home because apparently I'm not taking my daughter's dream seriously enough. Yesterday, I caught her sprawled out on the hood of one of my neighbor's Corvettes. Yes, she asked him for permission. I asked my wife what the hell she was doing, and she said she was taking pictures for the gram. Later that night, I looked up her Instagram page and saw what she was doing. She's pretending she owns the car and living a lavish life to, quote, build her brand as an influencer. I guess my hysterical laughter wasn't appropriate because now I'm being shunned by her and my wife for crushing her dreams. I guess me asking her where she was taking us to dinner with all her rich money was out of line, too. Steve, any suggestions? Any suggestions on how to fix this?
1: You know, bro, I understand that. And you perfectly fine feeling how you feeling. A lot of these people who are trying to be influencers are going about it the wrong way, and they all get exposed. If you're fake, like they just exposed that white guy that was on there talking about he's an influencer, and the guy came out and said he rents his jet to him to take pictures on the jet.
2: Oh, wow.
1: You know, man, when they find out that you're not who you are, it's such a hard thing, man, because you got to build your empire. Your building has to have a solid foundation. If you build it on sand, when the waves come up, it's going to get washed away. And that's what your daughter's doing. And she thinks that she's going to build a brand by imagery. And that's not how it works. Like, for example, do you know that there seems to be a craze out here now of people who are life coaches? I'm a life coach. Yeah. Mm-hmm. And I be Everybody looking at their life and it don't be together worth a d-. And I'm sitting there going, who letting them coach them? Right. You live in an apartment. And you a life coach.
0: Yeah, you're going to tell me how to get my life together. Yeah.
1: I mean, seriously, man, that's how I look at it. You know, I've had people come to me and tell me, hey, man, I've got an idea for you that could make you $100 million. Look, man, the first thing I want you to understand is the moment I have a $100 million idea, the first person I'm going to take it to is me.
3: Right.
1: So we're going to go and work this $100 million. You got to be solid out here, y'all, young people and old people. Stop worrying about the imagery, the look of it, and get the realness. No, you can be a motivational speaker after you've found ways to motivate people. You know,
0: your
1: you can
0: life
1: teach
0: should
1: a person,
0: reflect what you're doing is what you're saying.
1: You can teach a person how to get up if you've been down and you got up. You can tell a person how to get over if you've been under and you got over. You can tell a person how to win if you've lost and won. You can tell a person how to come back if you've made a comeback.
0: Right.
1: If you ain't done none of them things. Yes, Carla.
3: But it seems like everybody on social media, they love the fake stuff. They don't like the people that's keeping it real, Steve. It's like they get, it's all this fake stuff.
0: But they think it's real, though. They think it's real.
1: You're absolutely 100% correct. They like all this fake stuff, but what do you have that you like? You're liking fake stuff.
3: Great.
1: You're going to have to keep getting faked.
4: Yes, and the likes are fake. The likes are fake.
0: Yeah,
3: everybody's fake, huh, Tommy?
1: So you got to keep falling for the okie doke. When are you going to start liking only that which is real?
3: Yes.
1: So you can have something real.
0: Is that what her dad should tell her, though? Should he sit her down? Because he wants to know, how does he fix this? Because
1: laughing
0: mad
1: at your children is not the way.
0: Right. Yeah. They're mad at
1: making
0: him
1: fun of your children is not the way. Mm-hmm. It's like, you know, my sons are coming to me, Dad, I don't like the way your social media does this. Dad, I don't like the way your team do that. Okay, don't come to me telling me the problem if you don't offer a solution. As a parent, when I tell my children not to do something, I have a solution for them. But they done got grown now where they have opinions about my life. But if you ain't got no solution, you keep all that to yourself.
3: Yeah. Okay.
1: Because I ain't seen nothing I want from you.
0: Oh, all right.
1: Including your opinion.
0: Coming up in 20 minutes after the hour, we'll have more of the Steve Harvey Morning Show right after this.
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0: This is a story about how to be less attractive to mosquitoes so they won't eat you up, okay? A few tips on how to, you know, how to stop it. Maybe be less attractive. You can lay off drinking alcohol if you do that. Mosquitoes track you by your heat signature, and alcohol, of course, raises your body temperature.
1: Well, we know who on this show gonna get that laid up this time.
0: Next, it's stop breathing. Well, not really. You can't stop breathing, of course, but be aware that mosquitoes can smell carbon dioxide from over 200 feet away. So if you're exercising or exerting yourself, they can smell you better. If you're heavy breathing and all that, they can smell you better and ready to, you know.
1: Yeah, so that means if you're walking outside, start running.
0: But they say insect repellent is the key. When we apply it and miss a few spots, the mosquitoes will zone in on those unprotected areas. Okay. They say, yeah, they'll zone in on the spots you may have missed. So make sure you cover everything. Yeah.
1: Tell you right now, best stuff you can buy is at Bass Pro Shop.
0: Oh, what is it?
1: It's called Repel.
0: Oh.
1: Repel come in the green can and the yellow can. The yellow can is for your clothes. Once you spray it on your clothes, you can wash your clothes for 6 months and stay in there. Spray it on your tents, your pants, everything. You can spray it on your clothes.
0: Yeah.
1: And then they got stuff that you put on your skin. You can do that. Yeah. I'd rather spray my clothes, though.
0: All right, guys. Thank you. Coming up, we'll have a round of Would You Rather right after this.
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1: It is time now for a round of Would You Rather. Let's just get it cracking. Would you rather add 5 inches below, or would you rather add an extra $2 million to your bank account?
2: There you go. Give me that $2 million.
3: $2 million.
4: $2 million is really
2: 5 inches. What the hell? What
4: $2 million is really 10 inches, to be honest. I'll tell you that right now.
1: If you do the right kind of math,
4: if you know what you
2: the hell I need with 5 inches. That ain't never been my problem. I need money.
1: All right. Would you rather get a prostate exam, or would you rather attend a spoken word poetry show?
2: Say what?
3: I'm in here snapping.
2: Say what?
1: Poetry. Would you rather go to a spoken word, you know, whether do the poetry, spoken word, or would you rather get a prostate exam?
4: Mm-mm. Spoken word.
2: Oh, I'm next.
4: I'll put a poem together.
2: Oh, I'm next.
1: Let me hear right there
3: poem.
1: On the spot.
3: Let me hear you your next, poem, don't Steve. Come on.
2: So here we are as we contemplate whether to be here or go take a prostate. I decided to come and do my poem because I don't really like what the hell be going on. I've had prostates done to me over and over again.
3: Yeah. Mm-hmm.
2: And I'm here to tell you, I ain't got no problem standing up here saying what I'm saying. You know, there are days when I wish I didn't have to go. Yeah. But at my age, it's best that I go because I need to know.
3: Yes.
2: Prostate exams may not be fun. They are necessary and they get the job done. Yeah. But oh, if you ask me if I had a choice, I'd rather be standing up here and let all y'all hear my voice. The end.
1: The end. Yes. Like Junior, the end.
3: That my man. Nailed that.
1: All right. Nailed it. Would you rather run 1 mile in a thunderstorm or swim naked in a public pool? We know what Tommy's answer is.
4: Oh, I'm in that pool.
5: Right.
4: I'm not running in no thunderstorm.
2: A mile?
1: Yeah, just 1 mile in a thunderstorm.
2: What you mean, just 1 mile?
4: That's somebody ain't ran one.
1: Or swim naked in a public pool. They're both very high risk.
2: I'm naked in that pool. Yeah, I'm talking about doing the backstroke.
3: Run.
2: I'm mermaid kicking and everything. Oh. Turn the air, feet down, laugh.
1: All right,
4: synchronized dancing.
3: Yeah.
1: Last one. Would you rather take your mate fishing or take your mate golfing?
2: Fishing. Oh, the golf thing is horrible.
1: You can't take her golfing?
2: Oh, hell no.
1: Fishing.
2: I taught Marjorie how to fish. She's actually a pretty good fisherman, and she's self-sufficient most of the time.
1: All right, coming up, it is the last break of the day, and of course, we'll have some closing remarks from the one and only Steve Harvey at 49 minutes after the hour, right after this.
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1: Last break of the day. We've had a great morning today.
2: Absolutely.
1: Yes, we did. We had fun today. Steve, it's time for you now to take us home with your closing remarks. What you got for us today, Steve?
3: Today, I want to talk to you about something. I was talking with Kier about it, and he sent me something. And I thought this would be good because this is more of a spiritual piece of motivation for you. Because I'm talking to people right now who believe that there is a God. I'm talking to people who believe in God. If you're an atheist and all that, I ain't talking to you. Nobody, you can just turn off right now because I'm pretty sure you won't get this. But if you're a person who knows God, but you ain't really that close to him, or you know him and you believe in him, but, you know, I mean, look, just maybe you ain't been down to church in a while. Maybe you ain't been around no spiritual people in a while. This is who I'm talking to. I'm talking to myself today. I'm talking to myself about a subject that I need to remind myself of all the time. And I want to remind you of this, too. Listen to me. Don't allow God's promises to fall on deaf ears, because he's talking to you. See, this is a real one, y'all. Don't allow God's promises to fall on deaf ears, because he's talking to you. See, all of God's promises are for each and every one of us. He's talking to us. Don't get fooled and faked out here in life that God done forgot about you, that God don't recognize your voice, that God don't see what you're going through, that God ain't got no feelings for you. That's a trick of the devil. God loves you, man. He created you. God has a space for you in his heart, but you got to call on him. You know how many times he just showed up on your behalf without you calling? Imagine what would happen if you had a relationship with him. Because all of you know that no matter how bad your life has been, don't you know it could have been worse? I talk to inmates all the time to say, man, I'm just so grateful that I'm sitting here because I could have been dead. I know people in prison who have said to me, man, if I hadn't come to prison, I would be dead. I know people, man, who just barely escaped going to prison. If it wasn't for just something that happened, I would have been locked up today. Don't you know that was him? Who else was it? You think somebody put a call in that saved you? Who put a call in that stopped you from getting in that car, little Steve Harvey? When you were sitting on them steps broke and your boys came by to do this robbery and told you all you had to do was drive. All I had to do was go get in the car and they was going to give me $1,500. That's all I had to do. I went in there to get my coat. My partner just met me on the porch and said, hey, man, this ain't what you do. You going to be somebody, Harv. I don't know what you going to be, but you different from us. Let us go on down there. If I get something, I'll give you a little something on it, man. But don't get in this car with us because this ain't what you do. You know who that was? That was God saving me. That was God administering some grace to me. That was God, man, who spared me. Two of them dudes that went down there, they still in prison. I'm on the radio. I'm trying to tell you. Go back, take inventory of your life. You can find somewhere that God has done something for you without you asking. Now, suppose you had a relationship with you. So what I'm finna tell you real quickly is don't allow God's promises to fall on deaf ears because he's talking to you. When God promised to come to give you life and give you life more abundantly, he's talking about you. That's a promise of his. He talking about you. When he says that you have not cause you ask not. He was talking to everybody. Most people don't have what they want in life because they ain't never asked God for it. It's one of the most important scriptures out there. You have not because you ask not. Why aren't you asking? You keep trying to figure your life out. Why don't you ask him? Trying to figure out the next move. Why don't you ask him? You want a better car, better home, better job, better family? Have you asked him for it? When he said he would lead you beside the still waters, he was talking about you. These are promises he keep making to us. Don't let them fall on deaf ears because he talking to you. He said he'd be there for you in times of trouble. Who you think he was talking to? He was talking to you. In his word, he said he would never forsake you. Who you talking? Who you think he talking? He was talking to you. That means he'll never leave you. He'll never leave you, man. But we leave him all the time, then wonder where he at. We left him back over there. He said in his word that he's a healer. He talking about you. Don't let these promises fall on deaf ears, cause he talking to you. He promised that he would make a way out of no way. He talking to you. How this little boy on this radio with this stuttering problem, the one that flunked out of school, the one that's on his third marriage, the one that lost everything he ever owned twice, the one that lived in a car for 3 years, how he on the radio today and all over the TV? Because God will make a way out of no way. That's a promise he made. Don't let it fall on deaf ears because he talking to you. That he would give you the desires of your heart. He talking to you. He wasn't just talking to me. That he would never leave you. He talking to you. These are promises he made. That he would protect you from your enemies. That's Isaiah 54:17. Who you think he was talking to? He talking to you. Y'all have yourself a good weekend. He talking to you. Don't let these promises fall empty. Y'all have a great weekend.
2: Hello.
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1: It's Sybil Wilkes with what we need to know. A comprehensive new report from the National Urban League confirms what folks say they already knew. They are warning that the recent federal policy shifts under the Trump administration threaten decades of hard-won civil rights progress for Black Americans. The annual State of Black America report accuses federal administrators of weakening core civil rights protections, though the White House strongly disputes those claims, highlighting expanded economic initiatives and support for historically Black colleges. President Trump is convening a high-level cabinet meeting at Camp David today to address escalating military conflict with Iran following the sudden breakdown of recent ceasefire arrangements. With the midterm elections less than 100 days away, Republican lawmakers are voicing growing concerns over the prolonged warfare in the Middle East. Spain is deploying military reinforcements to the Spanish territory on the northern tip of Morocco following a sudden surge of migrants. Spanish authorities report roughly 2,000 individuals crossed the border over recent days seeking legal status under Spain's new amnesty initiative for 500,000 undocumented migrants, with at least 20 people tragically perishing during that crossing. Streaming giant Netflix is facing a massive $105 million lawsuit after losing an unencrypted copy of an upcoming World War II feature film starring Nicolas Cage. The film producer filed the federal complaint after an associate producer dropped off a digital cinema package at Netflix headquarters, only to be informed days later the master drive was stolen. To subscribe to my free daily newsletter, please visit SybilWilkes.com. For all the news 24/7, go to News1.com. I'm Sybil Wilkes. Be informed. 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
1: And I have tears in my eyes, Rev, because this is a narrative that this generation, they need to know. 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

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One of those keep your cup full of ice kind of day, KB. All day long. Keep ice in your cup all day long.

Mac KB. Oh man, you gotta provide the process. You gotta press the process. You gotta run it forward, if you will. Mike McDonald and his farm over there, the Virginia Mason Athletic Center, ready to defend that Super Bowl title. We've been talking about training camp all week long, KB. I believe we are just a week away from some football being on television. That should be fun with the Hall of

0: Fun time of the year, KB. Ready for August to definitely swing in.
1: Yeah, I mean, you got that dang sport, man. What they call that? That football thing they got going on? Yeah, that's coming up. And you're starting to see some of these NFL training camps coming together. You got the Seahawks, the defending Super Bowl champion Seahawks, doing their thing out there on the water, okay, on the lakefront. Now I believe at this point, at this juncture, where we're sitting right now, every team has reported. Every team has had a practice or two. And you said we're what? About 2 weeks away from the from preseason?
0: 1 week. A week from today.
1: I don't count the Hall of Fame game. No, it's 2 weeks away from preseason.
0: It's football.
1: No, it's not. It's a practice.
0: Okay, practice. We're talking about practice?
1: I mean, when they do the Hall of Fame game, I'm surprised that they don't blow the whistle and say, okay, water break.
0: That right?
1: All right. Get back. All right. Drills again. Here we go. Because it's literally a practice.
0: Perfect background. Television.
1: I don't even know why they do the Hall of Fame game. They don't need to do a game. Just announce the Hall of Famers and go and be gone.
0: And move on.
1: Move on. Mm. No, the Hall of Fame game is probably the worst thing that the NFL puts out year in and year out. And
0: have you seen the Pro Bowl?
1: Yeah, the Hall of Fame game is worse than the Pro Bowl.
0: Yeah, you're probably right.
1: I mean, at least
0: football.
1: No, it isn't. Uh-oh. They're just wearing pads.
0: Oh,
1: they're not really tackling anybody. I'd rather see them snatching flags. In fact, that's what they should do. They should change the Hall of Fame game to a flag football game.
0: No, they should.
1: Yeah, they should. Because I'm not going to watch it anyway. Whether it's padded or flags, I'm not watching that. No, not doing it.
0: You'll have it on.
1: No, I won't.
0: Watch
1: I'm going to have a baseball game. I'm going to be watching a baseball game, and the baseball game is going to be meaning something.
0: Well, let's hope that it means something and that they can start to play meaningful baseball. I'm talking about the hometown nine, that being the Seattle Mariners, who start a 9-game homestand tonight as the Minnesota Twins are in town, a team that is 10 games below 500, or should I say, excuse me, they are 500. It's the Mariners that are four games below 500. They've matched their lowest total here of the year. And they got to get some get right, KB. And this is a tough stretch that they're going into. We talk about the likes of Tampa Bay coming to town there as well. Detroit, not so much. But Detroit seems to be sellers. Tarek Skubal is expected to be moved before Monday's trade deadline. And that's the question as far as with this hometown nine, who will perform this weekend and what deals are in works to be made and will indeed the Seattle Mariners pull the trigger. Back home for the set. By the way, next weekend when they're doing their the Legends Home Run Derby and the 50th anniversary season salute and tribute, apparently at the Home Run Derby, Julio Rodriguez will be DJing.
1: What?
0: Yeah, he'll be DJing the home run derby. But before you get there, Julio, and you do that next Friday, can we have you do something tonight, this Friday, and the rest of the lineup? Do more of what you did there on Tuesday in L.A. and with those 5 home runs that the Mariners hit. They need to get stuff going. They find themselves now 3.5 games out of first place. Behind the Texas Rangers. Oh, and by the way, the Houston Astros have snuck up and moved in front of them there as well. It's a big weekend series, a big homestand for the Seattle Mariners. It really could tell the rest of their season. But then we've been waiting for a moment in which they could turn their season around. And here they are just wavering and waffling here around 500. But they got some work to do just to get back there.
1: Yeah. Told y'all. So they played a game yesterday?
0: They played a game.
1: The Mariners played a game yesterday? Oh, that's cool. Told y'all I'm boycotting. I'm not watching that crap until they get back to 500. Yep. Not doing it. I didn't watch that crap last night.
0: Well.
1: Mm-hmm. I told y'all, I'm a man of my word. I told y'all yesterday that I was boycotting the Mariners until they get back to 500, which now they got to win 4 games in a row to do that.
0: Well, they just got to go four games over 500 during the homestand.
1: Meaning?
0: They got to get back to 500. Okay, so I won't ask you about the game, KB. All right, this really compelling radio right here. What I'll ask you about is the
1: No one cares about the 53 and 57 Mariners. No one.
0: Are there moves that they should make ahead of the trade deadline on Monday?
1: Yeah. Fire the whole staff. Fire Jerry DePoto, Justin Hollander, everybody. That's what they should do. Trade the whole dang team. That's what they should do. I mean, this is stupid. You're literally behind the Houston Astros and the Texas Rangers. You're not just behind them either. Like we just talked about, you're 2.5 games behind the Texas Rangers in first place. Or Texas Rangers are in first place. And every single baseball pundit, analyst, former player, former manager, former general manager, everybody that has a microphone or a camera is looking at this team and saying this is the most underachieving team in all of baseball this year.
0: Based on expectations?
1: Exactly. Big Dumper, and just all he's doing is

0: the Mariners until they get back to 500. Not watching that crap.
1: We'll see if Brendan Donovan can get back there and if the Mariners can get back KB's attention. But
0: I love how they went out there and hit 5 home runs. Be like, oh, yeah, look. That's what they did. Yeah. They might do something. A broken clock is right twice a day.
1: Mm.
0: So just think of the Mariners as the broken clock.
1: Okay. Well, the Seattle Storm play tonight, KB.
0: They're they suck, too.
1: Jeez, okay. KB's on a good one today, y'all. Look at that. We'll see, of course, what's happening with the Seattle Storm, and they will be in Atlanta. And as a matter of fact, we'll go down to Atlanta at the bottom of the hour and check out what Rob Callaway has to say. We're doing, anyway, NBA to Callaway. We have a few things to talk about there with him. The quarterback situation going on in the National Football League, or excuse me, with the Atlanta Falcons, with Tua Tagovailoa and his back issues, Michael Penix Jr., the former University of Washington Husky quarterback with his knee issues, and they signed Cooper Rush, and so we'll get a thought on him and what their thoughts are in regards to how the season will fare for the Dirty Birds. Get thoughts, of course, on Angel Reese and the rest of that Atlanta Dream squad that will be a topic as far as being a threat to contend for a WNBA title. That's where the Seattle Storm are tonight. And also, we'll ask them the question that we were, of course, going over a little bit earlier on in regards to the week with the SEC and the Big Ten. As there's some things that Kurt Cignetti said, the defending national champion head coach of Indiana, as he talked about it and said it with his chest, you know, Big Ten is better than the SEC. And so there's a war of words going on with the top two, or potentially the top two conferences in all of college football. I think that's one thing that college football fans can say as a consensus, that those are the top two conferences. But I don't know, maybe that's what the sports books are saying. And I don't know, if you were, of course, talking about a poly market or prediction market, will it be an SEC or a Big Ten team to win national championship? That'd probably be a good question. I wonder how much finagling will happen in between. But the reason why I bring up sports books and, of course, prediction markets is because there are legal challenges that mounted Friday for Cauchy when New York sued it for allegedly running an, quote, illegal gambling operation, quote unquote, in the state and sought severe financial penalties against the prediction market company. Latia James, of the Attorney General of New York, alleged that Cauchy's offerings are, quote, quintessentially gambling, and that the prediction market exposed New Yorkers, including those under 21, to gambling addiction without adequate safeguards. And you kind of wonder, KB, is this the way that other attorney generals in other states are going to go in regards to going after these prediction markets? We've been talking for a while this year in regards to, Rob Callaway is joining us at the bottom of the hour, and we'll ask him about this because he talked about how there's a growing epidemic amongst those under 21 and even those under 18 years old that are involved with these prediction markets and sports books there as well, and getting involved in gambling, because if you have a phone, you have access to it, and it's really no way to prove that you are of age. Cauchy and his closest competitor, Polymarket, face at least 20 lawsuits from state regulators, tribes, and individuals. They have long insisted that their service constitutes commodities trading, not gambling. And the Donald Trump administration has defended that position, arguing that regulation of prediction markets falls under the jurisdiction of Commodity Futures Trading Commission. There, here we go, is a big fight that I think we're going to see for a while. Cauchy, a spokesperson in a statement, referred to the lawsuit as a type of, quote, political theater, saying, quote, states can't just shut down a federally licensed exchange. The statement going on to read is that this would also just hurt New Yorkers who would be driven offshore. We love New York. We love New Yorkers. And New Yorkers love our product, end quote. Okay. James, in the legal filing, petitioned the court from permanently to permanently prohibit Cauchy from

0: operating in the state where it's currently headquartered unless the company obtains a gaming license. In April, New York sued prediction markets Coinbase and Gemini Titan based on the same gambling allegation. So James goes on to say his quote, New York's gambling laws protect children from underage betting and help combat gambling addiction. No matter what they call themselves, prediction markets like Kalshi are gambling platforms, plain and simple. End statement. Prediction market companies allow users to bet on the yes-no outcome of events, including sports. Now, KB, before I give it to you, the New York filing requests heavy monetary penalties for Kalshi with a minimum estimate of $36 billion pending full accounting, and it would include full restitutions to its customers, three times the amount of the company's gain from illegal activities, and $100,000 for each attempt to offer unlicensed sports wagering in the state. So the state's lawsuit comes after Kalshi suffered consecutive federal court losses with the federal judge in an appeals court denying its motions to pause an earlier ruling that despite federal regulation, the state can enforce its gambling laws on Kalshi sports offerings as the case continues. What say you, KB, in regards to this? We kind of figured at some point this would come, and now the hell ball started to roll against the prediction market.
1: Yeah, it's funny to me how these people try to, I don't know, whatever the mental and word gymnastics that they use to justify what they do and saying, oh no, it's not gambling.
2: Let's see here.
1: Remember when they did the same thing with fantasy football?
0: Oh, yep.
1: Like, wait a minute. So if you're not putting money on it, then it's not gambling. You're just playing a friendly, you know, game where you're watching guys perform on Sunday and blah, blah, blah, blah, blah. But most of the time, there is a monetary
0: involvement.
1: Yeah, there's it's a game.
0: Mm-hmm.
1: And so I just think it's I find it interesting to see all these people using their law degrees. You know, they got to get paid a lot of money for that law degree. Got to use it somehow to manipulate the situation, right?
0: Mm-hmm.
1: If I'm putting money down and predicting that something is going to happen, and if it does happen, then I win more money than I put down. That's gambling. That's gambling. If I go to JB and I say, JB, I got $5 that I know what DL Hughley's first song gonna be after we get off the air. $5 on it, and then you say, "Okay, I'll put $5 on that." That's gambling, right?
0: And you know what the problem is? You probably have some inside knowledge of the playlist.
1: Yeah. I mean, of course, the administration would back it. They're making half their money off of these prediction markets. Oh yeah, do you think the U.S. is going to bomb Iran? Yeah, here we go. That's what they do. It's what they've been doing. So yes, it is gambling. And I think what Letitia James is doing there in the state of New York is exactly what should be done. If you want to continue to operate in the state of New York the way that you are operating right now, then y'all need to go and get a gaming license. That's it. They're sitting up there trying to pass off the fact that no, we're like NASDAQ.
0: Yeah, right. Wall Street.
1: We like Dow Jones over here. No, fool you, Caesar's Palace. Okay, And you're gonna have to pay up. I'm glad that they're Letitia James. I hope that the rest of the states follow suit.
0: Well, I mean, I'm not saying I don't have 20. There's 20 states involved in that. You're right, and yeah. I think the rest of them will Well, yeah, but go ahead. I'm sorry.
1: I don't. I'm not against the prediction market, and I'm not against the companies that are making money off of it. I just want them to stop lying to the rest of the public out here and acting trying like to, they're not. Yeah, acting like
0: circumventing the system.
1: Exactly, mm-hmm. And acting like they're all on the up and up, and they're you know, and no, especially when you don't have what is it, age regulation limits and all that other stuff. At least as far as because in this country, as far as gaming is concerned. You have to be 21, but in order to trade, quote unquote, you can be 18.
0: Mm-hmm.
1: So yeah, y'all are manipulating the system. You're making a whole lot of money off it. Good for you. Good, on, you know. There you go. You're rich now.
0: Oh, but the government can't get their cut because you got to get a license.
1: Exactly. Mm-hmm. And so yeah,
0: they're
1: looking for their cut. And you making enough money, you might as well pay them. Go get a gaming license. Operate the way that you operate the way you're supposed to.
0: Yeah, because you stand to lose more if this suit goes through and you lose.
1: Mm-hmm.
0: I just find it interesting.
1: But prediction markets are absolutely gambling. And just like we talked about a couple of years ago when we were talking about fantasy football and the NFL getting involved with the fantasy football stuff. Remember all the DraftKings and all that other stuff that was going on? And I was like, look, yeah, I play fantasy football, and I'll tell you right now, it's gambling. It may not be like I'm tossing dice at the crap
0: it's not
1: table.
0: Traditional gambling.
1: Yeah,
0: right?
1: I'm not hoping that the dealer busts and I get under 21 or right at 21. It ain't that, but it's still gambling.
0: You put money in to win a prize at the end.
1: Mm-hmm. A raffle is gambling.
0: An office pool is gambling.
1: I mean, that's what people don't even understand. You buy a raffle ticket, you're gambling.
0: Bingo.
1: Gambling.
0: There you go. And so, well, we'll see how, of course, this plays out. But I guess Donald Trump is the walls closing in on him and not going to circumvent the system. And you wonder, of course, how all this money is being made off his presidency. So we'll definitely, of course, look at that there as well. Also, I'm looking forward to seeing what Rob has to say about it at the bottom of the hour. Also, we talked about over the weekend, last week and earlier this week, Tony Romo's arrest and where that would leave. We talked about it on Thursday's show, if there would be something that would come down in regards to discipline from CBS regarding his DUI arrest and subsequent investigation, or at least the details that have come out since then. Well, CBS Sports has heard enough, and they have placed NFL analyst Tony Romo on leave following his arrest last week on suspicion of driving under the influence. Romo received 3 citations from the Milwaukee County Sheriff's Office following a July 23rd traffic stop after he was seen passing cars in a Gore area, which separates interstate traffic from cars entering an on-ramp. So, he performed poorly on the field sobriety test, was taken into custody, booked and released. Sheriff's office said Romo had an open container of alcohol in his black Jeep. Court records show Romo was later cited for refusing to, quote, take test for intoxication after arrest, end quote. The network said in a statement that, quote, Tony Romo is on leave from his role as CBS Sports until further notice, end quote. So, KB, Romo's 46 years old. He's been the lead game analyst for CBS's NFL coverage since 2017 after making 4 Pro Bowl appearances during an NFL career that ran from 2004 to 2016 that was spent entirely with the Dallas Cowboys. So, KB, Romo's on leave. Former Houston Texans pass rusher J.J. Watt will step in as CBS's lead game analyst to work with Jim Nance and Tracy Wolfson. Watt became a game analyst last season after first joining the network in 2023. So, J.J. Watt moving on up the ladder real quick. Tony Romo there. Will we see Tony Romo again there with CBS? And I know that Russell Wilson just signed with CBS. Could we see maybe his role expand from studio analyst, even though he hasn't even began yet? All right, there's spots open there at CBS, it would seem, at this point in time. Or do you believe that this is something that will be – short-lived at this point.
1: Well, I mean, I don't know. I told you before. I think Romo is a good color analyst. I think he's a good he's good in the booth. He's been pretty good. This is unfortunate that he's gotten himself into this situation where CBS has decided to go ahead and put him on leave. J.J. Watt. J.J. Watt's good too. I like J.J. Watt. J.J. Watt knows his football. The only problem with J.J. Watt is that he's got a giant head. And
0: it fills your
1: whole screen. And it's like I almost get claustrophobia when I'm watching him because I'm like, there's no room. He's boxed in.
0: Wow.
1: It's JJ. But I mean, it's the only issue I have with him. And it's a big brick head too. Like,
0: hey,
1: don't tell him I said that.
0: He speaks of football.
1: Yeah, that dude. But J.J. Watt,
0: he'll do some things.
1: Yeah. No, he's definitely he's a good analyst as well. It's just that I don't know. Maybe it's just me. I like hearing from quarterbacks more so than defensive tackles when it comes to breaking down football. Although, look, man, let's be honest. Tight ends have been really good in the booth. You could say that a few of the linebackers that have gotten a chance to do color commentary have been pretty good. Daryl Johnston was a good one also. He did it for years there with CBS, and he was a fullback.
0: Mm-hmm.
1: Yeah, so yeah, we'll give JJ a little tip. We'll give JJ some love. Let's see if JJ can pull this thing off. But I was a fan of Roman. I do like the quarterbacks. I do like hearing the quarterbacks analysis. On some of these plays. Now, the thing that Romo had that a lot of people felt was annoying was Tony would sit up there and try to predict the plays. Not try to, he would.
0: Mm-hmm.
1: And he would sit there and tell you what the play was, and then the ball would be snapped, and there's the play.
0: He got
1: and so I'm like, you
0: got
1: to stop giving it away. Like, I can't do this. I can't watch this.
0: You can't be a spoiler.
1: No, you cannot. And so he stopped spoiling, and he became really good. He got a lot better. And I think he's inspired people. Look, we all say that Tom Brady is the GOAT when it comes to quarterbacks, but I'm pretty sure someone like Tony Romo inspired Tom Brady once he got his job with Fox.
0: Mm-hmm.
1: And Tom Brady's been doing a good job as well. See, quarterbacks know what they're doing. Just unfortunate that Tony Romo's going through this, and now he's going to have to rebuild his image in order to get back on TV on Sundays.
0: I guess time will heal all wounds. You expect him on at any point this season?
1: I really don't know. I don't think this season, but I don't know.
0: All right.
1: I don't know. I mean, he probably shouldn't be held on to. I don't know what his contract situation is, but yeah.
0: All right. Well, we'll keep an eye on that and much, much more as we go along here on the Realest Sports Talk Show in the Northwest. 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

0: 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We appreciate you being part of your final Friday and final afternoon here in July. Ready to go to August, which means school's back. Mr. Callaway, sir? When is that report due?
1: Oh, my God. I just left work.
0: I know you hate to see Monday. Go ahead.
1: No, I was saying the kids come back Monday, and I am not looking forward to it. Mm. I don't feel like I'm prepared. I don't feel like they give teachers enough time the week that we come back. They don't give us enough time to actually do the things that we need to do because they want to meet all the time. You know what I'm saying? It's a meeting about the meeting. And then we go meet about the meeting that we just had. It's a lot. But, you know, ready or not.
0: Here it is. I know you hate to see calendar turn, yeah, but it's here, so we'll see what's there with it. It's going to be a little bit different there for you, though, with your daughter going off to school and whatnot and past it. So does it feel different?
1: Not yet, but it's about to feel different because, for a couple of years, my daughter went to school with me. And then when she transferred schools to go to school where her mom worked, I was still picking her up every day. So, you know, it was like we'd be together every day, you know?
0: Mm-hmm.
1: So that part is definitely going to be different, you know, not seeing her every night. You know, it's just riding, doing our normal little, you know.
0: Routine.
1: Just laughing and just doing whatever. Yeah, that's going to be different. But the best part, I guess the best part about it is that, you know, she going to my school. Mm-hmm. And she only 2 hours away. And, you know, I'm down there during football season anyway. That's why, you know, so it ain't no big deal, you know?
0: Homecoming's going to be different.
1: Now we'll both be celebrating homecoming together. You know what I'm saying?
0: Mm-hmm. There it is. So, and the classics, of course. So
1: that's what I'm saying. So it's just. And don't let her make this dance line because she's trying out for the dance line. Don't let her make the dance line to be in the band. Oh my God!
0: Uh-oh.
1: Then she go, oh yeah, oh it's over then. Like, hey, self fulfilling prophecy, you know? Because I was like, well, I need my kid to be in the band. You know, that's what I always used to say. Like, man, I hope my kid won't be in the band. I won't play football. That was if I had a boy,
0: right?
1: You know, but my daughter danced, you know, and she cheered too. So
0: okay.
1: Yeah, so she, you know, so it's like, if she make the dance line, then that just means daddy going to be more committed to the band. Nope. You know what I'm saying?
0: Okay.
1: Yeah. You're
0: going to be double vested then. Mm-hmm. So let me ask this. Do they give out, as I know that, I know FAMU used to do this, I believe Southern and Grambling do it, depending on what chair you are. Do they give out scholarships to certain band or dance members?
1: Man, the dancers don't get scholarships.
0: Mm. Can you get an
1: NIL? Yeah, that. But, you know, I'm lying because one of our groups of girls that dance in the band, the Honeybees, the thick chick.
0: Oh.
1: Bro, they had a whole NIL with Nike. I don't know if they still have it, but they did. Like, a couple years ago, like, they did a whole, they went to somewhere, I would think it was in New York, and they did a whole photo shoot for Nike.
0: Dang.
1: So,
0: They got broke off, huh?
1: When I was in school, they used to give the girls like $1,000. You know, when I was in school.
2: Okay.
1: But, you know, things changed.
2: The stipend.
1: You know, it'll be me. I'm the scholarship. But luckily, my daughter's smart. So she got academic money.
2: Yeah. That's. Need that.
1: Mm-hmm. Sure do. Because her. What her scholarship did was it knocked out the out of state fee, which was like $10,000.
2: Okay.
1: Mm-hmm.
2: Sounds good. Okay. Well.
1: So you know.
2: Yeah, they
3: I wanted to ask you, because there was that story that came out in with Tuskegee University with their dress code. I gotta ask you about that. Talk to us a little bit about what's going on.
4: And for the listeners that don't know, let's give some background.
1: Well, they want the kids to be in business attire when they attend class. They want them to be, you know, not suited and booted. They don't necessarily have to be suited and booted, but they need to be dressed professionally. Going to class, so they ban the slides and do-rags and the bonnets and all that stuff because it's just getting out of hand. And at a place, and you know, the God of the truth is, at a place like Tuskegee, like, that shouldn't even be a thing, man. You would think, because I consider Tuskegee to be one of the Black Ivy Leagues. Even though I just found out that they only got a 31% graduation rate, which is crazy.
3: Yeah.
1: So you know, I just feel like at some point that's probably going to be the move everywhere because people get tired of seeing young folks walk around looking like that.
3: No, you're right.
1: You know, they just get tired of it. I mean, I'm tired of it. I mean, because they come to high school trying to be like that. You know, I hate it.
3: Yeah.
1: I hate it. And you know what I hate most of all? We had open house Wednesday. It was 95 degrees outside. These boys coming in the open house with their parents in cotton jogging suits, you know, sweatshirts, skull caps. And I'm like, why y'all got a skull cap on in 95 degree weather?
3: So that part, a sweatshirt.
1: Prior to COVID, you would have looked at somebody like they was a fool. Like, you a fool. What is wrong with you? But I don't know what it is about this post-COVID life that we living with, where young people want to wear the hottest clothes possible, especially the boys. Want to wear the hottest clothes possible. I'm like, it couldn't be comfortable. You know,
3: no.
1: You got on a whole black cotton jogging suit.
3: I just had a problem with the PJs, the pajamas, and the sliders or the Crocs and whatnot. Me and my son had to have a conversation about that. And I was like, I don't understand what y'all doing. Like this you ain't on no Zoom call no more.
4: I'm just upset that it came down to the level where they had to actually implement a rule. I mean, and I get it too. I mean, it's crazy though. You will see people. I see people. They go into the grocery store. Man, they you know, you could wear a coat if you're cold, but be walking around the grocery store with a blanket wrapped around you.
3: Nah, come on, no.
1: Man, I could beat that.
3: Come on. Let's give it to him.
1: I was at the gas station.
3: Uh huh.
1: And this dude, it caught my eye because he had on the same bathrobe that I got at home. Okay. Like, but he's standing at the pump, pumping gas, and he have on them busting drawers, like, you know, I'm like, bro. And he, now this was a grown man.
3: Wow.
1: And I'm like, bro, what is happening? Like, what's happening? But yeah, the girls in the Walmart or in the grocery store, they got on pajamas and they got on them big furry house shoes. Like, why would you come to the store in your house shoes?
3: Mm-hmm.
1: Like, clearly, they Pikachu house shoes. Why you got them on?
3: It's
1: wild.
3: So the message is people do better.
4: Yeah.
3: I mean,
4: I've always had a counterpoint when it came to that, because people used to talk about us when we were growing up, you know, pull your pants up, turn your hat around, do all, you know, all this other stuff.
1: Still, but that's still a thing too. Pull your pants up. That's still a thing too.
4: Mm-hmm.
1: And now the boys like to wear print underwear, and then every time they get up out their seat, then you see they whatever print they got on their underwear. Mm-hmm. Like, good God.
3: Mm-hmm. Yeah.
1: I guess they start selling belts in 2026.
4: Yeah, but. My counterpoint was always when I'd have a teacher, administrator, parent, somebody like that talking to me about how I'm dressing and everything like that. And I used to always tell them, Malcolm and Martin were killed wearing suits.
1: Well, that's for sure.
4: So But I get it now, and I'm a little bit older now, and I'm with y'all, and I think, like you said, we just sick and tired of seeing it. We're sick and tired of seeing it.
1: But the craziest part about it is that, you know, once upon a time ago, you know, black people used to dress real stylish,
4: mm-hmm.
1: clad wherever we went, you know? And it's like, and I hate to say this, and I know this don't have nothing to do with sports, but I hate to even, but even like the airlines have been talking about going back yep. to the damn dress policy mm-hmm. because it's just getting out of hand and stuff that people will get on the airplane with,
4: mm-hmm.
1: you know? And you see, I mean, they'll be on, you know, social media where they, you know, people are getting put off the plane because they ain't got, okay, yeah, you going to Miami, you going to Vegas, you going wherever it's hot, whatever. But you can't get on the plane in your bikini
4: Thank
1: with
4: you.
1: Just some little Daisy Dukes on over your bottom.
4: Stop.
1: Like, you just can't get on the plane like that.
4: No. Yeah, man. I'm one of them people, man. I get dressed just to get up and go to the bathroom in the morning.
1: I don't get dressed up to go to the bathroom.
3: I guess it depends what you mean by getting dressed. Like, you
1: know,
3: I don't know, but maybe that's something we'll just have to put KB on the couch
4: make
3: for.
4: Sure I'm crispy in the morning.
3: Is that right? Yeah. I didn't know that crispy. See, and this is how I know that maybe it was just me hitting the half dollar club or whatever there, Rob. But I was riding down the street last week and. Brother got creased jeans, and with the belt, but he's sagging down to his hips.
4: I don't know.
3: With the long white tee on.
4: I don't know.
3: Why would you crease your jeans? Mm-hmm. Crispy too. They were crispy.
1: He just went back to, that's like 2002, 2003. That's just that snap music white tee. You know, franchise mm-hmm. boy,
4: yep. Air Force Ones.
1: That's what that is.
4: Yeah,
1: they that's a throwback right there.
3: Yep. But man,
1: that's throwback. Oversized T-shirt and creased jeans.
3: There it is.
1: Yeah, he probably had on Air Force Ones.
3: But mm-hmm. the sag, he did it with the sag though. I mean, the crease with the super sag. Anyway,
1: and the crazy part about it is, you know, only older men wear creases in their jeans now. You know, when I was in high school, I remember that was a big thing. Boy, we had these guest jeans, and we had them things creased.
4: Mm-hmm. Man, I mean, for like you could cause an incision
3: mm-hmm.
4: when you rubbing up against these jeans.
1: Well, like Michael Carter, you say, Michael
3: so sharp
1: you say,
3: to cut yourself.
1: They so sharp you can cut bread.
3: Yeah.
1: You know what Michael Carter used to say.
3: That's for sure. That's for sure. Rob Calloway joining us here on Game Time Sports Talk. Heard weekday afternoons from 1 till 3. Rob, of course, joins us courtesy of SportsNewsAndBrews.com, Sport Kings Radio, at HBC Report. And he is the Georgia Bulldogs football audio director. A few things that we want to throw at you. Kurt Cignetti said something with his chest this week at Big Ten Media Days there, Rob. I want you to weigh in on. And we had this conversation before. He says, don't get it twisted. I'm paraphrasing for him. But it's more than just, you know, these three national championships that we've won as a conference. The Big Ten is better than the SEC. What says you and how would you, of course, if you walked into a barbershop or whatever and that debate was going on, how are you basing, I guess, whoever's argument, whether it's yours for the SEC or whatever side you're on, versus that, how would you determine if you were to look at these two conferences and which is the better conference?
1: Well, Now, I'm not going to poo-poo on them. You know, I'm not going to poo-poo on them. And the reason that I'm not is because of some of the teams that they actually have in the conferences. Now, Indiana just won. He needs to shut up. I'm just saying.
3: You're turning them around.
1: You know what they say, the sunshine on the dog's butt.
3: Oh, see, here we go. There we go.
1: Yeah, so I'm just saying, so you can shut up. Now, it'd been different if that was somebody from Ohio State, Oregon, Michigan.
3: Oregon ain't won no national title.
1: No, I'm just saying,
3: yeah.
1: No, they have not.
3: No, you're right.
1: But just think,
3: Michigan's been Michigan, Ohio State, and Indiana, right. Last
1: yeah, but
3: three.
1: I'm saying, but just think about Oregon. Now,
3: okay.
1: Before we ever talked about Indiana,
5: every year for 15 years.
3: But longer.
5: We talked about, Oregon. It's going to be Oregon's year.
3: Mm-hmm.
5: You know,
3: yep.
5: like Oregon, until Georgia obliterated them in that damn bowl game and then in that SEC Big Ten match, whatever was the pack matchup or whatever it was back then, everybody had all the respect in the world for Oregon. They were producing talent. Hell, don't act like y'all don't remember the White Mamba. Like, Oregon had talent. They ain't just had a bunch of uniforms. Them boys had some talent.
3: Mm-hmm.
5: So that's what I said. Like, with those things, again, Oregon has not won. But Oregon has been a perennial powerhouse in college football for 20 years.
3: Yeah.
5: You know, so I give respect to them. You know, I give a whole lot of respect to them. I mean...
3: You don't give respect to how Cignetti just flipped the Indiana football program around?
5: Well, no. I mean, because hell, all it takes is some money.
3: Well,
5: you know,
3: Texas Tech got a lot of money.
4: Yes. How'd that work out for Texas? They got a lot of money, too.
5: Well, I'm saying, but just look at what they predicted Texas to be again this year. I'm just saying, you know, they predicting Texas to be the number one team in the SEC this year.
3: What about Oregon and Uncle Phil? Uncle Phil Knight.
5: Look, man.
3: Come on.
5: Listen, all I'm saying is this, is that, you know, that money will go a long way. And for Indiana, if it was no NIL, we still would not be talking about Indiana. We still be talking about Oregon State. I mean, not Oregon State. We still be talking about Ohio State. Michigan would still be in the conversation, and we still be talking about Oregon. I'm just saying, like, that's just what would be happening if it were not for NIL. Like, wouldn't nobody be talking about no dang on Indiana? I mean, come on, man.
3: We wouldn't be talking about Vanderbilt. Yeah, I understand. I get that, but at the same,
5: well, again, ain't nobody talking about Vanderbilt. Look what happened to their quarterback. They old cocky quarterback. Look what happened.
3: I know.
5: And see, you knew this was going to happen.
3: Mm-hmm.
5: You knew this was going to happen from the Heisman Trophy ceremony. When he lost his stuff, bro.
3: Yeah, he did.
5: Like, he really thought he would go win. Right?
3: Silly.
5: Like I say, at the end of the day, we know that through and through, when we go back to BCS or any other, even pre-BCS, when it was just the polls that determined, you know, that Penn State and Georgia were playing for the national championship or whatever the case may be, right? We know that the SEC through and through has always been there. They've always been there.
3: Mm-hmm.
5: Like, okay, and then y'all get NILs, and now y'all can kind of stack the deck and get players that normally would be going to SEC schools because now y'all throwing big money at them, but they don't really want to be in Indiana, you know, but they going for the money, you know. And, the quarterback, if his brother, and see, poor Georgia Tech done fell for one, I believe, because what's the boy's name?
3: Mendoza,
5: right.
3: Fernando Mendoza.
5: So Mendoza had a good season, you know, he won a national championship. His brother was back there playing backup. Georgia Tech thinking they about to strike gold. Oh, so let's go after the brother because the apple couldn't fall too far from the tree. Let's get him. You know, and it's like, if he was really that good, Indiana would not have let that boy get out of there. So, like I say, man, you know, it's just stuff to talk about, because at the end of the day, we know that conference got two or three teams. The SEC is top to bottom, you know, so we not even going to do that, because the SEC end up eliminating they sales. So we not even going to do that, because every conference game or every game that they play up there in that conference is not a playoff, you know. The things that happen in the SEC don't happen in other conferences. Yeah, it's a lot of people show up for them games, but it ain't SEC football. You know, it ain't smash mouth. That's why a lot of the time when they line up against a perennial SEC powerhouse, a lot of time they end up getting smoked. You know, not all the time.
4: That ain't happened the last 3 years, though.
3: No.
5: Well, and it's okay.
4: They've lined up against Big Ten teams in the college football playoff and got smoked.
3: Yeah.
5: And it's okay. Like, it's okay. Because, again, when you just go back and look at the history books, numbers don't lie.
3: No, they don't. But we know that
5: there's no conference in the last 30 years that have won more national championships than the SEC.
3: No doubt. But now we're talking, what, we're going into year six or year five with the NIL, right?
5: Yeah, so we can't. So it's like, at the end of the day, a lot of this stuff was put in place to be able to, I'm not going to say balance the power, but to be able to allow, yeah, I'll say balance the power, you know, and that's why it's like you see fewer and fewer conferences now, right? You see, you know, conferences, these, like, why is Oregon in that conference?
3: Oregon, Washington, USC, UCLA.
5: Again, see.
3: Yeah, I know the conference goes from Washington to New Jersey. You're right.
5: Right, the landscape. And that's what I'm saying. Even like the SEC, as wild as the SEC is now, like, you know, I mean, it's just weird, man, because that's what we live in. Because, again, they understand. The power structure, and the power structure, I don't care if you don't want the last three, the power, everything still go through the SEC.
3: Well, it's the SEC and the Big Ten that are the determining factors of the college football playoff, whether or how it does expand and what it does. I think they're trying to do too much in regards to expansion. But, yeah, those are the two conferences that pretty much steer college football. You talk about succeeding and all that. Right, yeah, there's no NCAA involved in this. It's those two conferences and everybody else, right?
5: Yeah, but then you got to go back and look at, like, Michigan. They ain't take that championship away from Michigan.
3: No.
5: You know. And that championship damn sure should have an asterisk next to it. You know, they won it, but just think about it. They won it, but how do you get crowned a national champion in a year where some of your, like, where people got caught cheating? Like, how were you able to actually claim a national championship and it is, like, a known fact, like, you all have been found that y'all was cheating, but they still let them ride with it. You know, look at your coach over there threatening to stab himself with a butter knife. Like, this stuff don't happen in the SEC, bro. You know what I'm saying?
4: That stuff don't. But you have coaches that will leave in the middle of a season to go to another school. Let's not act like some stuff down south don't stink either.
5: Well, I mean, I'm not saying that it don't, but all I'm saying is at the end of the day, man, we not up here selling gold pan. You know, I'm talking about Ohio State. We ain't up here. Well, we do. I'm lying.
3: See?
5: That's what Adrian got in trouble for.
3: Stop it.
4: I mean, I kind of feel like Janet Jackson game. Right now, because I know what you're saying about the SEC, but I'm more or less like, what have you done for me lately?
5: Yeah, but it's like I say, I love SEC football, and I think I won't say the majority of the nation, but I think that I honestly believe that people actually like SEC football, and they probably have a more of a viewership than those schools.
3: Well,
5: let me tell it. I mean, that's just what I'm guessing.
3: Well, I'll tell you this. For me, it was definitely SEC. You know, growing up, I mean, the original Pac-10, if you will, had the powerhouses when we were talking about USC, Washington,
5: Oregon.
3: Yeah. So, but the SEC, we knew where it was at. But now
4: the SEC seemed like, I mean, there wasn't a boring game ever scheduled back in the day. So,
3: but we can't act like the Big Ten has not, you know, the product has not gotten better. And the SEC and the Big Ten's product has been there. Now, this is what I disagree with in regards to the Big Ten proposing a 24-team college playoff. I agree with Greg Sankey, the SEC commissioner, is supporting a 16-team playoff, and that's where you should be capping it at. But we talk about all these. Go ahead. I'm sorry.
5: A 24-team playoff. Now think about that.
3: It's the same thing with basketball, cool, right? Because the NIL, you see how the SEC has gotten so much better in basketball, but now nobody asked for 78 No, excuse me, a 96 team playoff?
5: Yeah.
3: Nobody asked for that.
5: But see, with basketball, they can kind of get through that really quick, though. You know what I'm saying? See, football is really, it's a Saturday sport.
3: Yep.
5: So,
3: weekly.
5: You know, if you went 24 teams, now you're talking about occupying, hell, I don't know. That would have to be.
3: Then the regular season doesn't mean anything anymore.
5: That would be 12 games, so it would be like 6 on one day and 6 on another day for the first round.
3: Well, not everybody would play in the first round. You'd have probably 8 buys.
5: Because you would have the ones. Yeah, you would have the ones that would have the automatic buys.
3: Mm-hmm.
5: But
3: which I don't agree with either.
5: That's a lot, man.
3: It's just silly.
5: Just even trying to think about that and think about how you really have to scramble to even try to make sure that you catch all the ones that they have right now. You know, and again, football, basketball, those games go by really quick. You know. College basketball game, college football does not go by quick.
3: No.
5: You're talking about time.
3: Yeah.
5: That's 4 hours. That's 4 hours at least of TV time right there, just one game. And you talking about having 12 games or, you know, not 12 if you go get them to buy or whatnot. But,
3: And going head up with the NFL. We're talking with Rob Calloway here on Game Time Sports Talk, doing anyway NBA to Calloway. 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
3: 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He is the Georgia Bulldogs football audio director. Rob, I'm going to switch gears real quick and get your thoughts. We haven't been able to speak with you since the decision was made last Friday.
5: I know, man.
3: The Sixers, he made it official. Definitely going there. I think it shocked a lot of people, you know, in regards to it. Even had my cohort over here praising LeBron in regards to the basketball decision he made, and he understands why. Talk about your first reaction, and now that you've had a week to let it marinate, where you at with it?
5: I'm okay with it.
3: Just okay. Just okay, huh?
5: No. I mean, you know, so I know I tell y'all this all the time that I got a homeboy who absolutely despises LeBron because of the original decision,
3: mm-hmm.
5: right? He just still ain't let that go. And the fact that,
3: is your homeboy KB?
5: No.
3: Right, go ahead.
5: But, KB is my homeboy, but no.
3: There you go.
5: This is somebody else. But, you know, and his thing was, just like they always say, oh, it ain't enough balls to go around. Okay. Well, here's the whole thing about that, is that they said the same thing when he went to Miami. Oh, they ain't got enough balls. What they going to do? Boy, they was the greatest show we ever seen in Miami. That was the greatest basketball we probably ever seen. I ain't going to lie. Like, and I've seen a lot of basketball, but it's fluid. I've never seen a team as fluid as the Miami Heat, whether they won the championship or didn't win the championship.
3: That was nice.
5: The stuff they were doing, it was fluid.
3: It was nice.
5: It was just fluid. and see, that's what happens when you got real ballers on the court, is that they know, they know I can't shoot this ball every time, right? Nor do I have to shoot this ball every time.
3: Mm.
5: Because as soon as I get the ball, if I'm Jaylen Brown, as soon as I get the ball, I know I'm probably going to get a double team. And when I get the double team, I know that somebody's going to be open. And I know I have Embiid out here. I know I got Maxey out here. I know I got LeBron out here. What's the other boy named Edgecombe? Ain't that his name?
3: Mm-hmm. Edgecombe, yep.
5: Yeah, I know I got him. So that's what I'm saying. Like honestly, this is probably was the best decision that he could have made roster wise. You know, going to Golden State would have been really good, but you know, we know that, you know, Steph has had some injuries over the years, so you don't really know. You know, you go out there and something happens, boom. Then mm-hmm. Jimmy's still not. You know, mm-hmm. is Jimmy gonna be back to start the season? Mm-hmm. No. Yes.
3: No.
5: Right.
3: Mm-hmm.
5: So that's the whole thing right there, you know. And then if you LeBron, you know, I thought about, if you LeBron, you don't go out there because, you know, Kevin Durant already went out there. You know what I'm saying? Like, you don't go out there. Don't go out there because they're going to be saying the same thing. Like, man, why you go out there? They oh, he went to a team that already had championships. He went to this. He went to that. All right. So then the Cleveland thing, that was just, I think that was just
3: been there, done emotional, that.
5: Yeah, I think that was just an emotional thing that people had put out there. Not to say that they weren't in the running, but do you really go back again for a third time? Like, really? Like, you know, and you know, I mean, now you got to compare rosters. You know what I'm saying? And Philadelphia is the one team, even though Philly has had some of the biggest names in the NBA over the last 6-7 years. They've had some of the biggest names in the NBA come through there, and it didn't work. But you know, this just looked different. You know, it looked different. And, you know, we know what kind of – we know that LeBron is like a student of the game, and, you know, we know there's certain aspects of the game that LeBron think about that don't nobody else think about. So – you know, just imagine if they do win, right? Just imagine if they win the championship.
3: Yep.
5: One of these 2 years. LeBron, they not go say Embiid brought Philly back.
3: No.
5: They not go say it's going to be LeBron and Jaylen Brown brought us a championship. And the thing, and the mark on LeBron is going to be that he had won a championship everywhere he has gone, which to me is much, much more impressive than some of the championships that we talk about people have won. You know?
3: What people?
5: Because.
3: What people?
5: You know. Huh?
3: What people?
5: Well,
3: it's
5: just people.
3: It's just people. Come on, name them. Let's name drop people. A little bit. What are we talking about?
5: Well, I'm just saying, you know, like the Michael Jordan fan, you know, the Kobe fan, and then it's like, so here's the part that was really crazy for me.
3: Okay.
5: Why are Laker fans mad that LeBron went to Philly and probably going to be wearing Jelly Bean's number? Like, why y'all mad? Why y'all care about that? Why y'all care about that? Now y'all just want to be mad about something. Man, wow. Y'all enjoy the snow time. Y'all got the snow time Lakers up there, boy. Y'all better enjoy it. Go on and enjoy that. Y'all got a quintet up there. You know, barbershop quintet up there, man. Y'all enjoy that. Y'all enjoy that. Now, I know y'all really mad.
3: Is there my three sons?
5: Like, because he's gone to a team that we know. Just unless everybody on that team go down with injury. Well, they in the Eastern Conference Finals.
3: They're getting down. They're going to get down. Yeah.
5: I'm telling you, it don't even, like, Embiid can go down again.
3: Mm-hmm.
5: It ain't even going to matter. It won't even matter.
3: Well, it'll matter. Yeah, I mean, but, yeah, they have enough to.
5: No, I'm just saying. But yeah. If Embiid was to go down early, it's not going to matter.
3: But if they're going to make a title run, they need Embiid healthy.
5: Well, the thing about it is Embiid's going to be healthy because Embiid, it's not going to be a lot of pressure on him.
3: I agree. I know.
5: This is going to be probably the easiest year of Joel Embiid and LeBron James' career. Because.
3: You mean from a wear and tear standpoint?
5: From a wear and tear standpoint, okay. Yeah. Yeah, I mean, because look at and LeBron's still playing at a much higher level than KG was when this happened, but. You remember when Doc had moved KG to just play like 18 minutes a game?
3: Mm-hmm.
5: And he was still, you know, scoring 15 points in 18 minutes and still getting 8-9 rebounds. And, you know, his efficiency was still really high.
3: Right.
5: Right? And, you know, again, LeBron don't have to play the whole game. You know, he don't have to play the whole game. Or Embiid don't have to play the whole game. And that's why I said, like, The double teams are gonna be so crazy because you can't just play them straight up one. You can't just play them straight up 1-on-1. You can't do it. But you ain't got enough people on the court to be able to guard them either. So, and you talking about, you know, LeBron and that court vision thing. Mm. Like this is gonna be the best year Joel Embiid probably ever had, and it probably won't even be from a statistic wise. From a statistic point,
1: But, you know.
3: I'm sure that LeBron's going to give him a few tricks to the trade about how to stay healthy, how to, you know, to maintain your health throughout the year.
1: Yeah.
3: I'm excited to, you know, take a look at the whole landscape. I know we were talking about the East versus the West. The East got a lot deeper here this in this offseason over the last month or so. And so it's not as simple as the path to least resistance, as people talked about, LeBron going to the East. The East is still going to be something to get through. That Atlanta team down there is coming up. I'm not saying that they're going to be challenging for any Eastern Conference finals or representation in the finals. But the Western Conference, outside of San Antonio and Oklahoma City, it's meh. You know, I mean, it's like whatever. But the Eastern Conference got New York as the champions. I think Boston's falling off. Cleveland, I'm not, you know, they'll still be up there. Detroit just won 60 games, so they'll be another year more mature. You got, I mean, there's a lot going on, man.
1: Every team that was in the play-in, all 10 teams from the East, go beat it, except for probably Toronto and Charlotte.
3: Why not Toronto?
1: Well, we still don't know about the Kawhi
3: situation yet.
1: And see, that's what I'm saying, because the Kawhi thing ain't went down. Now, see, if it does happen and he able to go to Toronto, that make them better.
3: They were pretty nice, but
1: they won't be that. I mean, I'm not gonna say they won't be that good, but I don't know.
3: Charlotte and Atlanta. No.
1: Atlanta. You know, Atlanta has added some pieces. And it's weird, man, that they got rid of that boy, that number one draft pick. It's weird they got rid of him. But I told y'all, drafted him. Mm. But we got Dort, which is a good pickup. That is a great pickup for us.
3: Yeah. You got Murray healthy.
1: I still don't know if it's enough to get us out of, in that little gray area that we in, 6-10. I don't know if that's enough.
3: Look where they were trending. They were 19-5 down in the last 24 games and were the only team to beat New York twice in the playoffs.
1: I mean, I give them that. I'm not taking anything away, but I'm just saying the reason that I'm saying that little gray area is because, remember, Miami was 10 in the play-in. They were number 10. Miami is not going to be number 10 this year.
3: No, they're coming up.
1: They won't be number 10.
3: No.
1: Now, Charlotte.
3: What about Washington?
1: Hold on. With Ball.

0: have been made in Washington. Where in Washington only won 17 games last year.
1: Yeah,
0: Washington should win at least 35 games this year.
1: Man, that's low. That's a low floor.
0: That's all I'm giving them.
1: No, they better win at least 45 games. Now
0: they're
1: not
0: gonna win 45 games, man.
1: They better.
0: They're not gonna win 45 games.
1: Well, that's obviously that's based on the health of course, Trae Young and Anthony Davis. Trae Young will be healthy. Anthony Davis is always a wild card, but AJ the Bance is the truth.
0: Well, yeah, but he can't do it by himself because we know that Trae and AD gonna be on the sideline together at some point. You know, that's the one thing you can almost guarantee.
1: Damn.
0: You know what I'm saying?
1: Wasted money on trading.
0: They'll just be sitting there.
1: Okay.
0: So that's why I said I don't really know what Washington is going to do, but I just know that this East is going to shift around significantly, especially mm-hmm. like the top six.
1: Yeah.
0: It's going to shift around significantly because And this is just not even about the LeBron thing, but I mean, even with Jaylen Brown, I mean, yeah, they're going to win more than 45. They won 45. They'll win more than 45 games next year.
1: And they better win 50 plus. They better at least win 55.
0: They will.
1: Yeah. I mean, yeah.
0: So that's what I say. It's just going to shift around, and then it'll be, you know.
1: They already won 40. They won 45 this past season.
0: That's what I said.
1: Yeah.
0: Yeah, they won 45. So that's why I said they'll do better than that with what the team looks like now.
1: Yeah, Jaylen and LeBron gives them at least 10 more wins.
0: Yeah.
1: At least. So, yeah, I'm excited to see what goes down there with it. Look, training camps are open all across the National Football League since the last time that we spoke. But some very interesting news happened down there, of course, with the Dirty Birds. You know, he got damaged goods there at quarterback with former University of Washington Husky quarterback Michael Penix Jr. Now, we worried about concussions with Tua. Now you got to worry about his back. So they signed Cooper Rush. What's the thoughts there with the Falcons, man?
0: Man. I see everybody was, get Tua. Get to
1: him. Oh, God.
0: Get to him.
1: Why?
0: And I kept saying, for what? Why would we want to get this dude and we know that he is a walking concussion, first of all?
1: Mm-hmm.
0: We know this.
1: Mm-hmm.
0: A walking concussion. You know, and then now he out for camp. And it's like, come on, man. This can't be real.
1: Wow.
0: This just can't be real. You know, that y'all can't figure this part out. I mean,
1: you got all them offensive weapons. You got Bijan. You got Drake. You got Kyle Pitts, who was flashing last year.
0: Bro, we loaded.
1: Mm-hmm. You got the Terrell brothers.
0: Don't have nobody to get the ball to them.
2: Yeah, and that's crazy to me. I mean, what was the diagnosis of there of Tua?
1: The back.
0: Somebody's back. You need a
2: backyotomy. Yeah. My neck and my back.
1: Oh Lord.
0: Oh yeah,
1: isn't that what took Tony Romo out?
2: Yeah, no, something else this week.
0: No, it might have been the alcohol, the back wash.
1: Yeah.
0: No, that was about to take Tony Romo out. This liquor about to take him out, boy. Yeah. In a minute, boy, let him get one more.
1: Hey, he's already on leave. Do you expect him back?
0: I did until this last little situation happened.
1: CBS just put him on leave today. J.J. Watt is taking over. So is he done?
0: He might be. Mm. But again, Tony Romo, he need to get help clearly. I mean, because he's making bad decisions. It's CTE, man. It's CTE.
2: I don't mean to laugh, but
0: he need to bring it on. If I was a football player and getting stopped for stupid stuff, I'd be like, man, you know I got CTE.
1: Yeah,
0: man, I'm sorry.
1: Just the matter.
0: I wasn't even thinking.
1: Wow.
0: You know.
1: Yeah.
0: But yeah, and it's a shame, man, because, you know, Tony Romo, like, let me just say this, and I know we running short on time, but let me just say this about Tony Romo. I don't care what nobody say. Tony Romo was a damn good quarterback.
1: No argument here.
0: And that's why he still hold all these Cowboy records. Because he was such a phenomenal quarterback for them. They just couldn't figure it out in other aspects.
1: Hey,
0: you know, and Jerry just wouldn't get out the way.
1: And you know what? you could

0: See, you could rewind what you just said for Dak Prescott.
1: Yeah, for sure.
0: It's the same dude.
1: For sure. Yeah, but the thing about it is that a guy like Tony Romo is in that. You know, I know people don't look at him in the same regard because he don't have the rings. But as far as his knowledge of the game, like he could be bringing the same thing that the Mannings bring. You know, and because they bring a lot because they know a lot. You know, and it's just a waste of opportunity, man. Because I feel like he really could be good at it. You know, and it's terrible that you see this stuff happening. You know, in real time, but. You know, it happens.
0: Our Seattle Storm down there for the taking on the Dream. I know that I wanted to get to more of this. I don't know if you had heard about the New York and Letitia James going after the poly market, or at least Kalshi, and saying they need to get a gaming license. They need to come off some money. You had talked a lot of time. You had talked a while back in regards to the epidemic. That you see amongst young folks, including the high schoolers that you teach, having an issue with that not only some with the sports books on their phone, but with these poly markets, these prediction markets that are happening, and that's why, of course, you have New York now, part of 20 other states that are going as far as part of this suit. I would just ask not only that. What are your thoughts about this latest? Well, I guess with this suit, and then the WNBA investigating the whole Paige Bueckers Angel Reese deal in regards to a bet that they were jokingly making during the All Star game, or at least this past week. With that, should they face any type of punishment?
1: Man. Why is the WNBA doing that? That's crazy, first of all. Like,
0: look at their commissioner.
1: Y'all need all these girls on the court. Y'all need Paige, y'all need Angel, y'all need all these girls on the court, man. Just, you know, like, this is what y'all don't need to start doing. Mm. But the whole Kelce thing, like, man, you know, somebody bet $32,000 that LeBron was going to pick Philadelphia. He ended up winning like $100-some thousand.
0: Was he part of Clutch Sports?
1: No, it's some random dude. Just some random dude. They say it had been on Twitter like here a couple years, like, is LeBron James the sixth yet? You know, wow. He's been saying that for like, he going back to like 2017 or something. Yeah, but I mean, the whole betting thing is just crazy, man, because, you know, once upon a time ago, and it wasn't that long ago, like, in order to be able to place bets and do stuff like that, I mean, you had to be in the states where that stuff was happening, like New Jersey, and they got sports books in Baltimore, and, you know, places that got sports books.
0: Rob, here in Washington, you had to be on site.
1: Right, that's what I'm saying.
0: Mm-hmm.
1: That you literally had to be there.
0: At the casino.
1: You know, Vegas, wherever. Yeah, you had to be there. California, wherever. You had to be there in order to be able to make it happen. Mm-hmm. And so, you know, I get technology and the convenience and all that kind of stuff. I mean, I get all of that. But it's got to be better, safeguards. And then, you know, you don't even think about, like, people... You don't even think about, like, the people that's really, like, degenerate gamblers, right?
0: Mm-hmm.
1: And it's a problem. It's a huge problem.
0: It's a problem.
1: Degenerate gambler, it's a huge problem. Mm-hmm. You know, and the fact that, you know, they don't have to get to Vegas to blow all their money. They can just log right in on their phone and make all these dumb bets and, you know, and actually feed the addiction that they have. So, and that's why, you know, on the apps I get, I will say, they do have the whole, if you have a gambling problem, call this number.
0: Uh-huh.
1: They have that on the apps. You know, just like they have it posted all throughout casinos everywhere, you know.
0: But the suit is about the fact that they're operating without a gaming license, and here their argument is that gambling.
1: But they take predictions. That's how they get around it.
0: KB, what'd you say earlier?
2: Yeah, that's. I mean,
0: you take what is a bet?
2: But if you're putting money down with a chance to get more money, that's gambling.
1: Uh-huh. Yeah, but that right. But that's how they've been able to skirt the system, is that it's a prediction market.
0: Well,
1: it's not a sports book.
0: Aren't you playing predictions in fantasy football?
1: I mean, yeah.
0: Aren't you playing predictions when it comes to, I don't know, say, office pools?
1: Yeah, but I mean, they have all kind of stuff on there, like,
0: natural events.
1: Yeah, it's stuff about Donald Trump on there. It's all kind of stuff on there, you know?
0: Well, who owns it? And why do you think all this money? Donald Trump
1: owns Kelsey.
0: He's part of it.
2: He don't own it.
0: He's a major investor in it. Why do you think all that money he's been making off of course, his presidency? The Donald Trump administration.
1: I know they say he was making money off of some crypto something, but I don't know.
0: Well, you know, of course, Letitia James went after him and got him convicted up there in New York, and he got off. But the Trump administration came out immediately in defending that position that. That the regulation of prediction markets falls under the jurisdiction of Commodity Futures Trading Commission. So, KB, like KB said earlier, this they're saying they're NASDAQ, they're Dow Jones, they're bro. This is silly. It's silly. So I'm just curious where this is all going to go. They better get a gaming license, or they're gonna end up owing three times what they lost, or at least what they gained. Everybody's gonna have to get their money back, and I believe there's $100,000 stipend for certain deals that have gone down. Look, it's gonna be interesting to see what's happening. You talk about $36 billion pending on a full accounting of what's happening with Kalshi. So. It's a serious issue. Hey, before you leave, I want your thoughts on Earl Spence Jr. retired yet again, and Joshua's come back in the ring. And give the game timers your handle so they know where to follow you.
1: Oh, my God. Well, first of all, I thought Joshua had lost that fight, man. You know, first round, he down twice. I'm like, oh, my God.
0: Uh-huh.
1: Like, oh, my God. Not the man to save boxing. But, you know, second round, boom, boom.
0: Bam.
1: Lights out. He did that. Errol Spence, man, Tim Tszyu beat the brace out that boy. Had him out there standing around and everything, you know. And good for Errol. You know, like, let Errol go on and be great, you know, because, you know, like I said, I looked at his record. I mean, Errol Spence ain't even fought 30 fights in his career. You know, you know, let him just go on to be great. Like you said, why he still got all his faculties, even though I don't really feel like he has his full faculties just based on listening to him talk a lot of times. But yeah, it was time to go. It was time to go. And he got paid, I think he got paid $10 million, you know. And that's a nice little payday. After you take care of all your people, you'll probably walk around with about five, and you know.
0: He down in Texas, right?
1: Yeah.
0: Well, I know it happened in Wisconsin, but maybe he could be Tony Romo's wingman now.
1: Well, you know, stop. No, but you know, at the end of the day, you know, if Errol really want to still be in the sport, man, you know, you get him a boxer or two, and you know. And still be active in that regard. I mean, you know, because that's what boxers do. I mean, Roy Jones, you see him in the corner now. You know, that's what fighters do. Mm-hmm. They still want to be around.
0: Okay.
1: But, you know.
0: Could have been great. I think that crash took him out, huh?
1: Oh, I feel like it did. You know, mm-hmm. that was the one thing, man, you know. When he came back, it was just like, whoa. Like, now he came back and he did beat you guys, you know, for the belt that, you know, the WBO belt that you guys had, you know, beat Pacquiao for. He did. But, man, when that fight against,
0: Good God. 3 years ago.
1: That was just terrible. And the fact that he ain't fought in 3 years, I mean, that have a lot to do with it, too.
0: Yep.
1: You know, because some people just think you can turn it on, turn it off. But, you know, Father Time is undefeated and you can get back into shape. But it's a couple things that you still, once they start to decline, you really can't get them back. And the first one is your reflexes.
0: Yep.
1: You know what I'm saying? Mm-hmm. Like, you can still have good reflexes, but them fast twitch muscles don't work like they used to. You know what I'm saying? Yep. And once you start to lose them, you know.
0: Absolutely. You can't play boxing.
1: And I knew he was going to lose when I saw that he had that Prince Hakeem from Zamunda tail on the back of his head. Now, see, ain't nobody talk about that. Ain't nobody want to talk about the fact that he had a whole tail, rat tail in the back. Like, didn't nobody want to talk about that, because every time Tim Zoo hit that head, boy, that tail was flying to the side. Whoop. I said, look at Juices and Bears. Like, look at him. Look at the Juice and Bear just flying everywhere.
0: He should have just went back to the shag, man.
1: Man, that's crazy.
0: Looking at it. Hey, go ahead and give your Game Thomas your handle so they know where to follow you, Rob.
1: Absolutely. You can follow me, Rob Calloway 3, RobCallOway, the number 3, on all social media platforms, also at HBCU Report. Getting ready for, you know, HBCU football, you know, the fans and the football teams, and start reporting to school. Bama State fan report to school Sunday. They got a big game August 29th to start the season against Southern University in Baton Rouge. And, you know, we getting ready for that. And, you know, it'll be a great fall, man.
0: I agree. And we're definitely going to follow you for it all. And so, in the meantime, enjoy the rest of your Friday. Have a better weekend. And good luck next week with the kids and whatnot. But we'll definitely catch up next week, Rob. Appreciate your time as always, brother.
1: Absolutely. Y'all boys be good.
0: That's Rob Calloway checking in and out here on the Realest Sports Talk Show in the Northwest. 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
1: KB
0: here on this Friday afternoon. Final day in July, KB. Getting ready to go into August, where the days will start to get shorter pretty quick. You'll have a sunset that'll be 10 minutes earlier next Friday, KB, than tonight. So just letting you know, it's counting down. Days are getting shorter. Only 15 hours of daylight. You can't tell yet.
1: I can't tell.
0: Can't tell yet. Can't tell yet, but you will.
1: I get woken up by the sun, and I look at my clock, and I'm like, you got to be kidding me.
0: Nope. Yeah, get your behind up.
1: I'm like, good Lord.
0: Yeah. You got to love this time of the year. But this time of the year, of course, is when the body clocks go for the football players, and that's what's happening with the National Football League, as all 32 teams are officially underway in training camp, including KB, the defending AFC South champions.
1: Okay.
0: Jacksonville Jaguars.
1: Okay.
0: Did anybody have them winning 13 games last year?
1: I did not.
0: No.
1: No, I did not.
0: Speaking of what,
1: because I was talking about things. I was talking about Trevor Lawrence.
0: Yeah, wondered,
1: and,
0: yeah.
1: Yeah, how and they gave him that money, and I'm like, for what?
0: Yeah. You threw that for,
1: got to do it like Steve Harvey. For what? For what did he do to get that money?
0: Yeah.
1: And I think that's where you got somebody like Baker Mayfield feeling like he was, and this is his quote, disrespected. I mean, I know that Trevor Lawrence had a good year last year. I think Baker Mayfield had been more consistent than Trevor Lawrence. Trevor Lawrence and Justin Herbert were being paid more so on potential than they were being paid on performance.
0: Right.
1: And Baker Mayfield wants to be paid off his performance.
0: Mm-hmm.
1: And the Bucs don't want to pay him what, or what he thinks his performance was worth.
0: Now, here's my question with that. I know we want to, I'll go back to Jacksonville in a minute, but since you brought up Baker Mayfield, because we brought up yesterday, I was kind of taken off. I was like, yo, I didn't expect him to come at the Buccaneers through the media about his contract situation. You know, basically, sometimes you say, you're not going to negotiate during the season, and we'll deal with that after the season and leave it at that. But he went into the what and the why and how he felt disrespected, like you talked about. We talked about it yesterday, wonder, I mean, he's not going to, you know, capsize the season to any means. You know, if anything, he's going to be motivated. But was that really the smart move for him to go out in public and admonish the Buccaneers for the contract situation?
1: I told you before, I said it yesterday, I'm going to say it again. I think that there's certain terms in our society, words and phrases that we use, they get tossed around, I would say, irresponsibly.
0: Mm-hmm.
1: And the word disrespect is up there, way up on that list.
0: I used to say that about the word great.
1: Yeah, that's up there on the list, too. And so, I mean, I heard someone say it, that I don't know exactly who it was, but I thought it was a perfect line. Baker Mayfield disrespected the Bucs by going to the media and telling them that he felt disrespected.
0: If
1: we're going to sit up here and throw disrespect.
0: I said that yesterday.
1: Yeah, so if we're going to sit up there and throw the word disrespect around like that, Baker, you know, somebody, oh, man, you know, they only think I'm worth this much. That's disrespect. Like, no, it's called negotiations. It's called, that's, you have a starting point, they have a starting point.
0: Mm-hmm.
1: That's not disrespect. I'm sorry, that's normal negotiations. But it doesn't, it, usually in negotiations, you find your way to somewhere towards the middle. And apparently what was offered, what their starting point was, the Bucks, that is, wasn't good enough for Baker. But I tend to get a little bit sick and tired of people who just willy-nilly throw the word disrespecting around. Because I would feel that the way that you approach the media and the way that you and the tone of your displeasure towards the offer that we offered you was mad disrespectful.
0: See?
1: So we just going to be disrespecting each other. So all across the board until somebody's happy enough and signs a deal, right?
0: So every time we cut off each other?
1: Every time we say, you disrespect me.
0: Man, no, stop disrespecting me, KB.
1: Every time the Bucks come with an offer, like, man, you really disrespecting me like that? You going to disrespect me like that? Like, chill, well, bruh.
0: Yeah.
1: Chill.
0: Sometimes,
1: and you would probably get a lot further. What's the old term? You catch a lot more flies with honey than you do with vinegar.
0: Oh, yeah.
1: I mean, you spitting vinegar now, bro. You don't want to do that. But I don't know.
0: You do catch some fruit flies with vinegar.
1: Yeah, you do. You do.
0: Apple cider
1: vinegar. Apple cider vinegar. Oh, and whiskey does a good job of catching fruit flies too.
0: Okay.
1: They like whiskey.
0: All right.
1: But I'm gonna tell you. In all honesty, would you give Baker Mayfield a $45 million a year contract?
0: No.
1: Exactly. So
0: I mean, and not to say
1: that. So how disrespected are you, Baker?
0: And I guess it all depends on, well, which way are they going, though? And see, you got a Tampa Bay squad that has Vita Vea asking for a trade because he doesn't like the deal that they're proposing to him. And he's still one of the top defensive tackles. This happened before the Jalen Carter deal went down this week with Philadelphia. It made him the highest paid defensive tackle in the league. So when I look at just the way Tampa Bay's operating, you almost seem like, especially after letting Mike Evans go, and I think that Baker Mayfield's his performance, it did dip when Mike Evans went down. I don't know if Goodwin and I don't think my man out of Tacoma that played for, of course, Ohio.
1: Yeah, Mbuke?
0: Mbuke, yeah. I don't know if he's going to be enough, but I think that basically they're telling him to prove it. But when you take a look at, you know, just those two and the whole Mike Evans leaving and going to San Francisco, it tells me a lot about Tampa Bay. And I'm not sure that that players are reading it like, they don't like the way that they handle players, but maybe they're getting themselves set up for a reset.
1: That's what I know.
0: We said yesterday that not only that, they're resetting up, if you will, Todd Bowles, your former coach, and maybe that's part of the reset. They're going to get a new coach and just hit control alt delete on everything.
1: I hate that. That's probably the case. I mean, unless they've already talked to Todd and let him know, like, look, we're doing a little bit of a roster tank here.
0: Meaning that they're playing for the draft in the spring?
1: Yeah, maybe.
0: The quarterback, because the quarterbacks, I mean, it's going to be a deep quarterback draft.
1: I don't know if it, I mean, but look, it's like this. If they don't feel that they're in a Super Bowl window right now, why would you pay Baker Mayfield $250 million? Why would you sign a contract for Baker Mayfield? If you don't think that you're in a window, and I don't think that they are, I don't think that the way that their roster is set up right now, who they have at the quarterback position, I mean, I'm not trying to really slight Baker Mayfield, but I don't see a Super Bowl team. And so if they don't see a Super Bowl team and they're on the verge of having to make a decision of whether or not to give this guy $255 million or whatever it is that he wants, sorry, bro, I ain't doing it.
0: No.
1: I'm ready for the reset.
0: And here's the thing.
1: I don't want to be stuck in football purgatory like the Steelers and everybody else that's just mediocre and can't get by. We either have to make a run now where, yeah, we'll trade Vita Vea and get a haul back and we'll start that run, or but it'll start next year. But we ain't gonna start
0: in the spring.
1: Or
0: right.
1: in the spring, but we're not gonna start that run with a quarterback under contract for almost $300 million. We're not doing that.
0: Now, I don't think that he'd make that anywhere else, and I get where he's saying. Maybe they gave him a Sam Darnold-type contract offer, and he felt disrespected. You know, but
1: basically
0: it's working there for that.
1: Or a three-year – what did you say? They offered him a two-year? Job security is a big thing in the NFL.
0: Yeah, well, at least where he's at, especially what he's gone through.
1: Yeah.
0: Now, Sam Darnold's in a different situation now. Now that, of course, it's happened, he's in year two of a three-year deal that has an option after this second year.
1: Mm-hmm.
0: And depending on how he plays, he's going to play himself into another situation. Now, that's going to be interesting to see what the Seahawks said. I think they're going to extend him, but I don't think that – I don't know Sam Darnold.
1: Mm-hmm.
0: But I think because of the opportunity that he was given here, the comfortability that he's had here, the development that continues to take place, the whole Mike McDonald culture, I think they'll give him a bump.
1: Yeah.
0: They'll give him a bump, but I don't think that Sam Darnold is out to be the highest paid quarterback in the league. I think he enjoys making sure this roster is as deep as it is, and he has a continued opportunity to win championships.
1: Yeah, but I also don't think that you've gone through the trials and tribulations that Sam Darnold has gone through with being a high first round draft pick, the number three pick overall, to not having it work out, to playing on the bench, to working your way back up to a starter's role, and then getting your money, getting your Super Bowl ring. I'm not saying that he's trying to be the highest paid quarterback or anything like that, but I think at some point you want to be compensated for your work, and you're not.
0: I think he will be.
1: He hasn't done. I feel like he hasn't done enough in this league to warrant any sort of hometown discounts. Now, I'm not saying that.
0: I think after this season, we'll be having a different conversation.
1: Yeah, I think so. But I also think that when it comes to Sam Darnold, like, he's not going to be trying. He's not going to demand $50 million.
0: That's
1: a year.
0: What I'm saying.
1: But
0: they'll give him a bump from 39.
1: Yeah,
0: from 33 or 39,
1: he's going to have something that's comparable with guys that are in the top 10 guys, not necessarily the top 5 guys that are paid in this league, but he's going to have something comparable with the top 10 quarterbacks in this league.
0: Which will be fair, closer to number 10, obviously.
1: Well, I as much as we're going to give Jackson Smith and Jigba all the praises that he deserves, you know, he got the Madden rating and everything like that, I think that Madden shorted Sam Darnold.
0: Oh, what'd he get rated?
1: I don't know what he got rated, but he wasn't in the top 10 of quarterbacks, and Jared Goff was rated an 88 at 10.
0: Yeah, well.
1: So maybe that means that he's 11 and rated at an 87.
0: Probably.
1: I don't know.
0: Right outside. I mean, we talked about that during list season, mm-hmm. you know, when it came out, and we were wondering, okay, why is he right on the outside looking in? I think that it's going to be another year he proves it. And when it's all said and done after this season, he probably shows that he's a top 5 quarterback in this league.
1: Yeah, I also think that part of it has to do with the fact that you look at the percentage of passes last season that went to Jackson Smith and Jigba. And so maybe the ratings people, whether it's in football, Pro Football Focus, or the Madden people or whatever, they look at that and they say, well, yeah, he had a great year, but he had a great year leaning. You know, like the drunk dude on the light post, leaning on Jackson Smith and Jigba, and then he found a cab to get him home. But he leaned on Jackson Smith and Jigba a lot this year, and maybe that went into the rating systems. I don't know, because it certainly helped Jackson Smith and Jigba, because he's rated a 99 in the dang game.
0: I think that the passing game is definitely going to be there. I like what they're doing with the. Obviously, we know that Brian Fleury, he comes from a tight end background with
1: Fleury.
0: The 49ers.
1: Fleury!
0: Yeah, A.J. Barner, we both agree.
1: I call him Mick Fleury.
0: Is that right, McFleury? Well, he has a Mac
1: cool.
0: Fleury. Mac Fleury.
1: Yeah.
0: Hey, McDonald and Fleury.
1: Cool as a Mac Fleury.
0: Yeah, that, okay. Yeah,
1: well, I'm like, hey, we just league. Came up with something.
0: Yeah, I don't know. Make it happen. Hey, we need to be their agent, man. Okay? Get our little Skriller. So going back to Jacksonville and Trevor Lawrence, yeah, he played to his contract last year. And I hadn't given up on him. You kind of threw him under the bus last year. You said, you know what, holler at me when the bus leaves so I could figure out, you know, remember who he was.
1: Mm-hmm.
0: And he showed. And that just shows that if he's in the right fit, the right system, it'll work. I mean, talk about how he's come from a damn Urban Meyer And you talked about that. That was the worst situation you ever saw on an NFL sideline in your career.
1: It was.
0: You know, and
1: that was a joke.
0: Yeah.
1: That was you ever heard the term Mickey Mouse operation? That's what was going on. I was in the middle of Disney World.
0: It wasn't even that. But because Disney World's that's a happy place, KB. Nobody was happy there. So my question is, or look at where he's gone from that now to Liam Cohen. And what Liam Cohen did as far as from unlocking him. You know, between him and what Ben Johnson did from Caleb Williams, the great talk about great hires at the head coaching position for both of those squads or those franchises that have a mascot of a cat. Talking about the Jacksonville Jaguars and of course, the Chicago Bears, not a cat, but I'm looking at because you had me think about Jared Goff with the Detroit Lions. But coming from Detroit to Chicago was Ben Johnson and what he was able to do there with the likes of Caleb Williams. But he's in that mode. He's worth it. I'm not sure whether he's going to be throwing to Travis Hunter, but he apparently did some work.
1: I heard Travis is going full-time DB this year. They're not messing around with him playing both ways.
0: And that's what I'm looking at, because he said that he had to, in order to do that, he had to, you know, get his weight up. We kind of wondered that coming out of Colorado. We wondered,
1: yeah,
0: how are you going to play both ways, number one, at 185 tops, you know, but you can't do that and be a DB and a wide receiver. So apparently he was worried about him gaining that weight would affect the way he moved, the way he felt him move.
1: Well, see, it can if it's
0: in the wrong area.
1: Exactly, it can.
0: So that's where you get with a trainer. You get with it. He says, you know what? Not only he's heavier, but he feels like he's faster.
1: I was going to say you can also make yourself more explosive by gaining the weight and just getting stronger. That's what you need is to hit those fast twitch muscles. The fast twitch muscles are the ones that grow big.
0: Mm-hmm.
1: Okay, I don't know if I'm educating anyone out there, but you know the slow twitch muscles. What I like to call your marathon muscles.
0: Okay,
1: look at a marathon runner versus a sprinter.
0: Mm-hmm.
1: What do their thighs look like?
0: Yeah.
1: So when you're able to build that weight and that strength, it builds explosiveness, which is what you need as a defensive back. I think you need more explosiveness as a defensive back than you do as a wide receiver.
0: Also makes it dangerous, though, because you have to watch those fast twitch muscles, because those are the ones that can pop.
1: Absolutely. Absolutely.
0: And that's why you got, when you talk about the hip flexor, the groin area, when you talk about the hammies, the soft tissue, yeah, those, you know, if you got to have those firing.
1: Yeah.
0: But, you know, and looking at it. And so we'll see where he's at with that. But he described himself Friday after the Jaguars' third training camp practice that he's 10 pounds heavier but faster than he's ever been. And he proved that by running almost 23 miles per hour while training this offseason after a 9-month rehab from that knee injury that cost him most of the rookie season.
1: They just put the gun on him, see how fast he runs. They're like, no, forget
0: the time.
1: Forget the 40. Yeah. We don't want to. Yep. No, we don't want to see his 40 time. We want to see his actual speed.
0: Well, that's
1: the speedometer.
0: Right. And that's what we saw last year when you saw Bijan Robinson on a long run. They put it on K-9, you know, and his touchdowns and things of that day. They put it, yeah. So even I saw one on JSN, you know, when he was there. So. Be interesting to see.
1: He had enough long touchdowns last year. You could definitely clock his speed.
0: So this is what Hunter said. Said everybody like, gain weight, gain weight. Coach was like, hey, play with whatever weight you're happy at. And so me just coming in and putting on them pounds, I was scared at first. And I'm like, oh, dang, I never played at this weight. I'm going to feel heavy. I'm not going to be able to do what I do. But training and being able to put those months in, not just on the grass, but in the weight room too, just putting in the work, made me feel lighter on my feet when I finally touched the grass. So he's listed at 185 kV.
1: Mm-hmm.
0: He reached 22.6 miles per hour while working out at the Jaguars practice facility. But
1: that's pretty fast.
0: Yeah, that's up there with Raheem Mostert and Tyreek Hill. Hill recorded the fastest time of any ball carrier since tracking began by hitting 23.24 miles per hour on a 105-yard kickoff return touchdown that was nullified by a penalty in 2016. So yeah, that's where you want that. That's that football speed you talk about getting out there. But I would just say this, KB. We talk about that, and if nothing else, because you talk about all the time, you know, there's cats that walk by the weight room, there's cats that walk into the weight room. Mm-hmm. Cats that don't even go in, you know, in the direction of the weight room. But my thing is this, is that when you get in there and you talk about it, you talk about the fast twitch muscles and things of that nature, and things that I think that the muscle that it really helps the most is the one between your ears, and that part of your brain, that lobe that deals with your confidence level. You have already a frame right there, and you're able to put some pounds on that. It does something different when you're talking about playing a sport any contact sport. When you talk about a collision sport like football, obviously mm-hmm. you get in there, you're doing the right training in the weight room. It breeds confidence for sure.
1: Yeah, I mean, I remember getting a little bit older, going out on the pickup court playing some basketball, and when I was an athlete, I was light, right? I'm playing pickup ball. I'm over 200 pounds now, and I'm bumping into people, and I'm realizing it.
0: Mm-hmm.
1: I'm realizing that weight is making a difference.
0: Mm-hmm.
1: And I think that's what Travis Hunter's going to he's going to realize as soon as he steps up for run support,
0: mm-hmm.
1: like, oh, that felt good.
0: Mm-hmm.
1: That felt real good. Yeah, I think this weight makes a little bit of a difference. Yeah, and also on the going back to the speed thing, too, I mean, he's already has tremendous speed. And once you're able to build that strength.
0: Yes.
1: And
0: because we always talked about it. It was like, man, he's a little light in the behind.
1: Yeah,
0: man.
1: I always thought, and especially since he was going to be playing defensive back, and I was like, well, he certainly isn't going to be in press coverage very much.
0: No.
1: And so that's one of the things that you have to be able to play at the NFL level. You have to be able to press a guy. You have to be able to knock him off of his timing. And if you can't do that, you can't play in this league. So, unless you're Deion Sanders, which last I checked, there's never been another Deion,
0: mm-hmm.
1: and you could just cover guys and be on there in their hip pocket the whole game, you're going to need to be able to be able to get physical receivers off the line of scrimmage. And that's one of the things I think that Travis Hunter was lacking last year when he switched over to the defensive side of the ball.
0: It'll be interesting to see what happens with him. I mean, the way they were able to go 13-4 last year without utilizing him.
1: Without utilizing him what, on offense?
0: Just utilizing him, period.
1: Because I said that they are going to if you're going to try to play Travis Hunter both ways, on offense and defense, you're going to be missing a player on offense and defense.
0: You didn't know you knew he was going to get hurt?
1: Kind of like that whole, if you have two quarterbacks, you have none.
0: Yeah.
1: If you have a guy playing both ways, you're missing a guy on each side of the ball. Because you're not going to get 100% Travis Hunter on the defensive side. You're not going to get 100% Travis Hunter as a wide receiver.
0: Well, you're only
1: going to get a fraction of what this kid can do on either side of the ball. I'd rather have 100% Travis on one side of the ball than 50% on both sides.
0: Well, it turns out you didn't have him at all, and now you're gonna have him. I mean, you're adding him to that 13-14.
1: And part of the reason that he got hurt was the workload. The workload last year was part of the reason he got hurt. And you're asking somebody who's never played NFL football before to do a workload that no NFL football player has ever tried, at least going back to Deion. And look, let's be honest, Deion wasn't in the offensive meetings when he was with the Dallas Cowboys.
0: No.
1: They were just like, yeah, go deep, dog.
0: Mm-hmm.
1: Do our best Al Davis impression. But I guarantee you Deion wasn't spending all that time in those offensive meetings. And there's not enough time in the day. There's only 24 hours in a day, and you have to sleep. There was going to be no way that Travis Hunter was going to have a successful NFL career playing both ways.
0: So now he's added, of course, to that Jacksonville Jaguar lineup. Where do you see Jacksonville falling in the pantheon of the AFC powers?
1: That's a good one, man. Because you know who else came on last year along with Trevor Lawrence, well, he had been coming on. Travis Etienne is a really good offensive player.
0: Mm-hmm.
1: A really good offensive
0: player. Turns out, right?
1: He's got the package. He's a guy who can run the ball. He can hit a home run if he gets into open space. And he's a great receiver out of the backfield. So somebody like Trevor Lawrence is able to utilize that weapon like he did last year and be able to add to it. With that offense looked a lot better last year than they had in the previous two seasons with under Trevor Lawrence. Yeah, I mean, I think the South, the AFC South, it's a good conference, man.
0: Yeah, Houston, talk about that defense.
1: Yeah.
0: If C.J. Stroud's going to step back
1: Houston's
0: up.
1: Houston's got that great defense, C.J. Stroud. And I'm not as down on C.J. Stroud as everybody else. The guy played one bad game.
0: No. No.
1: Okay, wait. He played
0: no.
1: two bad games in the playoffs.
0: Yeah, he was pretty horrible.
1: Yeah, he threw four picks in the playoffs. But that's one bad game.
0: It's far cry from where he was in rookie year when he set the rookie records.
1: Yeah, so that's what's going to happen. And the rookie to sophomore year, I know Jaden Daniels got hurt, but he wasn't lighting up the world before he got hurt.
0: Yeah, he was.
1: No, he wasn't.
0: Well, not that season.
1: No, I'm saying his sophomore season. So that's all I'm saying is that I think C.J. Stroud, look, if the last year that you played, the last game
0: mm-hmm.
1: that you remember,
0: mm-hmm.
1: and you threw four picks, guarantee you getting in that offseason thinking about them four picks. He's going
0: to
1: be better.
0: Yeah, Travis Etienne went to the Saints, by the way. I wanted to let you know that.
1: Thank you.
0: Mariners, get KB back on board, back Monday with much more.
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0: My name is DL.
1: What did you set this on, hell? You gotta make her say my name one time here.
0: My name is DL.
2: Ladies and gentlemen, put your hands together for DL Hughley.
1: I want to say, I forgot to say this yesterday on air. Happy Q-versary to all my line brothers, Anthony Anderson and
3: well, happy Q-versary to you, too.
4: Yeah, for real.
3: How many years has it been, by the way?
1: Six whole years. So I'll be flying out tonight for the Grand Conclave. It'll be my third one. I'm excited.
3: Congrats.
1: Well, you know what makes me, what I can't figure out? When did a family wanting to find out the circumstances of losing a loved one become political?
4: Yeah.
1: When did it become that? Why is it that people get angry about black people being concerned about their loved ones' lives? Why is it every time somebody shows concern about black lives, somebody has to tell you how they're worthless? What does this young boy's death have anything to do with Chicago at all? Like, this officer Tatum, he's never found a reason to be. He has defamed Harriet Tubman. He's defamed Rosa Parks. He's defamed Sandra Massey, while he openly defends Charlie Kirk. This boy, whatever happened to him, this family deserves an answer. And it's not much different than Amanda. What was the young lady, girl's name years ago?
3: Holloway.
1: Natalie Holloway. Remember, Natalie we couldn't Holloway. Stop hearing about her, right?
4: Right.
1: And nobody was mad about it.
4: Not at all.
1: We knew about Joran Vandersloot. We knew about, you know, Aruba. They questioned everybody, and it went on for years. This woman and this family has a right to know what's going on with their family. And, you know, some dude going out there and talking to somebody. The thing that was interesting about, like, these things he's doing, he said, well, you know, they showed me the pictures on the phone. Well, if they took pictures on the phone, why wouldn't the kid have pictures on his phone? Right? I heard he was on cocaine. How do you know that before a toxicology report? And I guarantee you, if he was on cocaine, he got it from one of them little white boys. That's for sure.
3: Yep, for sure.
1: And everything that's happened, the only reason you can hate this, and Nancy Grace said this so succinctly, and I haven't liked her or agree with her a lot of stuff. The only reason we know about this is because Al Sharpton, Ben Crump, and black social media is in it. That's the only reason we know
4: yep.
1: about it.
4: Yep.
1: Otherwise, it would have been over. We haven't even got to the bottom of what happened to this one-year-old boy that got murdered. Mm. We're right to be suspicious of Mississippi because they got a horrible record when it comes to missing black people. And they don't seem to be interested in changing their image.
3: They do not.
4: No. And they're not mad at Savannah Guthrie. She's still looking for her mom. I mean,
1: you're right. That was on. Yeah. And I mean,
4: no backlash.
1: We'll look for an old white woman, but not a young. We'll look at the circumstances of an old white woman. And I'm not saying that that's wrong, but the circumstances of a young black woman draw this ire. Whatever he was, he didn't deserve to be dead. Everybody came back but him. And this is the funny thing. White people know everything but what happened here. Man, everybody, they always a witness. They always see everything, but they didn't see this. Yep. Happy birthday to Wesley Snipes. Happy birthday to Mark Cuban. Happy birthday to AJ Green. Happy birthday to Lil Uzi Vert. Happy birthday to DeMarcus Ware. Happy birthday to Andre Ware, the first quarterback to win the Heisman Trophy. And his receiver was a good friend of mine, another Q.
3: He cues for days.
1: That's the one he threw the pass to. I can't be. I'm just telling you. Happy birthday to Scott Brooks. Happy birthday to J.K. Rowling. Happy birthday to Rico Rodriguez, Manny on Modern Family. Happy birthday to Susan Bennett. Posthumously, happy birthday to Jose Fernandez, the MLB pitcher who died in a boating accident. We have a great show lined up for you. Jazz is going to tell us what's trending. And it's Friday. You can't hit happy hour other clubs. So no worries. We're going to bring the party straight to you with the Hughley House Party. On the D.L. Hughley Show right now, here's Mary J. Blige. Reminisce. It's the D.L. Hughley Show.

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We will be covering the top stories of the day with what's trending. That's up after One Voyage star T.I. on the D.L.

0: We are a mere 87 days away from the One Voyage Cruise, and I can hardly wait. We got T.I., Keith Sweat, Eric Benet, Karen White, Rick Ross. We got also King George, Dave Hollister, Tony Terry. We got a sail away party with the legendary Kid Capri, and we got my brothers Anthony Anderson and Cedric the Entertainer. They're going to be there. Do not wait. You got to secure your spot right now, starting at only $1,900 per person. 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Jasmine, tell these good people what's trending.
1: Well, we've had this conversation plenty of times on the show over the years, but it is back on social media and the topic is heated. So a guy was dating this woman and they had a disagreement because every time the guy would take the woman out to eat, who has children, by the way, what would she do? She would place an order to go for her kids. So they got into an argument. Of course, he took to social media to ask if he was wrong or justified. And of course, social media was leaning more towards him, saying it's not his responsibility, especially as dating, you know, to provide food for these children. And others were like, well, I mean, if you're dating a woman, seriously, and you guys have been going out for a while, I mean, it comes as a package.
0: Every time.
1: Yeah.
0: Every time.
1: I think I probably wouldn't do it. I wouldn't.
0: Now, if you're doing it every time, you're taking advantage of me.
1: Yeah. I think
0: every
1: so.
0: Time.
2: At a five-star restaurant.
0: Yeah. Every time.
1: Or anywhere.
0: That must be some good because I'm telling you, I ain't doing all that.
1: No, every he wouldn't time, do it. Yeah, that's why they broke up. He refused to do it.
0: And so every time.
1: Like, I don't like it. Yeah.
0: Every time. I'm not dating you. I'm not dating him. I'm dating you. Now, I certainly wouldn't mind sometime. But if you think we're going to get a to-go bag for your rug rice every time.
1: Yeah.
0: Every time? No.
1: Probably not. I mean, I might, leave a $20 bill back to get some pizza for the kids while I have your mama out. But, you know, I'm not getting to-go orders. I mean,
0: tell me more about all this.
1: Anyway, also trending, another thing that has social media all up in arms. And I listen. So Marvin Sapp has released or is releasing a gospel album under Jay-Z's Roc Nation. And people are like, that's a historic partnership, no doubt, because it's the very first time that Roc Nation has even done anything, especially full-length gospel-wise. But, you know, Christians are funny about, you know, where they are, and I don't know why. You know, Snoop
0: Christians are funny about asking, like, acting like Christ is what they're funny about.
2: Yeah.
0: I guarantee you that every Christian record label is owned by a bigger record label that does other things.
1: Yep. Or at least under the umbrella of one.
0: Stop it.
1: It's crazy,
0: stop it.
1: I know.
0: Yeah. Y'all need to be worried about how y'all acting as opposed to
1: what
0: label he's singing on. You need to be worried about the label you wear instead of the label he's singing on. That's crazy.
2: Ooh, preach.
1: And finally, trending, Bad Bunny probably going to go after the White House. I don't know if you saw that video they released celebrating mass deportations and using his song in the background. La Mundanza.
0: Okay.
1: Yes,
0: yeah.
1: Not funny. Go get them, Bad
0: Let him have it.
1: But that's what's trending.
0: Let him have it. Of course. We got the Hughley House Party that jumps off in 5 minutes on the D.L. Hughley Show.
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0: 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Hughley Show.
1: Friday's finally here. And D.L. Hughley's got that perfect soundtrack to your weekend vibes. And the kind of energy that'll have you dancing in a Saturday.
0: It's the D.L. Hughley Show.
1: And we're back. We know you're missing happy hour, but don't worry, because we're bringing the party to your house.
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1: It's the Hughley House Party on the D.L. Hughley Show.

0: been high before. Now, come on now. I know some about
1: well, he look like
0: that ain't microdosing. That's microdoping.
2: That's macro.
0: I don't know what he's doing. If you that high, you damn sure shouldn't drive, and you damn shouldn't have the country's most valuable information.
1: Right, right.
0: If you that high.
1: No.
0: And you got a black eye, which means somebody told you at least once.
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0: That is going to wrap up this hour's Hughley House Party. We're going to bring the party to you every single hour. Now it's time for the Jazzy Report.
1: Humanoid robots from China just landed on Washington's latest tech blacklist. The FCC barred new humanoid robots from China, saying the advanced robotic devices, which include animal-like quadrupeds and, of course, the humanoids themselves, they say it's unacceptable in terms of national security risk, and they argue the machines could be exploited for surveillance.
0: Wow. Yeah. but these days, I'm not worried about humanoids. I'm worried about humans. And yeah. I'm not worried about I'm not worried about artificial intelligence. I'm worried about the natural kind.
2: Yeah, exactly.
1: Yeah. I'm worried about no intelligence.
0: Yeah, exactly. It's crazy.
1: Anyway, drinking filtered coffee rather than instant could slow down aging. Researchers found that people who drank filtered coffee tended to show lower levels of biological age acceleration, while those who drank instant coffee had higher levels. They say it might be linked to the way it's processed and its effects on inflammation.
0: You better put that Starbucks down. Go get your Folgers. Go get your U-Ban. Go get your chock full of nuts.
1: I know, that's right.
0: That really sells in Atlanta, let me tell you.
1: Just tickle yourself, don't you?
0: We've had some great callers this week, and if you missed them, do not worry. It is What It Happened Was Friday. Those calls will be up in about 10 minutes. It's the D.L. Hughley Show.
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0: First, I just thought I was a regular genius. Why don't you just be quiet and let my brilliance wash over you?
4: Keep it here on the D.L. 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
1: And we're back.

0: That was Usher. You make me want to not dance all on me, I guess. You don't want to do that. Usher looked shook when she did that. I bet that's the first time somebody ever said no to him in a long time.
1: Huh? Probably. Well, let me tell you, the girl behind him that came for the next show, she showed out.
0: Let me ask you, why did you bring take your ass up on that stage if you want
2: yeah,
0: to act like
2: exactly.
0: that? You could be stuck up in your seat.
1: Yeah. Sure could have been.
0: If you want your pretty ass up there, you set up front because you wanted something to happen, right? That's why, right?
1: But it was the attitude after for me that was problematic.
0: Stank.
2: Yeah.
0: You should have brought an ugly brother. Well, she the module to death, but that's not the point. That's not the point. Yeah. That is not the point. That's not where we're going with this. All right, Monday, we got, this is What It Happened on Friday. And Monday, a lesbian signed the birth certificate of her girlfriend's child. They broke up, and now she's been ordered to pay child support. Sound like a Brittany Griner story. Let's do her audio.
3: I was dating this girl for 5 or 6 years, right? She ended up getting pregnant. I signed the birth certificate because the dad did not want to. Our relationship did not work. She ended up dating the baby daddy again. And now they put me on child support for that kid.
0: Should the stud, and I didn't write this, should the stud have to pay child support? That was the question we posed to you. You said,
4: I think that she should pay child support. If you dumb enough to sign your name on a document and you know you ain't no man, then get treated like a man. They have to pay child support. So since you wanted to be the man, pay it.
5: She should pay. When you sign paperwork like that, I mean, it's just like they want equal rights like men. Okay, we have to go through stuff like that. As soon as they go through what we have to go through, it's not right. No, yeah, we know that. But guess what? You want to be a man or act like one, you got to endure what we endure too. So yeah, I think it is very fair that she should pay that, all of it.
6: Listen, I respect people that identify as the father or male or female, but you can't just cut that once you break up with somebody. That child is yours now. Pay that child support. You signed the birth certificate. Yes, pay that child support.
7: This is one of the most ridiculous things I've ever heard in my life. But she signed the paper. She signed a legal document claiming to take care of that child, taking all the responsibility. As stupid as it sounds, she was stupid for signing it. So, yeah, she needs to go ahead and pay or try to get it reduced because she signed a legal document free of her own will. So, signing it willingly, you willingly let that money go out your pocket each and every month for child support. So, she got what she asked for.
8: Yes, she should pay child support. She signed for it. She should also get visitation rights and everything else. She cannot play in and out of kids' life. I'm a mentor, and there's a lot of kids that get their hearts broken or end up in the street or in my gym because the parents won't accept them. But she stood up to the plate, be a man, like she signed it, and take care of them, drop them dollars.
9: Capital H-E-L-L. You want to be quality? Now you got it. Now you get to suffer like men do. Get it all. Hey, I heard about a case when I was in Vegas. Lesbian couple got divorced. She got ordered to pay child support. All I think was, welcome to my world.
10: Absolutely she should. You want to assume the role? Play the game. You want to play the game? We're going to give you the ball. Pay the money.
0: We got more of this week's best calls coming up in 5 minutes. It's the D.O. Hughley Show.
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14: Damn straight.

0: It is what it happened was Friday, Tuesday. What it happened was Tuskegee University is implementing a new dress code that bans bonnets, do-rags, and bedroom shoes in class. Some people believe it's preparing students for professional work. Others say it's too restrictive and infringes on their rights that they don't even pay for yet. What do you think? That's the question we posed. So you said,
1: I think they should be completely banned. I'm telling you, and when you see somebody in a bonnet, it traumatizes you. So if you're ever out and you see somebody look like they've been traumatized, that means they just encountered somebody with a bonnet. Ban those things, and the manufacturers should be fined. They shouldn't even be allowed to make them.
2: I think they should have been done that because, you know, the bonnets and all that, they're wearing the sleeping clothes way out of Walmart, grocery stores, whatever. You know, that's a little played out, and that says a lot about a person. But as far as the college kids, yeah, they damn sure should cut it out. Leave that to the hood chicks. Let them do that. We ain't going no damn well. We ain't expecting them to anyway. But, yeah, those in college and trying to get their degrees on and trying to get that good job, it's good to practice right then and there. Start dressing right. Start doing everything right to prepare yourself out there in that world. And that's what they're trying to do, and they should have been done that. I love it.
3: So my name is Amira, calling from North Carolina. I don't see an issue with it, more especially I graduated from Tuskegee Sister School, Hampton University, and they had those same rules literally over 10 years ago. So I think it's a very good thing, although it was something new. No, my mama didn't walk out the house all crazy and had me looking crazy, but I do think that is something good to prepare for the real and professional world.
4: I think it should be a rule that they do not come to school with durags and pajama pants and flip-flops and things like that. It should be a rule because they're in school, and, hey, come to school professional, that's what you're in school for. And even that's going to be a rule years to come in Walmart. There's going to have to be a dress code for Walmart in years to come.
5: I think it's ridiculous to wear all this stuff in public. You shouldn't. No, you wear it in your bedroom. That's what I think. Yeah, in your house, not in public.
6: My daughter is a student at Tuskegee, and I feel like it's okay to go ahead and enforce some things. If you want to see change, you have to start looking at the freshman class coming in. So I think it's okay. Maybe they need to clarify some things as far as the headdress and wearing caps on weekends, but I think it's okay to have that in place.
0: We got more of What It Happened Was in about 10 minutes on the D.L. Hughley Show right now. Here it is, TLC. It's the D.L. Hughley Show. Yes.

0: So Wednesday, what it happened was a white grandmother tells her true feelings. What do you think? Let's be honest. Would you have a problem if your child married outside of your race? That's the question we pose to you.
1: My daughter married a young man who was Sri Lankan, and I did not agree with it. It didn't last, and I knew it, because the way he spoke to his mother, I knew that's how it was going to end. And when he tried to step to me about my daughter, I knew it was over then. He told me to pack my stuff and get the F out, because we was in Jersey then. Get the F out of his house. And I'm like, you know what? Ain't nothing but space and opportunity between us. That's how that ended.
2: Well, I'd be all right if my child would date outside his or her race. As long as he or she is happy with what she got, that's fine with me.
3: Well, I just think that if they happy, then it is what it is when it comes to colorizing. Yeah, as long as they're happy, they have to deal with it, you know. So I can't control that, but, you know, can't hate it, but yeah, but if that's what they like, that's what they like. My person's always black. You know, coming from the South, all right? Because I'm from the dirty South. But anyway, y'all keep up the good work. Keep it up, because all of y'all are so awesome.
4: That's funny. My daughter asked me the same thing. Dad, what would you do if I bring a white boy home, want to date a white boy? I said, I wouldn't do anything. I don't care anything about that. You know, I believe in one race, and that's the human race. As long as he's on the same level with you, as long as he believes in what you believe in, as long as you believe in God, as long as he trusts in God, as long as he treats you right and be good to you, I wouldn't care what color he is. So that's, you know, I don't care, as long as he would treat my daughter right, and that's go for my son too. I wouldn't care what color, because of my family, there's multi-type color or different race in my family already, so it wouldn't make a difference to me whatsoever. So as long as he's good to my daughter, I can care less.
5: I, being a mother, a grandmother, and great-grandmother to mixed children, at one point in my life, I had to raise sons. I have no daughters. Two of them went and married white women. And my thought was, how could you? You know, at one point in my life, I was single, and my sacrifices and loving and giving to you as a black woman, and you turn around and marry a white woman when a black woman has done all of this for you? Well, at any rate, when the grandchildren came, it changed my heart and my mind. So it really did change me, my thoughts towards that, because, you know, but I still, it took some time to get, you know, to come around and get over that. You know, you get over because the grandchildren really changed my heart.
0: And then yesterday we were asking about the man who punked out on his woman while she was getting. She stayed with him. I guess we should, after this restraining order, we should ask that question. But
6: surveillance video caught. We can pull it up and we'll talk over it. Surveillance video caught. I blurred the guy's face because he's getting slammed on social media. A robber comes up with a knife and attacks the woman. The guy runs away and hides and allows it to continue to happen. Multiple other people who were just around, this guy on a moped comes right in, hits the attacker in the helmet. You know, other people start to see it and come to the defense. She's fighting. The guy is still around the corner, has still not gotten involved. She's now talking to authorities or whomever. More people come in. It is not until this person has taken a beat down and gone away that the guy now comes around the corner.
7: Like, baby, you okay?
6: Babe, are you good?
7: Baby, you good?
0: We asked you, should she stay with him? That was, you said.
8: Baby, he can stay.

0: Absolutely not. You are supposed to be a protector. Bible says one alone can be overpowered, but two together can take a stand. And you're not going to leave me there and think that I'm going to keep you around. I don't care how much money you have. That's not where it's at. No, no, sir. Keep on running. Don't come back. That's crazy. Mm-mm. I can't do it. Your job is to protect your woman, especially if she's being physically attacked. No, that's your partner. You're supposed to look out for them. Even if you might get beat up, we're going to get beat up together.
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1: 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She got a new body, got everything. 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
0: It's the DL Hughley Show. And we're back. 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

0: there is trouble in paradise.
1: Yes, there is.
0: Elon, you know, Elon, I knew he was in for trouble when his badass, bratty-ass son was in the White House. Going, my father's the president. You're not the president. I knew.
2: Yeah.
0: You can't be in the White House office high with a black eye. He had a black eye. Mm-hmm. And high. Man, come on. This dude is in there with a black eye looking faded.
2: Yeah.
0: Now, Mitch McConnell had a black eye, but he failed. We will be giving a deserving someone the

0: That is going to wrap up this hour's Hughley House Party. We're going to bring the party to you every hour. Now it's time to give a deserving someone the Shoe Booty of the Week Award.
1: And now it's time for the Shoe Booty of the Week Award.
2: Got
1: it. Sarah Elizabeth Huckabee Sanders is an American politician serving as the 47th governor of Arkansas since 2023.
3: Yeehaw!
1: Sanders is the daughter of Ambassador Mike Huckabee.
2: Who damn cares if they're in a damn way?
1: So, why is Huckabilly Sanders this week's recipient of the Shoe Booty of the Week Award?
3: She's the devil!
1: She gets the shoe booty because she went back to her days as White House lie to the press secretary.
4: The lie detector determined that was a lie.
1: The Arkansas smoke machine stood in front of the press and announced with 10 toes down that Arkansas is ranked number one in the U.S. for religious liberty.
5: Put your hand on that television set. He received your healing.
1: How can you fact check that statement? Here's something you can fact check. Arkansas is 49th in average wages.
6: The money, Skylar, where is the rest?
1: 49th in healthcare.
7: I don't feel so good.
1: 47 in educational attainment.
2: You are so dumb. You are really dumb. For real.
1: And 47th in maternal mortality.
8: Oh, that's good.
9: No, that's bad.
1: Here's something Arkansas is number one at. Number one in racism, homophobia, poverty, climate denial, littering, illiteracy, teen pregnancy, decaying infrastructure, unvaccinated children, isolated, neglected senior citizens, cheap labor, child labor, hateful, angry Christians.
10: I've never seen anything like that.
1: Wow. Arkansas is MAGA Disney World.
11: Oh, yeah. That's nice.
1: Look, I'm not saying Arkansas is not religious. I'm just saying if your idea of religious liberty is the freedom to make sure everyone else is also religious, congratulations, you're crushing it.
3: Can I get a witness? Oh, yes, Lord.
1: As governor, Sarah Huckabee claims you have the constructional right to worship however you want, as long as it's the right kind, in the right church. And does it involve any rainbows, science textbooks, or drag queen story hour?
12: Hated it.
1: Otherwise, best of luck. Just proving under Sarah Huckabiatch, Arkansas leads the U.S. in Trump-tardism.
13: You are fake news.
1: And that's why the Shoe Booty of the Week Award goes to Sarah Huckabee Sanders. Now here's a swift kick in the ass.
0: If you know somebody who's not up on the D.L. Hughley Show, call in right now and tell them they need to be listening in, let's say, 10 minutes. We'll meet you back here in 10 minutes. This is the D.L. Hughley Show.
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1: You cannot have a tomorrow if you keep killing our todays. 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
0: 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And we're back.
1: For those of you who are not regular listeners of the DL Hughley Show, it's just a tiny sample of why you should listen every single day. Every dude who does a dangerous job is a woman telling him if he ain't bringing no money home, he ain't worth a damn. Like, I remember reading about these tiger widows in India. They were all widows because the men in that village would all go out and gather food and hunt. And tigers knew. And they got to hunt these men. And all the men knew, you know, if you go out, it's a good chance one of y'all ain't coming back. But eventually, they all got killed. And those dudes would rather get killed than be home with a woman saying, you ain't gonna bring no money home. Because a tiger might growl, but a woman gonna talk. So you gonna be out there. And then Pete Hesmith, first off, why do I need to know his religion at every turn? Christians are best served when your actions tell me who you are as opposed to your words. It's show, not tell. But he doesn't look Christ-like. We're obliterating, we're going to annihilate the sword and get down. Come on now.
2: Yeah, well, even the Bible says that you will be known by your fruit.
1: Right.
2: We know you by your works.
1: No offense, Atlanta. All right, it's the DL Hughley Show, your 2026 edition. Remember, if you're in... I hate when people do this.
3: But do not disturb.
1: Hey, blood, let me call you right back. I'm just in the middle of doing this thing. I'll call you right back. I'm in New York. I'll hit you back in a bit.
2: Right, turn it off.
1: All right, peace.
4: Airplane mode.
1: No, because last time I put on airplane mode, it kept doing it. So just put it on.
2: Put it on silent. How about that?
1: I'll put you on silent.
2: Crazy story. You remember Quentin Aaron, the blind side actor?
1: Yeah.
2: I don't know if you guys know
1: him.
2: He was recovering from a stroke. Yeah, he'd been in a coma. Yeah. Well, when he woke up from the coma, he found out that his wife was still married to another man.
1: He should have went back to sleep.
2: What a way to wake up, right? So,
1: wow.
5: Could have been worse. He could have woke up and found out she had a password to his phone.
1: Or that she wasn't a chick. I will be dropping yet another hot new song with my day part of the week. That is up in less than 15 minutes. It's the D.L. Hughley Show.
6: And this is what it feels like.
7: It's the D.L. Hughley Show.
8: D.L. Hughley Show.
1: I'll tell you, the higher you are in the draft, the more white women they actually give you. And if you're a Dallas Cowboy, come on now.
6: And this is what it feels like.
5: Amber?
1: You go in the fifth round, you get...
9: Don't you do it, though.
1: You get a Filipino, but I'm just telling you right now.
6: And this is what it feels like.
7: Yes, yes, yes. Bringing you the fire conversation and laughter like no other.
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1: The D.L. 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So make sure that you make sure that that's a part of your plan.
2: Thank you.
1: Get out there and make it happen.
2: Let me borrow your phone. I'm going to call right now.
1: So I guess the autopsy results are in Mississippi, right?
3: That's right.
1: And if I wonder, huh?
3: They're still closed, right?
1: Yeah. To me, it's simple. If it was a drowning, or simple as a drowning, I think everybody would have been best served if that would have been the information that came out right away. You know what I mean? Mm-hmm.
3: Well, I think it's pretty sad that they were doing this independent autopsy, that they had to do one, first of all. And then second, the fact that they did it. And of course, they sent a body that was incomplete, missing pieces, missing parts. Like, so you already, it felt already as if you were trying to cover something up, because the very thing that they really needed to look at was missing.
1: And every it was forensic files of 48 hours or special victims unit already know if it's the water in the lungs, they drown. If the muscles are strained and they have fractures in them, they got choked. If there's hemorrhage in it, we all know that. You can't fool us now. We done seen all that, the episode. Everybody feels like they're a shoe booty coroner anyway.
3: I know, that's right. Let me tell you something. Forensic files, all of them.
2: In case,
1: but if water is in the lungs, to me, the parts of the thing that they can, it would be easier to say preliminary. We found this. To me, black people are not wrong to not trust Mississippi at all. They just found 215 black bodies that were buried in a pauper's grave behind a local sheriff's department in Mississippi.
2: Yeah,
1: it took 31 years. To get a guilty verdict on the murder of Medicare Evers, and everybody knew who it was.
2: Not to mention
1: the lady who accused Emmett Till had to die before they found out she was lying.
2: Yeah,
1: they shot a 1-year-old boy, last month, and we still haven't heard anything about that. And I firmly believe if it were not for black people being active in this, we would have been had it moved on. They'd have been had it moved on. So they're not wrong. You could talk about Bill and Crump and Al Sharpton if you want to, but I would tell you this: the only reason we're here is because they brought a lot of attention to it.
3: That's right.
1: They don't like them, but they should. I tell you what, you know they're there. It's really a shame that this woman had to go through all this just to find out what she. Here's the thing: like the little boy that was talking, I don't even know who this sucker was. This little Bojai darky was.